Cuff there, and to all who knew him, we dedicate that to each and every one. Now, somebody, I know Midwest had a thing there during the week. I saw some of it up where they, yeah, I suppose they used this AI, whatever you call it, tool to do what they want, really, I suppose. And they had photographs, you could say, going back to the 1980s or the 1990s, of how some of the presenters here would look. I saw some of Jerry Glenn, Paul, Tommy, Porrick, and yeah, I think those are the four I haven't seen. Somebody has sent in one to me. I'm not sure who sent it in to me. 5906, the last four digits in your phone. Tell me who it is. And they have me decked out, and honestly, I look like a member of one of those pop bands from that era, with hair longer than I ever had, down my shoulders. It's actually quite amazing. It was from a photograph taken by Sean Brown over in Castlereagh, and they've given me that look of the 1970s, 80s, I suppose. 80s, yeah, late 80s, obviously. One of those pop bands. But anyway, not to worry. Bit of crack. I don't know who sent that in to me, but tell me. I enjoyed it. Hello to Tom and Esther out there from your buddy. Saying hello to you in Kelchimot tonight. And also one here, it's let me see, Michael, I know it's the original, yeah, I think you're probably right on that. The original Sam Maguire doesn't leave Croke Park, but it is presented to the All-Ireland winners on the day from Pat out there today. So just anyway, go ahead. I'm not 100% sure, Pat. I have heard that, I'm not sure, and I know there's one or two that they have, that the facilitator, but because otherwise it just couldn't happen. And anyway, to be honest, it's the symbolism of the whole thing that is the main thing, and people just love it. Right, hello to Raymond and Claren Bridge, who's enjoyed our show tonight, and loved the music of Brendan Byer. Do you know what? Annie of Asua. Missed out on some of that era, I have to be saying, but I did get to see the Royal Blues when they reformed in the 1980s. Didn't see them at the height of their glory in the 60s, but got to see a few of the bands when they came back, made the reunions there, including the Dixies, actually, in the mid-80s, and Brendan Byer, of course, on a few occasions. And the Cavill Show Band, one night they did in the late 80s down in Bravey House Hotel. So got to see them in later years. They were fabulous. Here is Raymond. I hope you enjoyed the song you requested. I'm sure you will. I Ran All the Way Home. The great Brendan Byer from the great county of Waterford, the Daisha.

Boyer, the great Brendan Boyer, absolutely. Wouldn't he do your heart good? I know Mary Coleman would love that song over there in Carradine tonight. So there you go. Quick hello to Frank Mannix tonight over in Garrymore and all our friends up there. Met John Bernie Connolly, to Park and Josie in Fort Villa in Kilmaine, to Pather up there in Ballycushion, Pather Higgins. Shout out to you, Pather, tonight on the show. To May Lyons, actually. Hello to May. We'll see. Won't guarantee. If we don't, we'll get a song from Mick and some wins tonight. Big Flavin. But thank you, May, for tuning our way in Ackle tonight as well. And again to John Boogie there. John, I might have to leave the Pat McKenna song till Wednesday night. I'm absolutely over request, and actually it's a song I wrote myself, so I will do it for you Wednesday night, and it's called Whatever Happened to Bobby McGee. I would have to say, John Boogie, that you are the most person that ever requests that song, and prayers used to you since I wrote it. I have to say that to you. So Wednesday night we'll do that song for you with a gentle reminder. And thank you there in Tala in Dublin tonight for that. Excuse me. Now, let me see one there that I'll get around to in a few minutes' time. And, oh, see, I know. All I'll say is, that's fine to remain off the charts or whatever you want to call it, and to present with a non-strident presentation. Love your show time again to send greetings to former cinema partners. I love how he says this. There's almost a song on this. The Statler brothers wrote great songs about girls' names in times gone by. There was a great song, one I wrote for they've written some great songs, but anyway, if one got time, you could write a song about this. I'll just leave it as a North Mayo listener because I do know what's in from it. It says, time and again, send greetings to former cinema partners. That's a nice way of putting it. In Royal Ballroom, Castlebar and Pontoon as well. For Balmary, Meelic Eileen, Balmary B actually, Meelic Eileen, Eileen W. Oh, this is very, and Eve B, Eeskey. All moved on, but not forgotten. And yeah, there you go. I think TK is back in action this week coming, so we'll leave it at that. And something for Jerry Guthrie if you get a chance. So now, there you go. And we'll say no more on that, but request taken care of. It's time for us to move on with our next song. And we might take a Jerry Guthrie song. Now, somebody mentioned about Julie Healy, her almost new song, but I'm not sure that Julie had one out very, very recently now. Maybe one with George a while back, but not that long back, but the way it was came into me, it looks like it was a new one. And to be honest, if it is, I'm not familiar with it. I know they recorded recently, but I didn't think it was out. So might have to leave that till Wednesday night if you are tuned in. Remind me. Now, for that one there from the folk with that, what did he say? The same greetings to the former cinema partners and Royal Ballroom and Pontoon partners. Well, we do that. Jerry Guthrie requested. Here's a song recorded by Big Tom and, of course, a big, big hit for Porta Wagoner, the Carroll County Accident.

Jerry Guthrie there, and Jerry is doing a show there in the Westport Town Hall Theatre this coming Thursday night with special guest Jerry and the band Mick Mulhern and John Glenn on Thursday night. Tickets available from the Westport Town Hall Theatre. Thank you very much. We'll be clipping it here around 1:30 tonight. It's just a little bit shorter than we usually tend to go on towards 2, but say 25 minutes will test us tonight on the show, and just have a lot of stuff to get through when I get back home tonight. And thank you very much indeed. Patsy worked hard on our show here tonight as well, and we're just scrolling here again to Eileen O'Shea is with us down in Kerry, and she says, listening to you now, Michael, after coming home from dancing. Thank you for playing Eddie Lee. Lovely song from Eddie. Wrote that song myself there a while ago, a few years ago, the Bald Eddie. And of course, you know him very, very well in Lorick there, and the Shebeen and Francis as well. And that beautiful part of Kerry, it really is. I love it down there in Lorick. You're blessed down there, as we are up here in the West as well, I have to say. So thank you, Eileen O'Shea. Hello to Jim and Siobhan, the Dugans up there, on the Healy Pass there. We say hello to Michael and Siobhan up there tonight as well. Not too far from you, you know them well. Great people, lovely people down that part of the world, I have to say. Hello to Anne, our good friend Anne, still with us in Dublin. And Anne, that song has gotten the better of me. I'm not sure, it could have been on one of her more traditional early albums. It's definitely not on one of the country albums, the one that Pauline mentioned to you. But we'll try and fit in a song from Nan Tom for you before we finish, okay? And you're still heading back home on Wednesday to Bridgewater, Boston, and hope to make it back in time for your show on Wednesday night, which will be 5 p.m. Boston time. Slán Ualla Nish Ihawai. Isn't that just amazing loyalty to a show? Thank you. And in Dublin tonight, and to Pauline, mighty people. Now, I got a land, and I mean a shock tonight, actually, when I heard the sad, sad news of the passing of Gertie Tighe from Hollymount. No idea, she hadn't been well there. It says after a short illness at her, and let me tell you about Gertie. Gertie was in the parish of Milltown. She was married to Mickey Tighe from Hollymount, and they were such a lovely couple. They were great. Yeah, they'd lift up your spirits when you met them. And if you met Mickey out on his runs with the bread and all of that, he just had that ordinary West of Ireland friendship about him. Sadly died inside the last year. Very sudden actually. He had travelled up for an appointment to Galway. I think, as far as I can recall, I remember writing about it, I think Mickey had driven up to the regional hospital in Galway. And that day, or when he took a turn, maybe he was back home. But it was very sudden, very, very sudden. It's within the last year. And Gertie was from over there in Milltown Parish. And lovely lady. So many times Gertie rang me over the years to give a mention on the Mayo newspapers to the Cayleys in Hollymount, in the Gushown Centre, the community centre there in Hollymount. She loved the Cayley dancing. And such a lovely lady. I got a real land, to be honest, when I heard that Gertie had passed. And she formerly Hughes in the parish of Milltown. So it was one of those cross-border romances and lovely get-togethers between Mayo and Galway people. And so sorry to hear the passing of Gertie. She was absolutely a lovely, warm-hearted, beautiful lady. And my condolences to all her family there. I see reposing come in there. It's on Tuesday, and it's in at the family home there, just on the Claremorris Road into Hollymount, just before you take the final bin, before you come to the pitch there, the family home. It's incredible to think that Mickey and Gertie have died within a year. They were such a part of life in Hollymount and that area all through the years. Unbelievable. And I see it's reposing at the family home there between 4 and 7. And the funeral mass is in Roundford, 12 noon on, that would be on Wednesday, I suppose. Yeah, on Wednesday. Condolences to each and every one of the family there tonight. And you know,
one of the bands that she often told me would be playing for the gigs, and I'm going to, because she was from the Galway side of the border and always retained a fondness, obviously, for her home county and Milltown and that area, but would, if Galway were out, she'd be supporting Mayo with Mickey and the family. So we'll take Matt Cunningham, whom she would have, they would have booked into the Cayleys there in Hallymount numerous times over the years, and Matt, on this occasion, singing a Galway song.

Yeah, lovely sound there from Matt Cunningham over there in Headford. Hello to Matt and Kathleen and the family there. And remembering Gertie Ty there from Hollymount and Richie from the parish of Milltown. I was just so shocked to hear of her passing there. It came absolutely out of the blue to me. And numerous times over many, many years, Gertie would have rang me to put in wee mentions for whatever Kayleigh band were playing in Hollymount down through the years. She'd be sadly missed. She was a lovely, lovely, lovely lady, formerly Gertie Hughes, from the parish of Milltown. Let's see, we're into the final 15 minutes or so of our show tonight. Hello to Molly and Armagh, who's enjoying our show tonight. Molly, Grace, Anthony, and David, and Elizabeth. We send our very best regards to ye there tonight over in the county of Armagh. And we'd also like to... let me see, say hello there to Annie, and we mentioned Anne and Pauline, and we're going to take a song from Nan Tom. You did mention Nan Tom earlier, that's coming up now, and also to Breach and Balladrine, and she says that's Grand Breach. And you also say hello to Anne Hussey and to Kathleen and Bal, to Nancy Lawless in Swinford, to Maury, Michael and Kevin Egan in Tipperary, and to all of my friends Breach O'Brien, against the Glenanocht, Shiri Belhandarian, Garamila Market, for that Breaching. And here is Nan Tom. I just think she is one of the greats. I really do. I love her singing. And she's from out west in Connemara. I'd also like to say hello to Stephen and Geraldine Murphy in Ashford and Cong there, to Michael Welch up there in Ashford as well. And here we go with Someday You'll Call My Name, real country music from the great Nan Tom from Connemara.

fabulous song there from Nan Tam Tamin, one of the greats, absolutely great. She should have been absolutely huge in this country when you hear lots of other stuff that's happening with other singers. Anyway, we'll leave it at that. Now, again, just as I did say earlier on, we can't ever possibly get around to request numbers. But somebody was asking for Richie Cavanagh. Maybe Wednesday night, request early after 10 o'clock, between 10 and 11, and we'll be able to fit in something from the band from Carlo for you. Say hello to Claire Anderson and Claire Morris, and Sally and Andy Flood and Claire Morris. Delighted to pass on good wishes there. To say, I would also like to say hello to Dick and Dolly Byrne there in Claremorris there tonight. Our very best regards to you in the pub in the main street in the town. And I'll also look to Richard Carney down there Richard down there in Mount Street, a great listener to us into late into the night. And also a quick hello to Julie Riley down there. Please play a request for Michael and Carmen Murray from Ballina, and that's in from Pat Ward in Westford. Thank you, Pat, glad to do that for you. And the PJ Murray song, Michael, Don't Beg My Home Place, that was actually requested by Mary Noonan. I think that's Mary in Kilconnelly, is it? And thanks, Mary, for that lovely song, actually, and we thank you for getting back on to us as well. Now let's see where we are next. And Maureen Egan has been enjoying our show, and thanks, that's for sure. Nobody will ever replace Jim Reeves. Do look after yourself, and you seem to have a small bitching, not too bad. Thanks, Maureen, for that, and thank you very much, and great to hear from you, as always, down in the lovely county of Tipperary. Martin Kenny has lived a lot of his life in Manchester. He's a proud Ballina man, and he says, a bit later than usual, tuning in tonight, in Hughes's tonight, Michael reminiscing with the lads. However, now back in the local abode and tuned into your show for the rest of the night. Not too much longer now, Martin. We'll be soon pulling the curtains here. Looking forward to everything else. So won't be with you for another hour tonight, Martin, but maybe Wednesday night you'll be with us, I presume. As we're in the closing straight, we're going to take a lovely song here from the late, great Johnny Horton, whom I've loved his music so much. And this is one called Whispering Pines.

There's Johnny Horton there and the story of Whispering Pines, beautiful song from a fabulous singer that sadly died at a very young age in a road accident in America. Porty Kelly and Dysart and Kiltoomeary, South Roscommon. And thanks Porty for that. You mentioned the passing of Oliver O'Donnell, who was for a time one of the lead singers with the Maurice Mulcahy show band down in the south of Ireland, and didn't get to locate songs of his actually, by the way, so remind me Wednesday night and we might be able to do that. And thank you for letting us know about the passing of Oliver. I remember him actually did see the Joe Mulcahy, well, Joe was the band leader when I knew them, and there you go. And we thank you very much indeed, Porrick, for that in South Roscommon tonight. And let's see, almost there in the final run-up. Kathleen, again here, Mike, and how many years? I think you might be on in relation. You said goodnight to Breach O'Grady and Nancy Lawless. Love the show. And I would imagine you were talking there about Mick Cuff. It's 24 years since Mick Cuff died. So we thank you for sharing that with us tonight. For the Flood family in Claremorris, best wishes from the Night Owl. And we're going to take a song here from Foster and Allen, featuring Tony Allen, actually. Tony will be with us on the Tuesday night, the second night of the Sligo shows, and he'll be doing a guest spot on the night, all going well. And also Myra Fraser will be with us that night from Mullingar as well. So here's Tony and Mick and their version of The Yellow Rose of Texas.

0: That's Tony Allen there, and Tony will be with us in Sligo, all going well. November, the 2nd, 3rd of November, the tickets should be out for those shows. Hopefully in the next few days, actually, I would imagine. Right, we're down to our final number of the night tonight, as we're calling it a night here on Midwest Radio, broadcasting to you from studios here in the west of Ireland, Ballyhonus, on the in County Mayo, very close to the borders of Roscommon, out to the east, Galway to the south, and Sligo to the north. So there you go. I think that's a nice way of including them all, and later a little bit even further over as well. Right, we're going to go home in the company of a great friend of mine that would have been privileged to call a friend over the years, and it's the great Gene Stewart. And we'll just do the sign off after that. Now let's get the final few requests. Maureen back on to me to say hello from Tipperary. Says hello to Breege O'Grady and Ballyhadrine, and thank her for the shout out. So Breege, there you go. Maureen and Tip says hello to you, and thank you, expresses thanks as well for that. Breede Coffey still with us in Cork. What a great listener Breede is. Thanks Michael for the lovely show tonight. Till Wednesday night, the very best. Thank you very much indeed. Greetings from down here in Cork. So between yourselves there in Cork and me in Dublin tonight, and Eileen O'Shea and Laura and Kerry, fair juice to the southern people. You've been with us all through tonight, and we've just sent a special thanks to all of you for those lovely, lovely messages. Interest. Kathleen Conway in her says her eyes are getting heavy at this time. Don't blame me, Kathleen. Thank you very much indeed, and we wish you the very best. Thanks for staying with us till this hour of the night. Hello to Sarah Ginley out there in Clagan Island tonight off the Mayo Coast. Shout out to you, Sarah, and the Ginley family, the Howards as well. And our final song before the sign off comes from the great Gene Stewart. I know Jimmy Stewart, brother of Gene, is a good listener of mine late into the night. Hope he's listening in tonight. And this is a song I've always loved. And also hello to Matt and to as our neighbour in Kelchimov would have said back the years, Petty Kine, I'm Bogdaged, I am. And hello to the Reagans down there in Killeighton in Kelchimov, Matt and Anne, and the folks. Here we go with Gene Stewart and the story of Big Ben Darcy.
1: You've heard of the truck-driving son of an Irishman, Big Ben Darcy the Third.

fabulous voice of one of Ireland's truest country legends, the great Gene Stewart from Glacial, Dungannon, County Tyrone. Looked about in Alliscarra there in Longford tonight. And also Andy Dunham, the folks there in Kearney in County Sligo. To Margaret Gillen, still with us in Ross's Point in Sligo. Shout out to you, Mary Collin in Strandhill. Now, a second, this is just wrapping it up tonight because we're going to run the SIG close down in a moment. And here's a message in from Jacqueline Melia in Tuam. And she says, Michael, been listening to you all night with a heavy heart that is so broken after losing my gorgeous nephew so suddenly. A man who was running two businesses and yet gave up his free time to coach young boys and girls. Got them winning a county final with Kilshanby United. Then 6 weeks ago took over Domino Blues in Tuam. Michael, we are so heartbroken. His name is Adrian Connolly. I never saw so many young boys and girls crying and guards of honour. Life can be hard. Jacqueline, I had no idea whatsoever that Adrian was connected to you. So you tell me he was your nephew. And I was aware of it because it was at the funeral of first cousin of my own in Ballyglass, which is in the parish of Milltown, but in County Mayo, Ballyglass. Maudette Gill and Maudette Heaney there last week, and we were over in the Ardrey Hotel in Tuam afterwards, McHugh's. And that came up with a few people, the sudden passing of this young man. Now, to the best of my knowledge, he'd be late in the 40s, and I hope I'm right on that, because somebody told me that Adrian, I think he lived out in the Belmont area, out that area, and of Milltown Parish, was in the same year, the same class as Andrew Kearney, who was 49, son of Jim and Claire Kearney, and of course Jim, formerly of the Sunday Game and the Tuam Herald, who died very, very suddenly as well. So it was extraordinary. It was being talked about that two lads of the same age group had died so suddenly and very suddenly. I think it'd been at a training session actually a short time earlier with Dynamo Blues in Tuam there. So I actually didn't know Adrian, I have to say, but I heard them talking about him that day, and you could feel the empathy of so many people and for the family at the suddenness of his passing as well. So, Jackie, our condolences to all of you there tonight at the family circle of the Connolly and your family as well. Thank you for tuning in to us and sending that message into us here on The Late Show as we sign off tonight.

before we sign off, a quick hello to John Buggy, actually, in Dublin, who says, thanks, Michael, for the show tonight. And great show. Safe home. Thanks, John, for sharing that with us tonight. Also, again, to Maureen in Tipperary, who's been on to send another good night to us. Thank you for that, Maureen. Eamon McDonald as well says hello to us tonight. Matt Doyle says hello to us. I just see these in Charlestown coming in. A lovely show tonight, Michael. Thank you very much indeed. From Matt, enjoyed your choice of music, the banter, the chat, and safe home later. So we thank you for that one. Matt in Charlestown. And Carl Cush has been on to say hello to us. And what does Carl say to us tonight? Oops, not sure. I didn't get Carl there on that. It's gone off on me. Carl is in County Tyrone, so something has gone wrong there. Carl, I can't pick it back up on the system. Oops.

say maybe it will. And it says, could you please play Michelle Murphy? Won't tonight, though, because we're out of time, but just spotted that one there. Wednesday night we will. And thanks, Cahill, for that. Intro. Thanks to Patsy, who worked on our show here tonight. Very, very busy night here on our late show on Midwest Radio. Thanks, Patsy, for that. I'm sure you're safe home and clean fed at this stage of the night. Just want to say, as we always do at the end of the night, very special thanks to all of you, and good night to all the folks there in the hospitals and the care homes throughout our area for this night, especially the nursing staff. To all of you on first responder duties this night, working through the night, Gairdsley County Fire Brigade Services, Coast Guards, life, helicopter crews, everybody involved in the fire brigades, everybody involved in those services. We hope you're very safe, quiet and peaceful night here in the province and wherever your children are with. To all of you there on the fishing boats along our Atlantic coast this night, a very special shout out to you there tonight. Actually, earlier on, we're talking about the emergency service watching the Sligo rescue helicopter circling in Donegal Bay, so I hope that had a successful conclusion. That was a few hours ago, so I hope that call out was successful. To all of you there in the lovely islands off the west coast, and I can almost imagine the Atlantic waters beating there off Clare Island, of lovely Inish Turk that I have such a fondness for, and the other islands down along the Iron Islands, and of course Inish Boffin and wherever else along the way, Inish Biggle there, and all. We wish you all the very, very best. Thanks for staying with us till this hour of the night. Bridget Grady back in from Bala with a late one. She says, Michael, good night. Kulasov, Grogas, Bannock, the Bridget and Bala Dream. Thanks. Really boys, Bridget. To all of you still out on the roads here tonight, wherever you're travelling, as we hit 10 minutes to 2 in the night, thank you very much indeed. I hope our show has eased a few miles of the journey for you wherever you're out on the roads this night. To all our listeners here in Regional FM service, we thank you for the invitation to your homes this night. And to our many, many listeners all over Ireland and around the world, actually, thank you so much for being part of our Sunday late show outreach from Midwest Radio here in Ballyhonus. Live broadcasting ends now until 7 o'clock in the morning, when David Cawley will start a new day's broadcasting from the Castlebar studios. Some overnight music coming away in just a few minutes. So until we meet again, all going well, Wednesday night, just after the 10 o'clock news headlines, Michael Cummins saying, good night, God bless, take care. Slán agus beannacht, Gaeilge Leir. Thanks for tuning in to us. Slán.

0: Well, Shin Gerald Atlaric on Lanyu, o Radio Midwest. Ta sulagam gwinshif tanabas na Tlarica, agus gomaishif linarish majin amarach. Baimisharash ar an air aga shakti clug ar majin lakun of che.
1: That brings us to the end of live broadcasting for another day here on Midwest Radio. Coming up, some nice music to take you through the night. We hope you enjoyed our programs and you'll join us again tomorrow. We'll be back on air, please God, at 7 a.m.
2: At the end of the day, we praise you, Lord. We thank you for all the graces that have come to us from your hands. For bringing us safely through this day, we thank you, Lord. For the work you have given us to do, we thank you, Lord. For the food you have given us to eat, we thank you, Lord. For all we have learned and received from others, we thank you, Lord. Forgive us our faults we have committed this day, for our laziness, our neglect of others, forgive us, Lord. Pour down your blessings on our family. May we all be one as you are one in generosity and love. We forgive and ask forgiveness this night for any sharp word we spoke today or anything we did in anger or in haste. We pray for the whole world, the sick, the lonely, and all who suffer injustice. Lord, help us to help them.

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Keep us always in your love. We pray tonight too that peace will prevail over the whole world and that leaders and people of all persuasions will grow to love and respect each other, recognizing that we are all members of God's family. And may we be reconciled under the banner of dignity and peace with justice for all. Visit our homes, O Lord, and keep them safe from all harm and danger. 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May your holy angels keep us in peace, and may your blessing be always upon us through Christ our Lord, who lives and reigns with you in the unity of the Holy Spirit, one God forever and ever. Amen. Have a peaceful and restful night. Bianach Daleith.

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I took a stroll with this pretty fair maid and a gentleman passing us by. Well, I knew she meant the undoing of him by the look in her roguish black eye. 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

0: So he was like messaging me all night and then he just ghosted me.
1: No way.
0: Yeah. 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
1: Okay.
0: And I was like, cool. And he was like, I'm on my way, driving over right now.
1: And then?
0: Nothing.
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0: My granny was someone that I particularly loved. I think everybody loved their granny. Everybody who's a granny, if your granny is living, you love her. If she's gone, you miss her. And that's the way it was over the years with me. My grandmother in our own, and I can remember certain things about her. And God bless us all, didn't I think she had twisted legs? I actually thought her legs were twisted. And it was only afterwards when my mother explained, it was her stockings, it was her nylons that used to twist. And another thing I remember about my grandmother, she had a certain medical, well, it wasn't a medical disposition, it was a kind of an internal kind of a disturbance, if you're with me so far. A kind of a meteorological situation. And she used to blow off, every never so often. That's what we used to say years ago, blow off. And it was very subtle, and you know, it was, that's all. When you'd least expect it. That's all. A simple little, like anybody, there's no point in pretending you're upset. We all do it. If you didn't, you'd burst. Now, I'm just telling you. That's why you should be laughing out as much as you can. She used to pull up her nylons in the morning. She was very old-fashioned. She didn't use garters. My mother explained that she thought garters were vulgar and suspenders were things of the devil. So what she'd do in the morning is she'd pull up her stockings like that. And she'd tie a knot there. Did anybody ever do that? Did you? A knot. And the same with this side, like that. And then, now for the first part of the day, they'd be perfectly straight. But as the day wore on, they'd slacken off. And they'd twist. And that's how I used to think her legs were twisted. And then tights came in. And she didn't understand tights. She couldn't come to terms with this new thing, instead of nylon stockings, tights. She couldn't understand both legs going into the same opening, you see. So what she used to do was, when she'd get the tights, she'd cut the legs off. She'd throw away the middle piece and she'd pull them up the same as nylons. And then they eventually got the scissors off her. And she eventually then got used to wearing them as full tights. But she was old fashioned. She did the same with them as she did with the stockings. She pulled them up that far. And the same on that side. That's as far up as she'd get them. Now, if you can imagine now, there's now a kind of a, like a kangaroo's pouch across her hair. Are you with me? Like that. And it ruined her walking. She ended up walking that way. That's the way she walked. Because of the, see, if she put her leg too far forward, the elastic would drive the leg backwards. And she'd be taking one step back for every step forward, going nowhere. That was my granny. She had a sudden death, tragically, but I know she's in heaven. She was sitting down, we were at a wedding, a round table, family wedding. All the tables spread out around the hotel. My Uncle Tommy was sitting right opposite her, bald as a coot. Now, don't get any balder than my Uncle Tommy. Sitting across from her, she's sitting over here, and she's sitting there with the gear on her, you see. And my Uncle Tommy was smoking the pipe and dropped it. He now gets down on the floor to look for the pipe. And he proceeded in under the table. And whatever way the light was shining, she saw the reflection of his baldy head. Didn't she think her knee had come out through the stocking? And she gets her dress and pulls it down over his head. Right over his head, he's plunged into darkness. Now he thinks the lights in the hotel have fused. And he goes for his lighter. Now everything would have been fine. Everything would have been fine except for her timing. Because at the same moment that he flicked the lighter,
1: She let go. She let go a haymaker.
0: Now, I could only describe this in slow motion. 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
2: 7 o'clock. Good morning. I'm Ellen Butler. The First Ministers of Wales, Scotland and Northern Ireland will discuss ways of working more closely at a meeting in Cardiff later today. For the first time since devolution began, all three nations have First Ministers who want to leave the United Kingdom. Ruth O'Connell has more.
3: This will be the first face-to-face meeting between the three nationalist leaders since Plaid Cymru's Rian ap Iorwerth took office in May. He will host the SNP leader John Swinney and Sinn Féin's Michelle O'Neill this morning, a meeting which Sinn Féin President Mary Lou MacDonald will also attend. It's being described as an opportunity for the leaders of Plaid Cymru, the SNP and Sinn Féin to come together and talk about how they can work more closely on the issues that matter to people across their nation.
2: It comes after Donald Trump claimed over the weekend Irish reunification would be a great thing. Speaking after having lunch with the US President in Dúnmaeg yesterday, Taoiseach Micheál Martin played down those remarks.
4: He spoke to some DUP members, asked, you know, was the merger on the card. So if he looks back and even at lunch, he would make the point that this is his view. He believes unity is the logical way for the island to be configured and organised.
2: The US President says his decision to remove tariffs on Irish whiskey will not apply across the EU. During the Irish Open trophy presentation in Dúnmaeg last night, President Trump announced that the current 10% tariff would be lifted. The move brings Irish whiskey into line with UK whiskey, including Scotch and whiskey produced in the north, which already enters the US tariff-free. Speaking at Shannon Airport before boarding Air Force One last night, President Trump confirmed the exemption would apply only to Ireland.
5: Well, it was very unfair because others have the relief and they didn't, so I thought I'd do it. And actually Shane asked me about it too, a lot of people. It was pretty unfair, so I decided to do it.
6: But just Ireland or all of the
5: EU? Ireland.
2: A lack of suitable placements for particularly vulnerable children has emerged as the dominant issue in a new report from the Child Law Project. Among the other issues coming from the study of 106 case reports from the District Court in the first half of this year are parental disability, including mental health issues, addiction, domestic violence and the absence of one or both parents due to death or imprisonment. Executive Director of the Child Law Project, Carol Coulter, says of specific concern is the difficulty in finding places for particularly vulnerable children
7: who cannot go to normal foster care, cannot live with their families and do require additional supports even in residential settings. That's in addition to the usual issues where children are neglected and sometimes abused due to alcohol problems, drug abuse, mental health issues, homelessness and extreme poverty on the part of their parents.
2: A teenager is due in court this morning, charged in connection with a violent disorder incident in Leopardstown in Dublin last month. The man, aged in his late teens, was arrested on Saturday, becoming the eighth arrest as part of the Garda investigation. Three more men, all aged in their 20s, have already appeared in court. Another man, also aged in his 20s, was seriously injured in the incident and later died in hospital. And finally for now, a renowned computer scientist says immediate action must be taken on the AI industry to avoid irreversible disaster. Wendy Hall, who led a UK government review into the technology in 2017, says firms are busily shooting themselves in the foot and mustn't be left to regulate themselves. Over the weekend, the CEO of Anthropic says a development must slow down or artificial intelligence could take over the internet within a year. She says guardrails are needed to restrict capabilities.
8: I don't think the extinction of the human race, but definitely major catastrophes, you know, unintended maybe or accidental, but we don't want to have our Chernobyl moment for AI. We want to be regulating before we have a major catastrophe.
2: And that's your news update at 4 minutes past seven.
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10: Good morning. Let's have a look at the weather forecast. This morning, outbreaks of rain and drizzle will develop, becoming heavy and persistent at times, with a chance of isolated thunderstorms this afternoon. Patches of mist and hill fog forming too. Temperatures 17 to 19 degrees, with moderate southwesterly breezes fresh in coastal regions. Outbreaks of rain will clear eastwards overnight, followed by scattered showers and clear spells with patches of mist too. Temperatures of 10 to 12 degrees overnight, with moderate southwesterly winds easing and becoming westerly with the clearance of the rain. For Tuesday, a brighter day, a mix of sunny spells and scattered showers spreading from the northwest, becoming isolated later, feeling cooler than recent days, with top temperatures reaching between 14 and 17 degrees in a light to moderate northwesterly breeze. It will be fresher at the coast. As always, for a detailed forecast, plus the latest local weather warnings, you can check out Met Éireann's website, that is met.ie.
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2: Ah, good morning, Jay Medna. 6 after 7 now. It's Monday already, 14th of September. Let's give it a go. Yeah!

ABC. We try to keep it simple on a Monday morning. ABC, that'll do us. And The Look of Love, Martin Fry, of course. That they were, I think they were playing live at the weekend. I think they were part of some BBC festival at the weekend. Martin Fry, the lead singer of ABC, always famous for his jackets. I remember when he was playing in Westport at the festival in Westport a number of years ago, he had a lovely gold jacket. And after their set, he was walking through the crowd with his gold jacket. You could spot him from space. Good morning, it is Monday again. Wow. 14th day of September, halfway through the month already, and it's David Coley checking in this morning, all with thanks to our friends and sponsors, Brafey House Hotel. We're with you until 8:45 as always. Had you a nice weekend? Very warm and muggy this morning. It's already around 15, 16, 17 degrees Celsius, and we're told rain and drizzle. Becoming heavy and persistent at times today and staying mild, 17 to 19 degrees Celsius. Yesterday was turned out to be quite pleasant, didn't it? Yep. Let's see, what did we do over the weekend? What did we do? It seems like it was a busy weekend. Oh, I had the pleasure of spending some time with you on Saturday. We enjoyed our Saturday afternoon, Saturday mix. It confused the life out of me. But we enjoyed it, I have to say, and I had some good help from my producer on Saturday, my nephew, Thomas McDonald. He was with me, and we had some good fun, and he picked some good songs as well. So yeah, we enjoyed that yesterday. Went for a walk yesterday morning, met Bella is a dog, a beautiful dog, and we met Bella and Bella's owner, and it was lovely. And then I had a trip to Galway and then back in time for the Manchester Derby, which is always a game, and I've told you this many times, and you know I'm a City fan for years. It's not a game I enjoy. I never enjoyed the Derby anyway. Controversial. Just a little bit. But there was loads of sport. I was watching Shane Lowry as well, and the going is on down in County Clare, and the crowds of people as Shane won the Irish Open for the first time since 2009. We'll talk sport on the way shortly. What else have we got? We'll talk sport with John Bishop and comedy. He talks about being a Liverpool fan. We'll get news headlines with Scott on the way at 7:30. We'll have a look at the papers. We'll have some showbiz later on. We'll talk about the Emmys taking place later on tonight. We'll have a great Monday all-time classic and MMM, more music Monday, so as many great songs as we can all the way this morning. Now, just a little notice in, a notice from the fire service this morning. Can you please advise your listeners, the R331 between Brookhill Crossroads in Clemars and Hollymount is closed due to a road traffic collision, okay? So just watch out for that this morning. The R331, Brookhill Crossroads in Clemars and Hollymount is closed due to a road traffic collision. Okay, as soon as we have an update on that, we'll bring it to you here in Midwest. Thank you, Kitty. Kitty's up and about. Thank you, Kitty. Have a nice day today. Good morning to our breakfast club. We're confused on Saturday. Yes, I think we're all a little bit confused. Yep. Anyhow. I can say good morning safely. On Saturday, I was really worried about saying good morning in the afternoon, but I got back tomorrow, so everything is all right. And thank you, Sharon, as well, who enjoyed ABC. Right, settle down. Kettle is on. I think I'm going to have a cup of tea. What about you? Yeah, I think a cup of tea is in order this morning. And listen to some nice music on the radio. We head back to 2019 when Bruce Springsteen released an album, and the album was a kind of a country album, really. There was lots of kind of country songs on it. And this is one of them. It's called Stones. 7:13 for Monday on Midwest. Good morning.

0: I have some questions about that song. How did you wake up in the morning with stones in your mouth? I don't know, but it's a good album and a good song too. From The Boss, that is Bruce Springsteen, of course, and that is called Stones from an album back in 2019. It's Midwest Rochford Motors Time Check, 18 minutes after 7.
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0: Thank you to the listener this morning who sent me some smiley faces about the 80s photographs that were put up on our social media. Was that on Friday? I think it was Friday evening, wasn't it, that were put up? So basically, I don't know how it works, but it's the technology and the AI, and it took some photos of us and it transformed us back into the 1980s. And I was told on more than one occasion that they like my hair like that, so I might grow it out. Anyway, thank you, listener. Yeah, we had some fun with that on Friday. There was some smiles and some laughs when some of us got to see what we looked like when we were radio presenters back in the 80s. It was lovely stuff. Anyway, thank you and glad you enjoyed that. If you haven't seen it, have a look at our social media over the weekend. Good morning. Oh, what a beautiful photograph. 6 a.m. from the industrial estate, Newport Road in Westport. Phenomenal nature. Yeah, it's amazing. Red sky. What did they say? Red sky in the morning. Not great, but that is a stunning photograph. Thank you, Kath. Morning to you. Good morning. And just in, play a request for Lee. Lee Lyons celebrates his birthday today, from Dad and Tricia. So good morning to you, Lee, and a very happy birthday. Have a great day. Lots of other bits and pieces coming in and a couple of song suggestions for a Monday. All very welcome. Very briefly, some of these sporting headlines. Shane Lowry waking up this morning as a two-time Irish Open champion. The Offaly golfer rounded off an incredible performance over 4 days in Doonbeg with the final round 63 to finish on 23 under par. He finished 11 shots clear of Joaquin Neiman and Patrick Reed. He last won the tournament as an amateur back in 2009. Leona Maguire and Team Europe dethroned the USA on the final day of the Solheim Cup in the Netherlands. Leona lost her match yesterday, but the Europeans won 7 of their 12 matches on the final day to take back the trophy on a 15-13 scoreline. Premier League's refereeing body has admitted that Erling Haaland's winner in yesterday's Manchester derby should not have been awarded. That goal on the hour mark at Old Trafford was initially ruled offside before intervention from VAR. ProRef admits the video referee should have recommended the on-field review of the role that City's Enzo Fernandez played in that goal. The 1-0 maintains Manchester City's 100% start to the season. Man United have just won one game so far in this campaign. Brighton moved into fourth place with a comfortable 5-0 win away to Coventry City. Tennis, Alexander Zverev, he claimed the US Open title by beating home favourite Ben Shelton in the final at Flushing Meadows last night. Formula 1, Kimi Antonelli strengthened his position at the top of the Formula 1 drivers' standings yesterday after winning the Spanish Grand Prix. And in athletics, Mark English finished 6th in the final of the 800 metres at the World Athletics Ultimate Championship in Budapest. The European champion recorded a personal best time of 1:42.78. Rashida Adeleke missed out on a place in the women's 200 metre finals, finishing 5th in her heat. So there you go. That's some of the sporting headlines. Local sports is part of Morning Edition on the way at 8:45 this morning. Let's see, what have we got? Enjoyed the Michael Jackson tribute on Saturday night in the TF. Yeah, I saw some footage of that yesterday. It did look really good. Best place in the West for phenomenal performances. Would love to hear Heal the World, but the guy doing the tribute would still be there today if he had to sing every song that Michael Jackson had. That's true. That is true. Anyway, good morning and Heal the World. Well, we put it on the list for some stage. I think that's a pretty long... We'll put it on the list here for some stage. Anyway, thank you for that as well. Let's take a break. We're back. Comedy on the way. We've got John Bishop. He's a fan of Liverpool FC. He'll tell you a story on the way.
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15: Join the mid-morning show this Wednesday as the Ireland West Airport satellite cruiser lands at the Foxford Cafe in the Foxford Woolham Mills to be part of Ireland's biggest coffee morning for hospice. 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
0: Just approaching 7.25 for Monday on Midwest. Time for comedy. It's John Bishop. He talks about his love of the football club Liverpool.
16: And it's sad as well because every dad in this room has aspirations and you can't help but live your life through your kids. And you see it when you go to football matches. Like I'm a big Liverpool supporter. Yes. To be honest, it doesn't matter whether you cheer or boo, I'm 42, I'm not gonna get bullied. You know what, I actually was at a charity auction about 3 weeks ago. And they were selling off at this charity auction the opportunity to be a mascot at Anfield. And I kept on bidding. And it was getting close between me and another fella. And it got to the point where they said, look, we're going to have a word with you because only one of you is going to win it. And this is getting a little bit silly. And he turned to me and he said, okay, we're going to have a word with the both of you. He turned to the other fella, he said, the child who will be the mascot, how old is he? He said, 8. He turned to me, he said, the child who would be the mascot, how old would he be? I said, they're 42. I was so desperate to walk out of the match, all hands with Steven Gerrard like that. Because it's a dream. And it's a dream that never ends. It's a dream that never ends. That's what women don't understand. Women don't understand that men live in two worlds. We live in this world, the one that you see, and the other one, the one that's in our head. The one where everything's still possible. I would say now that there's men in this room still waiting to get bitten by a spider to find out you've got superpowers. That's what we're like. That's why when you go to football games, you always see fat, bald, middle-aged men wearing replica football kits. And you know, the first time they put that shirt on, you know they looked in the mirror and thought, there's still a chance. And that's what we're like. I go to Anfield, there'll be 47,000 people there, 20,000 of them will be fat, bald, middle-aged men wearing replica football kits, waiting for that one day that Rafa Benitez walks out, looks around and goes, oh, we've only got 10 men. Yeah, tell you what, fat Eddie looks like he'll do a job.

0: guys want to shake the cobwebs this morning? Ricky Martin, Living La Vida Loca, like you do on a Monday. John Bishop before that, 7:30 now. It's the 14th of September. This morning, outbreaks of rain and drizzle developing, becoming heavy and persistent at times. A chance of isolated thunderstorms this afternoon. Patches of mist and hill fog forming too. And temperatures of 17 to 19 degrees with moderate southwesterly breezes, fresh in coastal areas. Outbreaks of rain will clear eastwards, we're told, tonight, followed by scattered showers, clear spells and patches of some mist too. Temperatures overnight 10 to 12 degrees with a moderate southwesterly wind easing and becoming westerly with the clearance of the rain. For Tuesday, a brighter day, a mix of sunny spells and scattered showers spreading from the northwest, becoming isolated later in the day, feeling cooler than recent days. Tomorrow, with temperatures reaching between 14 and 17 degrees and a light to moderate northwesterly breeze, which will be fresher at the coast. That's your weather. 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We're joined from our news desk by Scott Stevens. Scott, good morning.
1: Good morning, David. The First Ministers of Wales, Scotland and Northern Ireland are meeting later, where they'll sign a Declaration of Independence. The Memorandum of Understanding is expected to push Downing Street for referendums in their respective nations. It comes after Donald Trump claimed over the weekend Irish unification would be a great thing. Meanwhile, the US President says his decision to remove tariffs on Irish whiskey will not apply across the European Union. During the Irish Open Trophy presentation in Doonbeg, President Trump announced that the current 10% tariff on Irish whiskey would be lifted. The move brings Irish whiskey into line with UK whiskey, including Scotch and whiskey produced in Northern Ireland, which already enters the US tariff-free. 85% of adults here get suspicious calls, texts or emails at least once a month. That's according to new research from FraudSmart, which says only 15% of people check if a company or website is legitimate. The study also revealed 1 in 4 reported that suspicious calls and messages seemed AI-generated, as the Banking and Payment Federation launches its new See the Scam Behind the Screen campaign. And coming up on this Monday's morning edition, section of the OR331 between Claremorris and Hollymount closed this morning following road traffic collision. Ballina councillor calls for the cutting back of overgrown trees, creating dangers on the road. Child Law Project's report finds severe lack of suitable placements available for vulnerable children. While in sport, fixtures confirmed for the Treenlar Catering Junior A and B quarterfinals. All these stories and more are coming up from a quarter to nine.
0: Thank you, Scott. That's Scott Stevens at our news desk this morning. Our next news and Rebecca for shows on the way to 8 and Morning Edition with the latest in local and sport coming up at a quarter to nine. Monday morning, time for some inspiration.
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0: catchy, isn't it? Brand new music. Abigail Osborne is the name of the artist, and that is called Take a Drink. It's Midwest for Monday. Good morning to you. It's your breakfast show with Dave McCauley, all with thanks to Brayfield House Hotel. Until 9:15, 23 minutes away from 8 now. Let's have a look at these stories from the papers today. Lots of coverage from the Irish Open. Lots of photographs of Shane Lowry on your papers this morning. The story from the Irish Examiner: Donald Trump claims he will remove tariffs from Irish whiskey in Irish Open speech. Also, pension ownership up 17% in Ireland, but one in five still have no retirement plan. Irish Examiner has more. The Irish Times: as Shane Lowry watches on, Donald Trump reinvents himself as a champion of all things Irish. That story by Frank McNally on the Irish Times today. A landlord who advertised house at higher rent after evicting family ordered to pay 15,000 euro. Also from the Times. And after Belfast burned, what happened to immigrant families after homes were attacked? The question and answer on the Irish Times today. And the Irish Independent among the headlines: Air Corps shadows sanctioned Russian crude oil vessel off Clare Coast as Donald Trump visits Doonbeg. Micheál Martin moves to cool tensions on United Ireland ahead of Manchester talks with Andy Burnham. And Slane set for 4 concerts, we're told. The announcement's going to be today. Oasis speculation intensifies, and those concerts in 2027. And the Irish Independent has more.
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0: Yeah, we like to keep an eye on all the stories for you there. One has just cropped up on my list for about conkers. So the World Conker Championship is at risk. I'll tell you more about that once I learn a little bit more on the way shortly. It's Midwest. Thank you for all the messages this morning, texts and WhatsApps. We've loads of events to look back on this day in our history file, plus a great all-time classic in sport. The Premier League's refereeing body has admitted that Erling Haaland's winner in yesterday's Manchester derby should not have been awarded. They have written to the gang at Old Trafford to say that there should have been an on-field review of the role of City's Enzo Fernandez in that goal. The 1-0 win maintains Manchester City's 100% start to the season. Man United have just won one win so far in this campaign. Brighton moved into fourth place with a comfortable 5-0 win away to Coventry City. Later on tonight, it is Leeds against Newcastle at 8 o'clock. Shane Lowry waking up this morning as a two-time Irish Open champion. The Offaly golfer rounded off an incredible performance over 4 days in Doonbeg with the final round 63 to finish on 23 under par. Lowry finished a record 11 shots clear of Joaquin Neiman and Patrick Reed. He last won the tournament as an amateur back in 2009. Tom McKibben produced a strong finish finished on 10 under par in a tie for fifth place. Rory McIlroy went around in 67 yesterday as he ended his tournament on 1 under par. Let's see if we can find a clip from Shane Lowry, the Irish Open champion, speaking after his victory. Yes, let's see what we've got. He was speaking afterwards to Sky Sports News, and he dedicated his victory to his Florida-based family.
9: You know, when things are not going well at this level, it's hard at home as well, but my wife's been a huge support, and my kids, and I love them so much. I'm so happy this for them. I can't wait to bring a trophy home. My daughter's always asked me, when are you going to bring a trophy home? So yes, I'm going to bring one home.
0: Fantastic. Leona Maguire and Team Europe dethroned the USA on the final day of the Solheim Cup in the Netherlands. Leona lost her game, but the Europeans won 7 of their 12 matches on the final day to take back the trophy on a 15-13 scoreline. Tennis: Alexander Zverev claimed the US Open title by beating home favourite Ben Shelton in the final at Flushing Meadows last night. Formula 1: Kimi Antonelli strengthened his position at the top of the Formula 1 driver standings yesterday. The Mercedes driver won the Spanish Grand Prix ahead of Max Verstappen and Lando Norris to move 81 points ahead of his nearest rival George Russell. And in athletics news, Mark English finished 6th in the final of the 800 metres at the World Athletics Ultimate Championship in Budapest. The European champion recorded a personal best time of 1 minute 42.78 seconds. Rashida Adeleke missed out on a place in the women's 200 metres final, finishing 5th in her heat. This morning, outbreaks of rain and drizzle will develop, becoming heavy and persistent at times. A chance of isolated thunderstorms this afternoon. Patches of mist and hill fog forming too. 17 to 19 degrees with moderate southwesterly breezes, which will be fresh in coastal regions. We look back on this day in history after a broadband tech tip.
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0: 14th day of September today. On this day back in 39, the world's first practical helicopter, the VS-300, takes a short tethered flight. That was in Connecticut, 1939 on this day. 1955, Little Richard recorded this.

0: 1955, Tutti Frutti. It was recorded at the JMM studio in New Orleans. It kicked off the tune with the immortal phrase, a wap a baluba balap bamboo. As you do, Tutti Frutti from Little Richard, 1955. 1972, The Waltons at its premiere on TV, starring Richard Thomas, Ralph Waite, Michael Learns, Will Gurr. They were a great family, very close. They loved saying goodnight to each other. Didn't they? Loved it. They loved it.
1: Everybody quiet down now and get some sleep.
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4: 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Good night, everyone.
0: Night.
5: 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Good night, Daddy.
0: Good night.
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6: Good night, John Boy. Good night, Jim Bob. Good night, Jim Bob.
7: Good night, Jim Bob.
8: What's going on?
9: What's going on?
8: Sleep. What's everybody doing?
7: Good night.
10: Good night, Jim Bob.
0: Can you imagine that? The Waltons saying goodnight. It all started on TV this day, 1972. 1979, the film Quadrophenia, loosely based on The Who's 1973 rock opera, my favourite album of all time, was released. The movie starring Phil Daniels.
11: Quadrophenia, The Who's story of a generation.
0: Yeah, there you go, Quadrophenia. Sting, of course, plays a part in that movie as well, released on this day, 1979. 1985, The Golden Girls had its start on

0: Great memories of the Golden Girls. Well, they were showing it on T.G. Carter recently. Is that still going?
1: I think, am I right in saying that the lady who plays the older lady, the mother of one of the Golden Girls, was actually in real life younger or very close to their age? Anyway, Golden Girls started on this day, 1985, on TV. 1998, The Royal Family, the TV show, one of my favourites, written and starring Caroline Ahern and Craig Cash, and also starring Ricky Tomlinson and Sue Johnson, had its premiere on BBC Two. It's still been shown on Gold, and it's still worth, it's just fabulous, The Royal Family. And I think I told you last year, for my Christmas present, my brother got me one of those cameos. You know what a cameo is? From Ricky Tomlinson. And Ricky does a big long chat to me, and he's pretty much Jim Royle for most of us. Anyway, The Royal Family started on the TV this day, 1998. And 2022, the procession of Queen Elizabeth's coffin from Buckingham Palace to the Palace of Westminster to lie in state. Queues of people paying their respects for about 3.8 kilometres on this day back in 2022. Our all-time classic, actually, is also a song that has a little bit of relevance in history.
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1: Because it was on this day back in 1993 that MCA and Virgin Records released Bat Out of Hell 2, Back Into Hell by singer Meatloaf. And it did feature this particular song, our all-time classic. I would do anything for love, but I won't do that. I won't do that. All-time classic with thanks to Danola's.

0: won't do that. Bad Out of Hell 2, Back into Hell, the song I Do Anything for Love, But I Won't Do That, released by Meatloaf this day in 1993, all-time classic, with thanks to our friends at Denola's. If you've got a favourite, get online, send us an email to studio@midwestradio.ie. A couple of requests to get through, we'll get through some of those on the way just after 8 o'clock. Plus, we'll have a look at the celebrity birthdays, and we might even get a chance to do showbiz as well, all on the way. But we've got the latest national and international news stories next.
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0: Join the mid-morning show this Wednesday as the Ireland West Airport satellite cruiser lands at the Foxford Cafe in the Foxford Woolham Mills to be part of Ireland's biggest coffee morning for hospice. We'll be there bringing you all the excitement and atmosphere. Enjoy a cuppa, baked goods and some giveaways in the beautiful surroundings of the Foxford Cafe at Foxford Woolham Mills. So don't miss the mid-morning show this Wednesday from 11.
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11: It's 8 o'clock. Good morning. I'm Ellen Butler. The First Ministers of Northern Ireland, Scotland and Wales are meeting later to sign an agreement aimed at putting pressure on Downing Street to hold referendums on independence. They're meeting in Cardiff in their capacity as Nationalist Party leaders. The meeting was scheduled before the US President over the weekend said a united Ireland is going to happen eventually and may as well happen now. The North's First Minister and Sinn Féin Vice President Michelle O'Neill says it's an important moment.
2: We're coming together because we all want to break free of the shackles of Westminster. We're coming together at a moment of hope and opportunity for all of our people. What we want is self-determination. What we want is to be able to decide our own future and to bring that into the hands of our people. So these are big moments of change, big moments of hope.
11: Deputy First Minister and the DUP's Emma Little-Pengelly is accusing republicanism of attempting to weaponise the role of First Minister. The US President says Irish whiskey will be exempt from US tariffs, but the concession will not be extended to the rest of the European Union. He announced the removal of the current 10% levy during the Irish Open trophy presentation at his Doonbeg golf resort last night. It means Irish whiskey will receive the same tariff-free treatment as spirits produced in the UK, including Scotch and whiskey from Northern Ireland. Speaking at Shannon Airport before boarding Air Force One last night, President Trump said it was a productive weekend.
12: We did a lot of business, met with Taoiseach, met with various other leaders, and we did a lot of business, but it was great to see it. It was a very festive occasion.
11: Kathleen Brooks, research director from financial brokerage house XTB, says the move appears to be motivated by upcoming elections stateside.
13: It seemed to me like it was a blatant attempt to try and appease the, you know, 31.5 million Irish Americans based in the US ahead of the midterms, because obviously at the same time there were a lot of protests against Donald Trump all across the country as well.
11: A lack of suitable placements for particularly vulnerable children is coming under the spotlight. It's emerged as the dominant issue in the latest report on child protection proceedings in the district court, published today by the Child Law Project. The report found judges repeatedly expressed their concern, alarm and distress at the extreme shortage of placements for children who could not live at home. Executive Director of the Child Law Project, Carol Coulter, says a whole-of-government approach is needed to address the shortcomings.
14: A lot of the problems in the families do need support from government agencies. For example, drug addiction needs to be tackled. That would lie within the remit of the HSE, as would parental disability. We do see a lot of parental disability. Disability of children, again, is the remit of the HSE. And also having special kinds of residential units for children who do have a high level of need.
11: Alone is to provide support to survivors of residential institutional abuse. The charity, which supports older people to age well at home, has been engaged by the HSE. Under the Supports for Survivors of Residential Abuse Act 2025, eligible survivors are entitled to lifelong support in the community if required. Alone's CEO, Sean Moynihan, outlines what role they'll play.
15: Respect and privacy, people can just ring us on the normal support line, 0818 222 024. What will happen then is we'll send somebody out to actually decide with them what matters to them or any challenges they're facing and create a support plan so they can live well in the community and get the supports that they're entitled to, but also make sure that we address any other health or other needs that they may have, housing, etc.
11: And finally for now, the World Conquer Championships are at risk of extinction because of summer heatwaves. Global temperatures could spell the end of the annual competition as extreme heat causes the nuts to shrink. Smaller conkers shrink when drilled to insert laces, making them unusable. And that's your news update at 8:04.
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17: Section of the R331 between Claremorris and Hollymount closed this morning following road traffic collision. Ballinac councillor calls for the cutting back of overgrown trees, creating dangers on the road. Child Law Project's report finds severe lack of suitable placements available for vulnerable children, while in sport, fixtures confirmed for the Treenlar Catering Junior A and B quarterfinals. All these stories and more are coming up from 8:45.
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17: This morning, outbreaks of rain and drizzle will develop, becoming heavy and persistent at times, with the chance of isolated thunderstorms this afternoon. Patches of mist and hill fog forming too. Highest temperatures of 17 to 19 degrees, with moderate southwesterly breezes fresh in coastal regions.
4: The weather forecast
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17: And it's time now for this morning's death and funeral notices. The death has occurred of Nora Connolly, Newcastle, Galway, and formerly of Buíochna, Glenamaddy. Funeral mass today at 12 noon in St. Patrick's Church, with burial afterwards to Buíochna Cemetery. Marie Gallagher, Ballymuneen, Enniscrone, County Sligo, and formerly of Humbert Street, Ballina, and Kilcullen, County Kildare. Requiem mass this morning at 11 o'clock in St. Joseph's Church, Castle Connor, with funeral proceeding to Killanley Cemetery. Edith Fitzgerald, née Carolyn, Cluna, Westport, and late of Bluebell, Dublin, and Heidelberg, Germany. Requiem mass this morning at 11 o'clock at St. Mary's Church, Westport, with the funeral proceeding to Ockwall Cemetery. Patrick Francis Kane, Keelogues New, Ballavary, Castlebar, and formerly of Clun Lavish, Knock, and Manchester. Funeral will arrive at St. Joseph's Church, Keelogues, this morning for funeral mass at 11:30, followed by burial in Keelogues Cemetery. Del Ellen Keaveney, née Hanley, Kilkeven Park, Castlerea, and formerly of Longford Lower, Castlerea. Funeral mass this morning at 11 o'clock in St. Patrick's Church, Castlerea, followed by burial in St. Joseph's Cemetery. Patrick Paddy Keaveney, Ballintubber, Claremorris. Requiem mass today at 12 noon in Ballintubber Abbey, with the funeral proceeding to Shannon Crematorium for committal service at 4. Ethna Nyland, Ducastle, and formerly of Kilasser, Swinford. Mass of the Resurrection this morning at 11 o'clock in the Church of the Sacred Heart, Bunanadan, with burial in Ducastle Cemetery. Jerry Ryan, formerly of Ballina Road, Tubbercurry. Mass of the Resurrection today at 2 o'clock in the Church of St. John the Evangelist, Tubbercurry, with the funeral proceeding to St. Patrick's Cemetery, Killala. Sean Tye, Stonefield, Carrotaig, Ballina. Removal from his home today to the Church of the Immaculate Conception, Carrotaig, for funeral mass at 12 noon. Burial afterwards in Kilgallaghan Cemetery. Roberto Amling, Gary Duff Park, Castlebar, and formerly of Balbriggan, Dublin, and Kaltenorheim, Thuringia, Germany. Reposing at Kilcoyne's funeral home, Thomas Street, Castlebar, on Wednesday evening from 5 o'clock until 7. Cremation will take place in Shannon Crematorium on Friday, arriving for service at 2 o'clock. House private, please. Mary Conca, née Kenny, Middletown, Glenamaddy, County Galway, and formerly of Ardeevan, County Galway, peacefully, at St. Francis Nursing Home, Kilkerran. Reposing at Divilly's Funeral Home, Glenamaddy, this evening from 6 o'clock, with removal at 8, to St. Patrick's Church, Glenamaddy. Funeral mass tomorrow at 12 noon, followed by burial in Buíochna Cemetery. House private. Patrick Paddy Cummins, Woodstock, Ballandine, suddenly at his home in London. Funeral arrangements will be announced later. Geraldine Duhin, Ducastle, and formerly of Rathmaguri, Curry, County Sligo, peacefully at Mayo University Hospital. Reposing at Cohen's Funeral Home, Tubbercurry, this evening from 5 o'clock until 8. Mass of the Resurrection tomorrow at 12 noon in the Church of the Sacred Heart, Bunanadan, with burial afterwards in Ducastle Cemetery. House private. Mary Kate Kilban, née McGrail, The Valley, Ackle, peacefully at home in her 95th year. Reposing at Lavelle's Funeral Home, Cashel, Ackle, this evening from 5 o'clock until 7. Removal from her residence tomorrow morning to St. Joseph's Church, Bunnacurry, for Requiem Mass at 12 noon, with burial afterwards in Bunnacurry Cemetery. House private. Goretti Neefsey, née Walsh, Harmony Heights, Castlebar, peacefully at Mayo University Hospital, reposing at the Cody Funeral Home this evening from 5:30 until 7:00. Funeral arriving to the Church of the Holy Rosary, Castlebar, tomorrow morning at 11:00 for Requiem Mass at 11:30, with the funeral afterwards to Castlebar New Cemetery. House strictly private, please. Bridget Biddy Loftus, ní Grealish. Rossport South, Ballina, peacefully at her residence. Remains reposing at Healy's Funeral Home, Barnatraw, tomorrow evening from 5:00 until 6:30, followed by removal to the Star of the Sea Church, Cornboy, arriving at 7:30. Funeral Mass on Wednesday morning at 11:00. Burial afterwards in Cornboy Cemetery. Frank Lyons, Wood Park, Ballyhaunis, and formerly of Knockbrack and Ballandine, peacefully at the Mayo Hospice. Reposing at Donnellan's Funeral Home, Clare Street, Ballyhaunis, tomorrow evening from 5:00 until 7:00. Funeral Mass in St. Patrick's Church, Ballyhaunis, on Wednesday morning at 11:00, with burial afterwards in the local cemetery. House private, please. John Lyons, Main Street, Knock, peacefully. Reposing at the Marion Funeral Home, Knock, this evening from 5:00 until 7:00. Funeral arriving to St. John the Baptist Church, Knock, tomorrow morning for Mass at 10:30, followed by burial in Knock Cemetery. House private, please. Mary McNamara, Pulla, Ackle, and formerly of Telford, Shropshire, peacefully at home. Reposing at the Sweeney Funeral Home, Ackle Sound, tomorrow evening from 6:00 until 7:00. Mass of the Resurrection on Wednesday morning at 11:00 in St. Patrick's Church, Pulla, followed by interment in Schlievemore Cemetery. House is strictly private, please. Michael John Malloy, Ed Walton, Nottingham, UK, and formerly of Dunyver, Ackle, peacefully. Requiem Mass on Tuesday evening, the 29th of September, at 6:00 in the Holy Spirit Church, West Bridgeford, Nottingham. Repatriation details to follow. Del Bridget O'Connell, ní Cahill, Ballyconlucht, Headford, County Galway, peacefully at University Hospital Galway. Reposing at Carey's Funeral Home, Claren Road, Headford, this evening from 6:00 until 8:00. Removal from her home tomorrow morning to arrive at St. Mary's Church, Headford, for Requiem Mass at 12:00. Burial afterwards in Cargan Cemetery. House private, please. Mary Mary Rose Purcell, ní Tuhi, The Maples, Dr. Mannix Road, Salt Hill, Galway, and formerly of Ballinhadreen, County Roscommon, peacefully at the Galway Hospice. Reposing at her home in Salt Hill today from 2:30 until 6:30, house private at all other times. Arriving at the Church of Christ the King, Salt Hill, tomorrow morning for funeral mass at 11:00. Burial afterwards in Rahoon Cemetery. Maureen Christine Scanlon, ní Barrett, York and late of Tingley, Wakefield, UK and Belmullet, peacefully at home. Requiem Mass in St. Anthony's Church, Beeston, Leeds, on Friday morning at 10:00, followed by burial in Fulford Cemetery, York. Gertie Margaret Tighe, ní Hughes, Hollymount, Clare Morris, peacefully. Reposing at her residence tomorrow evening from 4:00 until 7:00. Removal from her residence on Wednesday morning to arrive at the Church of the Immaculate Conception, Roundfort, for funeral mass at 12:00, followed by burial in Roundfort Cemetery. And that concludes this morning's funeral notices. 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May the souls of the departed rest in peace. 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

0: catchy, isn't it? He's writing some good tunes at the minute. His name is Alex Warren, and that is called Passenger. And I don't know if you've had a chance to check out some of his social media posts. Well, he's been publicising his album, and he's done some very funny posts over the last couple of weeks. Passenger from Alex Warren on Midwest. Good morning to you. Monday again. Here we go. Starting a brand new week. 14th day of September. Nearly halfway through the month already. And I hope you're in good form this morning. Thank you for choosing Midwest. And I hope you had a nice weekend. Anything interesting? Did you do anything nice? Did you watch a lot of sport? There was a lot of sport yesterday. There was a lot to get through. I mean, you could start early in the morning with the Solheim Cup, and you had the Formula One, you had the golf, you had the Manchester Derby. The American football was back. It was a long day in front of the telly. It was, it really was. Anyway, thank you for choosing Midwest, and let's have a look at what's happening on our show this morning. Lots of bits and pieces, loads of stories. Plus, we'll talk sport, and we'll find out what's happening on Tommy's show at 2 minutes past nine. And our text and WhatsApp is open for business right now, 087-900-4141. But thanks to Megan's Bar and Kitchen, right off the Fifth Avenue, serving delicious food and the best Irish hospitality 7 days a week. You can call me, 0818-3055. 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What have we got for you today? Let's say hello to a couple of people. Oh yes, good morning. Play a request for Jack Kelleher. Jackson Tubber Curry, and Jack is 12 years of age today. Morning, Jack. Happy birthday from your mum and dad and your big sisters, Rachel, Ellen and Hannah. Happy birthday. He's getting ready to go to Moylott National School. He's in sixth class there. Have a great day. And we'll have some Cork and Millish later to celebrate the Big 12. Well done, Jack Kelleher in Tubber Curry. 12 today. And cake on a Monday. That's all right by me. That's all right by me. Good morning. Say hello to Megan as well, who's up and about. Thank you, Megan. Nice to hear from you too. And Mary's checking in with us. Thank you, Mary. It's like a little roll call on a Monday. Thank you, Mary. Morning to you. Have a lovely day today. What did you say about the Conquerors? Yes, we mentioned the Conquerors before 8 o'clock. The World Conquer Championships. It's such a big thing now. Conquerors were huge when I was in school, but do anybody play Conquerors? You're probably, health and safety probably don't allow Conquerors anymore. The World Conquer Championships are at risk of extinction because of summer heat waves. Global temperatures could spell the end of the annual competition as extreme heat causes the nuts to shrink. Smaller Conquerors shrink when drilled to insert laces, making them unusable. The Irish Independent reported over the weekend that the extreme temperatures became the new norm, has organisers concerned about the future of the competition, which may be hanging by a thread. Mm. And not even a lace, a thread for the Conquerors. Is it the end of the World Conquer Championships? Don't know. Also from Showbiz, we didn't get a chance to do our Showbiz earlier on this morning. The 78th Emmy Awards are going to take place in Los Angeles tonight, recognising the best of what's on TV. I mean, I was looking at the list of the ones that are favoured to win, and I have to say, I don't know much about any of them. The Pit, Pluribus, Hacks and Widow's Bay are leading the nominations. Stars of all of the four shows that David doesn't know, Noah Wyle, Rhea Seahorn, Jean Smart and Matthew Reese will be looking to be runaway favourites for the Top Acting Awards. The Pit is tipped to win the Best Drama Prize for the second year in a row. Nashville Airport has voted to change its name in honour of Dolly Parton. The Nashville Airport Authority says that while a name hasn't been decided on yet, it's working on ways to incorporate the country singer's legacy. Dolly died last month, age 80, following a brief battle with cancer. And in fact, they found one of her songs she recorded a couple of years ago, and they've released it. We played a little snippet of it on Saturday afternoon. Birthdays, the celebrity birthdays. Who have we got? Pope Leo. Pope Leo celebrates his birthday. He's 71. Ashley Roberts is 45. And Andrew Lincoln is 53. Do you know who he is? If you remember the movie Love Actually, do you remember the bit, the fella who goes to the door with all the signs? Yeah, that's sickening bit. That's Andrew Lincoln. He's 53 today. He's also been in, is it The Walking Dead, I think? Anyway, he was Mark in Love Actually, 53, in the birthday file this morning. All right, lots of other stories to get through as well, and we'll get through some more of your texts and WhatsApps on the way. Right now, let's give you a time check, courtesy of Oliver Carter Limited. It's 25 after 8.
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0: Oh yeah, the Harry Styles tickets go on sale today. He's going to play two major headline gigs at Croke Park on the 18th and the 20th of August next year. Now, I was listening to Porrig last week, and Porrig was saying some of the tickets quite pricey. Pre-sale starts at 9 a.m. General sale kicking off at 4 p.m. But yeah, Park was saying that it's quite a few bob. And if you have to get a hotel and transport and... Oh, it cost you.

0: You can't beat a bit of Amble on a Monday morning. That is called The Swell on Midwest Radio. Good morning, player request for Joe. Joe from Clun Contra, who works with the council. He celebrated his birthday at the weekend. So morning to you, Joe. Hopefully you had a nice weekend. And good morning, say congrats to the youth team from Western Lakes Cycling Club from Ballinrobe on their fantastic display in round two of the Connacht Mountain Bike League in Coolanney yesterday. Super mountain bike skills they all showed going up and down the Ox Mountains. Fantastic to see young people and teenagers out in the countryside performing like this. So well done. An everyday listener has sent us a little message about that to the youth team from Western Lake Cycling Club going up and down the Ox Mountains yesterday. Well done to you. The sporting headlines, very briefly. In soccer, the Premier League's refereeing body has admitted that Erling Haaland's winner in yesterday's Manchester Derby should not have been awarded, according to a report this morning. ProRef admits that the video referee should have recommended an on-field review of the role of City's Enzo Fernandez in that goal. The 1-0 win maintains City's 100% start to the season. Man United have just one win so far in the campaign. Will you turn off your headphones for a second?
1: They're off.
0: For 1 second. And the Brighton moved into fourth place with a comfortable win. 5-0 win away to Coventry City. In tennis news, Alexander Zverev claimed the US Open title by beating home favourite Ben Shelton in the final at Flushing Meadows last night. Kimi Antonelli strengthened his position at the top of the Formula One driver's standings yesterday. He won the Spanish Grand Prix. Athletics, Mark English finished sixth in the final of the 800 metres at the World Athletics Ultimate Championship in Budapest. The European champion recorded a personal best time of 1 minute, 42.78 seconds. Rashida Adeleke missed out on a place in the women's 200 metres final, finishing fifth in her heat. And we have to talk about one, Shane Lowry.
2: You know, when things are not going well at this level, it's hard at home as well, but my wife's been a huge support and my kids, and I love them so much. I'm so happy this for them. I can't wait to bring a trophy home. My daughter's always asked me, when are you going to bring a trophy home? So yes, I'm going to bring one home.
0: There you go, bringing it home to Florida. Shane Lowry waking up this morning as a two-time Irish Open champion. The Offaly golfer rounded off an incredible performance over 4 days in Doonbeg with a final round 63 to finish on 23 under par, 11 shots clear of Joaquin Neiman and Patrick Reed. He won the tournament as an amateur back in 2009. Tom McKibben produced a strong showing to finish on 10 under par in a tie for fifth. Rory McIlroy went around in 67 yesterday as he ended his tournament on 1 under par. And we have to mention Team Europe, Leona Maguire. They dethroned the USA on the final day of the Solheim Cup in the Netherlands. Leona lost her game yesterday, but the Europeans won 7 of their 12 matches on the final day to take back the trophy on a 15-13 scoreline. Lots of footage available this morning of Shane Lowry celebrating his win yesterday, including footage of him singing. Would you believe, Tommy Warren? What song do you think he might have sang?
1: It must be an Irish song. The Green and Red of Mail.
0: That's right.
1: He did not.
0: He was doing a version. It's available on social media. He was doing the version of the Green and Red of Mail. And of course, he did meet up with some Mayo stars last week. There's photographs on social media of Ryan O'Donoghue and Aidan O'Shea pictured along with Shane ahead of that wonderful victory yesterday. Did you get a chance to watch that?
1: I didn't, actually.
0: Oh.
1: No.
0: Did you watch any sports yesterday?
1: I didn't.
0: Okay. Well,
1: yeah.
0: You're probably as well off. Missing a few bits of it. Anyway.
1: I lost count after three.
0: Yeah, the fourth one was the best one.
1: Was it?
0: It was a good one. Mm. Yeah, the fifth one wasn't bad either, but it wasn't good.
1: No.
0: What are you thinking? What are your thoughts?
1: I'm thinking it'll be a long season.
0: It could be a long season, is right. Anyway, nice weekend apart from that.
1: Yeah, lovely weekend, David, but lovely to be back on the radio again. 2 minutes past nine this morning, courtesy of Westport Estate. Now, on the show this morning, the announcement last week by Ian Roth Éireann, they've given the green light to a lease agreement for the Sligo Greenway. This is 2 years after it initially had said it wouldn't support the project. But the Department of Transport and Ian Roth Éireann have confirmed now that Ian Roth Éireann has signed to facilitate a lease agreement for the Sligo Greenway. Needless to say, those who support West on Track are not impressed. This morning, we'll be talking and debating rail or greenway or both with Mary Casserly and Declan Bree. Also today on the programme, I'm delighted to be welcoming some students from Youth Reach who are doing something really special with a publication. More details later. We'll speak to one listener whose entire herd has been told must be culled because of TB. We have Alton Cowley with us this morning, the historian and author. He's got a new project called Taking the Boat, Irish Immigrants Tell It As It Was, and he's trying to find as many people who left Ireland, the west of Ireland, and headed off to England took the boat, in other words, to England, and he's looking for people to get involved. He'll join us later on in the programme too. 2 minutes past nine, as usual, if you have a story, you know what to do. Pick up that phone, give us a call right now on 0818 3000 55, or send me a text or a WhatsApp to 087 900 4141. We're on air at 2 minutes past nine, and I'd be particularly interested in hearing from anybody who's on their views of the American presidential visit at the weekend. And also, have you had the same dilemma as Niamh? Has your herd gone down with TB and told you must cull them? And what is your future like? We're live, 2 minutes past nine.
0: They're talking about the length of that we take in the shower today.
1: We've done this many times.
0: Have we?
1: Yeah, is it something like 3.5 minutes or 4 minutes?
0: No, they're just saying that people aged between 18 and 29 are taking the longest showers. They're spending 10 minutes, apparently.
1: In the shower.
0: Yeah, that's 60 cents, they say. I thought it would be more expensive than that, but 60 cents, they say. Gen Z take longer showers than any other age group, despite being most anxious about climate change. 4 in 10 millennials admitted spending 10 minutes in the shower. 3 in 10 Gen X, and 16% of boomers spending that length of time as well. The issue has been highlighted by the conservation group Let's Save Water following some drought conditions that were in parts of the country this year. Standard showers using between 10 and 15 litres of water per minute.
1: Yeah. Pardon my ignorance. What's a boomer?
0: I think you're a boomer.
1: Am I?
0: Okay. I don't think I am. I think you're a boomer. That's another category.
1: All
0: so you've got Gen Z, got Gen X, boomer.
1: Okay.
0: I don't know. Maybe you're not a boomer, actually. Maybe you're not quite in the boomer category.
1: What is a boomer?
0: It's a category, but I...
1: Yeah, you don't know the exact age.
0: I'd have to Google it.
1: Okay.
0: I'll Google it. While
1: no, don't
0: I'm
1: Google
0: playing,
1: it.
0: When I'm playing a song, I'll Google okay. it. And I'll see if you're in the category right, or not. Have enough. A good day.
1: Thanks, David.
0: Tommy and our 2 minutes past nine. Comment lines open right now. And of course, you can email studio at midwestradio.ie.
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0: Yep, confirmed just about. Tommy is a boomer. And he's on air 2 minutes past nine this morning. And those comment lines are open right now. And this was requested. Men at Work, Down Under. 23 minutes to nine for Monday.

0: Thank you, Anne. Anne is in Ballinrobe, and Anne sent me a couple of photographs. Say, morning, David. Here's my new wildlife friend coming for breakfast. Oh, beautiful. Beautiful fox. Fabulous colours. Thank you, Anne. Have a lovely day today. Just in case, by the way, you're wondering, I would be a Gen X, Generation X. Tommy's a boomer. I'm Generation X. Okay. In case somebody was wondering this morning. Just before we go, a story today about the most iconic on-screen love triangle. Now, there's your Monday. There's something to talk about over the coffee today. The most iconic on-screen love triangle, Titanic. Rose and Jack, played by Kate Winslet and Leonardo DiCaprio, fall in love in the 1997 epic, despite Rose being engaged to Cal. Bridget Jones' Diary, The Twilight Saga, Gone with the Wind and Moulin Rouge also feature in the top 10, compiled by Netflix. So there you go. The on-screen love triangle, the most iconic one, is from Titanic. Weather-wise, this morning, outbreaks of rain and drizzle developing, becoming heavy and persistent at times. Chance of isolated thunderstorms, oh. And some hill fog as well, 17 to 19 degrees. Morning Edition is next. Tommy's live just after 9. Mid-morning show with Jerry comes your way from 11 until 1. Have a great day. Thanks for your company. I'll talk to you tomorrow. From David Cawley, good luck.
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0: 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As part of ESB's North Connacht 110kV grid upgrade, GMC Utilities Group will be continuing underground cable installation works along approximately 4.1 kilometres of Church Road from Corradrishy to the N26 at Coolionochten. To facilitate the works safely, a road closure will be in place for through traffic with local diversions via Craiga. Commuter and HGV traffic travelling between Swinford and Ballina will be directed to the N26. Local access to homes, farms and businesses will be maintained, as will access for emergency services. The information event takes place on Tuesday 15th of September from 3pm to 6pm at Attymass Community Centre. Members of the GMC project team will be available to explain the works, traffic management, access arrangements and construction programme, and to answer your questions or concerns. That's Tuesday 15th of September, 3pm to 6pm at Attymass Community Centre. We encourage all residents and road users who may be affected to come along and speak with the project team.
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9: Section of the R331 between Claremorris and Holymount closed this morning following road traffic collision. Ballina councillor calls for the cutting back of overgrown trees, creating dangers on the road. Child Law Project's report finds severe lack of suitable placements available for vulnerable children, while in sport, fixtures confirmed for the Treenlar Catering Junior A and B quarterfinals. And you're very welcome to this Monday's Morning Edition. The R331 between Brook Hill Crossroads, Claremorris and Holymount is closed this morning as a result of a road traffic collision. No further information is available at this time. There won't be a government grant scheme to help Mayo landowners deal with trees growing along public roads. Minister of State at the Department of Agriculture, Niall Collins, has told members of the Ballina Municipal District that his department has no funding available for the removal of roadside trees. He says the upkeep of trees beside roads is legally the responsibility of the landowner. Landowners are also expected to make sure trees on their property are properly managed and don't create a danger for road users. The matter will be discussed at next Wednesday's monthly meeting of the Ballina Municipal District. Fine Gael councillor John O'Hara has submitted a motion calling for action on trees that he says need to be cut back in the area. He has also questioned why financial assistance isn't available to help landowners carry out the necessary work. He's been giving more details to Midwest Radio's Stephen Grealis.
10: To be honest with you, Stephen, I think this is a rhyme. It's something they have wrote in and they're trying to get away with it. The government of the day must face a bit of reality and common sense. We had a storm last year and that storm left people without light for 3 weeks. It left people from going on the road with trees across the road. It cost them an arm and a leg. And they'll have to put a bit of common sense in place rather than beating around the bush. It's beating around the bush. They have money for everything in this country. It's a wash of money, they're saying. And health and safety is number one as far as I be concerned. And this is the answer we got of Michael Healy-Ray early on. I put in, this is my second hand getting in. And Neil Collins has come up with the same. And I have a motion in for this week's meeting about the trees. The trees are, there's elderly people, they've got old, and they have a garden beside the house, and the trees are gone up, they're about 130 feet, and if them fall, they'll fall across the road, and they will hit other houses. There's no common sense out there at all, from what I can gather. They don't want to be responsible. Some of them elderly people are barely able to live on their pension, but the price of oil and the price of everything has gone up. And the government doesn't want to be responsible. Well, they'll have to be responsible. And I think it's our duty as councillors and officials representing the people. It's very unfair if there's a bit of wind that you go down the road and there's a tree across it. Now, some of them trees are deadly dangerous because some of them, I'd say they're up on 40 or 50 ton weight. And you can imagine a car going down the road and plastic and a bit of light metal and you within it and this to fall on top of you. And, or to fall in a house across the road if they're too tall. That's the bother with all this stuff. So I think we need to address it and address it fairly quick. The people are paying property tax, they're paying tax on their car, another tractor, and now there's more tax put on their diesel. So there's nothing coming back at all. There's nothing. They're just ignoring the fact that this is health and safety. And they'll have to be about 10 people killed before they'll bother about it. But I'm highlighting it now this time of year, but down the road, you'll see the trees are growing 6 foot a year, at least. And I'm very disappointed with the Niall Collins and Minister Michael Healy-Ray and the government that they don't put something. They could go into one of these agricultural grants that farmers do and get them to cut 100 metres a year along the road. Because the cost of this getting this done privately, you cannot pay it. Because if a contractor goes out there, it costs him €1 million to buy machinery to be able to handle this stuff. And then he has to have insurance to do it. So it's not cheap work. It's not cheap work. So there should be something anyway put that the trees from now on in front of houses that can only be a certain height and they cannot be near the roads. We need to address that. Put a few proper rules in place. But until we get the trees down to people, the way people can afford to get them moved, at the moment, no one can afford it.
9: Fine Gael Councillor John O'Hara. A lack of suitable placements for particularly vulnerable children is coming under the spotlight. It's emerged as the dominant issue in the latest report on child protection proceedings in the District Court, published today by the Child Law Project. The report found judges repeatedly expressed their concern, alarm and distress at the extreme shortage of placements for children who could not live at home. Executive Director of the Child Law Project, Carol Coulter, says a whole-of-government approach is needed to address the shortcomings.
11: A lot of the problems in the families do need support from government agencies. For example, drug addiction needs to be tackled. That would lie within the remit of the HSE, as would parental disability. We do see a lot of parental disability. Disability of children, again, is the remit of the HSE. And also having special kinds of residential units for children who do have a high level of need.
9: There is a fresh call on the government to benchmark social welfare rates with average earnings. Social Justice Ireland believes it's an important step in addressing child and family poverty. Research and policy analyst with the organisation, Suzanne Rogers, says benchmarking should take place over a number of budgets.
12: So to benchmark social

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1: This morning, outbreaks of rain and drizzle will develop, becoming heavy and persistent at times, with the chance of isolated thunderstorms this afternoon. Patches of mist and hill fog forming too. Highest temperatures of 17 to 19 degrees, with moderate southwesterly breezes fresh in coastal regions.
2: The weather forecast
0: with Connolly's Seat Sligo, where ordering your 262 vehicle is easy at Connolly's.ie.
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1: Now we're going to start off with Gaelic games this morning, and the draw has been made for the Treenlar Catering Junior Championship quarterfinals. We'll start off with the Junior A quarterfinals. They're taking place across the weekend of Saturday and Sunday, the 26th and 27th of September. 2 4 o'clock throw-ins on the Saturday. Tormacady go up against Killala, while it's Arda versus Kilmavie. While on Sunday, first at 1 o'clock, it's Shrúil Glencorrib facing Northern Gaels, and Burr Shúil go up against Eastern Gaels from 1:30 on Sunday. In the Junior B quarterfinals, they're both taking place on Saturday, the 26th of September. At 4 o'clock, Bunny Conlon face Acla, and Moy Gowna go up against Ballycroy at the same time. Moving on to hurling now, and Ballyhaunis and Tureen will once again meet in the Connacht Gold Mayo Senior Hurling Championship final following their respective semi-final victories over the weekend. Tureen beat Castlebar Mitchells 5 goals, 21 points to 1 goal and 8 points, while Ballyhaunis beat St Kieran's 4 goals, 27 points to 1 goal and 5 points. LGFA results from over the weekend. We'll start off with the Senior Championship. Clare Morris beat Honeymount 2 goals, 11 points to 2 goals, 9 points. And Burr Shúil lost out to Knockmore 1 goal, 9 points to 1 goal and 6 points. In the Intermediate Championship, Carnican were victorious over Davits 5 goals and 11 points to 3 goals and 7 points. While Mikhail Rovers beat Swinford Classer 5 goals, 12 points to 1 goal and 6 points. In the Junior A Championship, Braithy got the better of Kilmina 8 goals and 13 points to 2 goals and 4 points, while Calmore Moy beat St Brigid's 3 goals and 25 points to 5 points. Now, in some recent news in soccer, in Mayo, Ballina Town FC have confirmed that their head coach Michael Duffy is to step down from his role with immediate effect. A statement from the club said Michael, who has been in charge for the past 2 years, has cited increased work commitments as the reason for his departure. Under his management, along with assistants Declan O'Connor and Mum Rybish, Ballina Town have reached this year's Mayo Super Cup final and sit fourth in the Super League table. The team finished fourth in last year's Super League race. With Michael's departure, Declan O'Connor and Mom Rybish will take charge of first team affairs for the remainder of the season, with two league games and the cup final yet to be played. Ballina Town FC would like to place on record its grateful appreciation to Michael for his dedication and commitment as manager for the past 2 years, and wish him all the very best in his future football endeavours. In other Mayo footballing news, we'll have a look at results from yesterday. The semi-final of the Mayo Super Cup ended with a victory for Castlebar Celtic 5-0 over Clare Morris, while Ballyhane beat Ballina Town over in the Elvery Sports Super League 5-2. It was a 3-2 win for Ballyglass over Ballinrobe Town in the bottom half of the Elvery Sports Super League, while Manulla lost out to Conrangers 5-1. Over in the Castlecourt Hotel Premier League, Westport United B beat Ballyhane B 8-2, Iris Aintha beat Cross Malina 3-1, and Castlebar Celtic beat Swinford 3-1. Moving on to fixtures, and there are plenty of fixtures taking place across the Mayo Football League tonight in the under 18 divisions. In the Premier Division, Castlebar Town face Ballyvary Blue Bombers. In Division 1, it's Killala versus Ballinrobe Town. Ballyhaunis Town go up against Conrangers. And Division 2, it's Swinford versus Stradon Foxford United, while Clare Morris go up against Kilchamah Knock United. Lastly, in Division 3, Westport United B face Ballina Town B, and Castlebar Celtic B go up against Acla Rovers. All of those fixtures tonight are taking place from 5:30. Mayo FC lost out on Saturday evening in the FAI National League to a stoppage time goal goal. Their opponents, TUD, grabbed a 90th minute winner to break Mayo's hearts. Anthony O'Neill's side had led 2-0 at the break, but the visitors struck for 3 second half goals. Up next for Mayo FC is an away trip to top the table Salthill Devon next Saturday at 3 o'clock. And lastly, St. Pat's can move level on points with SSE.

0: Electricity Premier Division leaders Shamrock Rovers tonight. Stephen Kenny's side are 3 points behind their Dublin rivals ahead of their trip to Oriel Park to take on Dundalk. Kickoff is at 7:45. At the same time, Shelburne welcome Drogheda United to Tulka Park. Galway United are away to bottom side Sligo Rovers, and Waterford and Derry City go head to head at the Showgrounds.
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0: And that's your latest news, weather and sport update on Midwest Radio. Tommy Maron is up next, but from myself and everyone else here in the newsroom, have a good morning.
2: Mas dúlde te bheith fisrach is mo ha fáinart fáibanna a réiteach. 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
1: It's Monday morning, the 14th day of September. Hello there and a very good morning to you. As always, thanks for joining us today. Another week on the conveyor belt. Stay with us. It's Tommy Maron here on Midwest until 11. And we'd love the pleasure of your company. Do stay with us. Lots to talk about on today's programme. And if you want to get involved, please do so by text or WhatsApp 087 900 4141. That's in association with Megan's Bar and Kitchen, just off Fifth Avenue in New York, serving delicious food and the best Irish hospitality 7 days a week. Our email address is studio@midwestradio.ie, and you can call Petrina or Sarah on the phones this morning on 0818 3000 55. So please do get in touch with us. Just first and foremost, while it's in my mind, just want to say thank you to all the walkers who came out last Saturday morning for the Mary Curley Third Memorial Walk at Loch Talt. We had a beautiful morning, ideal for walking. It wasn't easy. It wasn't for the faint-hearted, I have to be honest. 9 kilometres. But what a beautiful scenic walk it is. And we know, we were just making the point on Saturday, the amazing number of super walks that are available on our doorstep that we don't appreciate. So I would strongly advise anybody who's never done that walk around Loch Talt to put it on your bucket list. It really is worth doing. So to Jerry and all the Curley family and all the organisers and volunteers, a huge number of walkers on Saturday, and they came from all over. They were from Williamstown, they were from Bunnyconlan, they were from Ballymote, they were everywhere supporting the Tubbocurry branch of the Sligo Cancer Support Group. So lots of money raised and a great day was had by all. Now I want to quickly say good morning to Nanny Q, and better known as Eta McHugh from the Valley in Ackle. Good morning to you, Eta, and a very happy birthday today. Enjoy your day. It's a milestone birthday. So congratulations from Mary, Pat and Mike and Shauna and Peter and Deborah, Kevin, and your great-grandchildren are in there as well, Donna, Killian, Fionnan and Cara. So a big day for Eta McHugh in the Valley in Ackle. Congratulations, Eta. Enjoy your day. And I see another request in for you, just as I say goodbye to that one, to wish you a happy birthday from Shauna, Kevin and the boys in Lahardon. So, Eta, they're all thinking of you today. Peter McHugh lives in a place called Bloomfield, which is close to Hollymount. And it's a big day for Peter today. He celebrates his 90th birthday, which is absolutely fantastic achievement. So, congratulations to you, Peter. Have a lovely day today, Michael and Noreen Heenahan. And also John separately called in to wish you a happy birthday today, Peter. And if that's not enough, another one in for you, Peter, this time from Maureen and Joanna. So I think there's going to be lots of celebrations in Bloomfield in Hollymount this evening for Peter McHugh on his birthday. Congratulations. Heather Kelly from the Northwest Society for the Prevention of Cruelty to Animals got in touch with me just before the show, just to say thanks to everybody who supported their street collection on Friday. It was a tremendous success. And they just want to say a big thank you to all the people who allowed them to collect outside their premises, also the generous donations, and of course the collectors, because it couldn't happen without them. And all your contributions will go to the continuous great work in animal rescue and care at the Northwest Society for the Prevention of Cruelty to Animals. So Heather, I'm delighted. It was well supported, and why not? We do love our animals in this country, in the main. So congratulations and a thank you from all at NWSPCA for your generosity.
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1: Sligo traffic inbound is moving well in all directions this morning. No delays to report in the Tubbocurry, Ballymote or West Sligo areas. They're all moving fine. In Mayo, the usual delays between the bridges in Ballina, also between Newport and Mulready because of ongoing roadworks, and also the R331 between Brookhill Crossroads in Claremorris and Hollymount is closed this morning. as a result of a road traffic collision. Now, we have no further details available at this time, but to our knowledge, that road is closed. The R331 between Brookhill Crossroads in Claremorris and Hollymount. So maybe find an alternative way of getting to your destination if you use that particular route on a daily basis. All other areas in Mayo are reporting no major or significant delays. In Galway, major delays are reported near Castlegar in Galway inbound. Also very busy inbound on Clare Galway to Galway City. Dunmore Tuam reporting no delays to traffic. Across County Roscommon, things are moving fairly well in all directions, but there are some roadworks, the French Park side of Castlerea, so just beware of those. That's your traffic and travel update for this Monday. Be careful, please, on those roads.
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1: If you're a farmer who has had your entire herd culled as a result of TB, we'd love to hear from you on the programme today, because just after 10, I'll be speaking to Niamh Murray, who's going to tell us the devastating news for her and her husband and children, with the news that their entire herd is going to have to be culled as a result of TB, and the devastating effects that that's having on her and others. And she has some very open questions to ask to the Minister for Agriculture in relation to TB in general. So if you're one of those people who've also suffered that awful situation of losing your entire stock to TB, we'd love to hear from you on today's programme. If you're somebody who took the boat to England back in the day, as they say, we want to hear from you later in the programme, because Ultan Cowley, historian and author, has a new project. It's called Taking the Boat, Irish Emigrants Tell It Like It Was. And he's looking to speak to people like you who took the boat to England back in the day to find out exactly what your experiences were. We'll be celebrating Culture Night, which is this Friday night, all this week on the programme. And we'll also be telling you about a great event that's happening as a result of the great work being done by Youth Reach, with a big event and a book launch, which is happening next week. But first on the programme this morning, and I think there was probably a lot of people who were a little bit surprised at the announcement last week that Ian Rodheron have given the green light to a lease agreement for the Sligo Greenway. Now, this is 2 years after it said it wouldn't support the project along the disused rail line. Now, most of our listeners will know that the Claremorris-Killooney Railway closed almost 50 years ago. There is no operational railway simply waiting to be reopened. Unfortunately, that rail track is effectively derelict. And there's currently no approved funding available for a railway from Claremorris to Sligo. And as a result, Ian Rodheron have given the green light now for a greenway to possibly be constructed there. The council in Sligo seeking to develop a 35-kilometre trail on a section of the Western Rail Corridor from Killooney to Ballaghy. And that is an Ian Rodheron-owned route that closed to passengers, as I say, back in 1963. Last December, Sligo County Council shelved the project after they spent almost €1 million, but said it was willing to resume if the decision was reversed. And so the Department of Transport and Ian Rodheron have now agreed to facilitate a lease agreement for the Sligo Greenway. So where does that leave West on Track? And this morning, should we be talking about greenway or rail, or both? Well, to discuss the argument, I am joined by two Sligo councillors, Marie Casserly and Declan Bree. Declan is a Western Inter-County Rail Committee member. Marie Casserly is somebody who's not really on either side of the fence, but more will become available on that in due course. You're both very welcome to the programme. Declan, thank you for joining us as well. And Marie, thank you both. Declan, can I start with you? How surprised were you with this announcement?
4: Extremely surprised, Tommy, and it's clear that there was political pressure placed on Ian Rodheron to have them change their mind, because, you know, the news late last year that preliminary work had commenced on the reopening of the corridor Lincoln-Galway with Claremorris was a major step forward, because it essentially means that the only section of the rail corridor that remains to be open, as you pointed out, is the 47-mile section Lincoln-Killooney and Sligo with Claremorris. Last year, Ian Rodheron said that the railway from Claremorris to Sligo was to be kept for future rail use only, as set out in the regional spatial and economic strategy, with a view to its future development as a freight and passenger railway connecting Sligo to Galway and Leeds serving Ireland West Airport. And actually, 18 months ago, the members of Sligo County Council included an objective in the county development plan to deliver the Athenry Claremorris Sligo rail corridor to an appropriate level of service and to a standard capable of facilitating passenger and freight transport.
1: Okay.
4: And of course, Tommy, the council also acknowledged the publication of the rail review and confirmed its support for the provision of a greenway linking Killooney with Ballaghy that's constructed a safe distance from the rail corridor.
1: Okay.
4: So, you know, I suppose given the tax revenues, Tommy, last year and increased by 8.9%, this was €8.5 million extra available to the government. It's difficult to comprehend why some of that money cannot be spent on reopening the Western Rail Corridor.
1: But isn't the elephant in the room here, Declan, the fact that, first of all, this new railway corridor would be approximately €800 million to get it up and running? The government are giving lots of lip service, but there's no money on the table. And if there was money on the table this morning, would it not take 8 to 10 or even more years to develop it before it would come to fruition?
4: It will take some time, but Tommy, the total cost of the works required for the reopening of the corridor from Claremorris to Killooney and on to Sligo, which includes a contingency fund of 20%, is €412 million. Now, this amounts to €5.5 million a kilometre. In comparison, the cost of just one single kilometre of the proposed new Dublin Metro is approximately €460 million. So, Tommy, I feel this must be emphasised. The cost of developing just 1 kilometre of the Dublin Metro would cover the total cost of the reopening of the entire Western Rail Corridor from Sligo to Galway.
1: But where's the political will, Declan, for opening the railway?
4: Yes.
1: When you say that it was political pressure that led to this announcement by Inrodh Éireann last week.
4: Yes, unfortunately, we have the three government deputies, two of them ministers of state from Sligo, actually lobbying for the rail to be ripped up and replaced with a greenway and bicycle track. That's why we're getting nowhere. No ambition for Sligo. Three government representatives and a small number of councillors who want to see the rail infrastructure ripped up and replaced with a bicycle track. That's the bottom line. And, you know, I have to say, it's amazing to see people, the councillors and Dáil deputies in Galway and in Mayo, supporting the opening of the rail corridor. And it's just incredible that the Sligo representatives are failing to do so.
1: And would you have any objection, Declan, to the greenway being positioned close to the track and leave the track as it is?
4: Well, that would be my view, and that was the view of Éireannrod Éireann. Look, the greenway, while welcome, is in reality just a seasonal leisure amenity, and it's not in any way comparable to the economic benefits that would accrue from the reopening of the rail service. How can any government justify spending millions of euro constructing a greenway on top of the railway and then rip up the greenway when a decision is made to proceed with the railway? What's needed is a greenway that, when constructed, it's permanent. Éireannrod Éireann has pointed out last year that the way forward was to construct the greenway or the bicycle track a safe distance from the rail track. And then we could have the rail service from Sligo to Galway reopened while also having a greenway from Killooney to Ballaghy. And the fact that the three government representatives from Sligo and some councillors are lobbying to have the greenway constructed on top of the rail infrastructure is mind-boggling.
1: Declan, do you hope to see West on Track, this railway line, open in your lifetime?
4: I'm absolutely confident, Tommy, that we'll see it reopening, because this is about Sligo and Mayo and the growth potential of the economy of the west of Ireland. The line connects commuters to Sligo and to Galway. It'll drive growth into numerous provincial towns that badly need it. It'll prevent road accidents and reduce fatalities. Passenger rail is 30 times safer than the road. It'll connect Sligo's industries directly to the southern ports, and it'll connect the campuses in Galway and Sligo with more than 40,000 students. Sligo, Mayo and the West has waited long enough for investment and proper infrastructure, and we now need to work together to ensure that government takes the necessary steps to bring forward proposals to complete the remaining section of the Western Rail Corridor from Claremorris to Killooney.
1: How are we going to transport the people from Athenry into Galway City? Because the historic railway from Sligo runs only to Athenry. It doesn't go into the city.
4: Yes, but there is a link, Tommy, and there is no difficulty there whatsoever. West on Track are clear on that, and Minister Canny is clear on that. No difficulty, Tommy.
1: Marie Cassidy, Marie, you've listened to the arguments posed there by Declan, and it does make sense when you think that here we are possibly developing a greenway on a rail track that in maybe 10 or 15 years' time will have to be ripped up again.
5: Okay, well, there's a lot there. Good morning, Tommy, and good morning, Declan. Morning. I'm a member of the Western Rail Committee as well. I suppose we have to just go back a little bit and talk about the where this all started and the fact that the railway has been closed. The old railway line has been closed and it's been disused for many decades now. There hasn't been a train on that line, and there have been many reports to show that it's not feasible until at least 2050 for this to happen. Now, I want to set out from the start that I am very much pro-rail. I have had a lot of motions about this in the council, but we also have to be realistic. So about 10 years ago, about 12 years ago, Sligo Greenway Co-op just got together because they didn't see any movement on the old line, and they decided, and we decided that as a member, it wouldn't it be great to do something with that line, with the 35 kilometres between Coluny and Ballaghy, until such a time as that the economic conditions change or improve. And that's really what happened. So, there was a lot of work, an awful lot of local authority work with and consultation with the Department of Transport and Irish Rail. Irish Rail, for those 10 years, Jim Mead was the CEO of Irish Rail, and he actually said for 10 years that a greenway on the line was actually a win-win. And that's on the record. So everything that I'm stating here is on the record and it's fact. Based on that, Sligo County Council, in conjunction with the Department of Transport and Irish Rail, started to work on putting in a greenway. And I suppose going back then to December 2024, suddenly Jim Mead, the CEO of Irish Rail, decided that Irish Rail could no longer support the greenway. And I actually have a Freedom of Information letter because I couldn't understand why was this U-turn? So actually everybody agreed up to in 2024 that this was a brilliant project because everybody knows the benefits of the greenway, and it keeps the old piece of land in public and ownership. And so basically, I suppose what happened in that Freedom of Information letter, Jim Mead, I asked, well, where did all this, how can you change a government decision and a government project when it's moving on to phase three? And I got a response back, and the Greenway got a response back saying that Mr. Mead hadn't consulted with anybody, not with his department, not with his committee, not with his board, not with the Department of Transport, not with the Minister for Transport, not with the Senior Minister for Transport, not with Sligo County Council, to stop a project that Sligo County Council had actually been authorised and funded to start in the first place. So something wasn't adding up. And based on all the reports, and even like anybody can look up, if you're on your laptop now, you can look up the projects that are in the National Development Plan for that rail line from Athenry to Sligo and to Claremorris. The actual line from Athenry to Claremorris isn't there isn't going to be any work on that until at least 2040. This is all in the government department plans. I'm not just saying this. Irish Rail have signed off on it, and Department of Transport has signed off on it. So, and they're saying that maybe after 2050, they may look at putting in some sort of a train or a new train on the line. But actually, that old line it's not suitable. It's been shown that there are 290 level crossings. It's not physically possible, or it's practically impossible to put a 21st century railway on a 19th century, early 20th century line, because the level crossings alone, up to 300 level crossings, they would have to be closed, amalgamated, automated. There are going to be, by law, there cannot be any manual level crossings anymore. That would mean engineering works, land acquisition, road alterations, additional costs. So simply saying that engineering cost reports, the cost of the Metrolink is more like 20 million kilometres, 20 million euro per kilometre. You know, so it's not 5.5 million. So we just need to get the facts out there. So again, you know, we see, and to say that it's a bicycle track and to have it ripped up, you know, you should ask the people in Westport and people in Waterford, would they like to have their bicycle track, which is quite insulting, really, ripped up when it's shown that it has been such an economic enabler. And I was down in Waterford during the summer, and I was in Dungarvan, and I met one of the gentlemen who was involved with the original Waterford Greenway. And he brought me around to his own bike hire shop. He had 120 bikes ready to go out for a transition year group the following day. And he showed me the Dungarvan Arms Hotel. We're building a third floor onto their hotel. And a few hundred metres down the road, there was a new hotel being built. Now, I don't know where else in Sligo or Mayo that's happening. You know, so it's time. And if anybody, if when politicians are saying that the train is coming, can everybody please ask them, where is the funding? Where is the budget? Where is the engineering plans? Where is the timeline? People have been talking about this for the last 60 years, but nothing has happened. And we're going to be talking about it for another 60 years. And in the meantime, but there's just to say, Tommy, there's a licensing agreement that when the Greenway is built, that there is a licensing agreement, and it's a formal legal agreement between the Department, Irish Rail, and the local authorities, that would be including Mayo County Council, that should anything change, the license agreement means that within the 6 months, the whole project would be handed over to Irish Rail. So it is definitely, and as Jim Mead said for 10 years, this is a win-win. You're keeping the land and infrastructure in public ownership. You're not going to have encroachment. You're not going to have fences across the line. You're not going to have buildings across
1: right.
5: the line.
1: Point.
5: So it really is a win-win. But just for people to look at, and it's not a Greenway versus train. Of course, if it was possible for 1 second that there was going to be a train coming, even in the next 20 years, on that line, I would be the first person out there saying, let's work on this together.
1: All right.
5: So it's disingenuous to say that, you know, people are stopping the train. It's not. It's just being practical and realistic that in the meantime, let's have something with that infrastructure. Let's have people being able to. On the radio the other day was a granddad saying that he has 6 grandchildren and the road is too dangerous for him to bring his 6 grandchildren out on the road. Now, and the old line is running beside his house. Like, why can't he bring his 6 grandchildren and everybody else bring their grandchildren on that line and let them go off to their football training? It's not just about tourism. It's not just about a cycling track for a few people. This is about infrastructure that's badly needed for local communities in Ballaghy and Charlestown and Tubbercurry and Curry. You know, and it's if it was doable and possible, it would be done by now. Councillor Bree is a councillor for 50 years, and he was, you know, Labour TD at one stage as well. You know, what has happened in that time? We also have MEPs who are promising and got a lot of votes on the promise of delivering a railway. Where is it? So, you know, show us the money, show us the plans, and then let people make up their own minds. And another thing is as well, that there are AI videos out, I suppose, on social media. And some people are actually asking me, saying, I saw the videos that the train is coming, the stations are being built. That's AI.
1: Yeah.
5: It's not real.
1: All right. Okay.
5: So people are very confused, and it's unfair to treat people like that they're, you know, that there's confusion out there.
1: All right. But I want to bring back Declan on this. Declan, you know, is it not reality check time here? That, of course, we'd all love, and all of us, nobody will say we wouldn't love to have the ability to pop onto a train in Killooney and get to Claremorris or get to Sligo or get to Galway, wherever you want to go. But the reality is the money's not on the ground. The timeline is another at least 15, if not 20 years. And in the meantime, let's do something. Let's not just leave it there, derelict growing weeds.
4: Tommy, the state coffers is awash with money.
1: Yeah, but they're not giving it to you, Declan.
4: Yes, that's because we're not asking for it, or at least our government TDs and ministers are not asking for it. To claim that a greenway would protect the route for a future railway is nonsense. The recent experience of Yon has shown this to be false. A rail bed given up for a greenway has never been given back in Ireland or the UK. And Tommy, you know, when we're talking about going forward, it wasn't too long ago since the Taoiseach told the Dáil that he believed that the rail would play a very important part in underpinning economic development in the West. Responding to a question about the necessities for developing the Atlantic Economic Corridor, he said that offshore wind and infrastructure development such as the Western Rail Corridor would contribute to rebalancing economic development on the Western
1: Rail. And of course it would. Yeah. And Declan, I remember having debates with you on radio 20, 25 years ago, you know, and you were promoting West on Track at that time. As Marie said, you know, you were in government, a Labour government coalition, and I'm sure you were fighting at the top table then to get the money. But it wasn't there.
4: Actually, Tommy, no, there was no campaign at that stage for the reopening of the Western Rail Corridor. Things have changed over the last 15 years, particularly 20 years. And you know, as I was saying, you know, the Taoiseach said that rail will play a very important part in underpinning economic development in the West.
1: Yeah, but that's lip service, Declan, lip service.
4: No, but it is lip service, but he referred to the need to achieve the transformational shift required in rebalancing the economy, you know, and helping the West. And in this context, it's difficult to understand why the three government TDs, two of the ministers of state from Sligo, have been lobbying for a greenway or a bicycle track to be constructed on top of the rail structure.
1: And are you saying they're not advocating for the track to be reopened?
4: Certainly not. There's been a deafening silence from them, and that's why, you know, we, those of us in Sligo who are in favour of the Western Rail Corridor reopening, we're looking to Mayo, we're looking to Galway. We see the Galway TDs of all political persuasions, we see the Mayo TDs of all political persuasions and the senators all out campaigning for the reopening of the entire Western Rail Corridor.
1: Yeah, but is that because...
4: And our three guys sit there, and when they do open their mouth, they ask for a rail, for a bicycle track. It's incredible, Tommy. We've been let down year after year. We need Dáil deputies who will stand up, who have ambition, and who will seek the reopening of the entire corridor.
1: Will West on Track be disputing with the Inro there in this green light for the lease agreement for the greenway?
4: I presume it will, and I believe that in the weeks and months to come, the people of Sligo will certainly be making their voices heard. Every other day I'm meeting people, Tommy, since the announcement from Éire na Éireann. Every other day I'm meeting people who are shocked, say the least, that this isn't proceeding. There has to be a lobby, there has to be a campaign to ensure that our Dáil representatives make the case for the reopening of the link between Claire Morris and Colooney. There's no justification for ripping it up and replacing it with a bicycle track. Right.
1: Can I just quickly finish? Sorry. Yes, okay, Mary.
5: Yeah, Tommy,
1: 1 minute, yeah?
5: Can I just come in with one point there,
1: sure,
5: just in relation to y'all? Again, everything that I'm saying can be fact-checked, and I suppose Councillor Breeze, what he's saying has to be fact-checked as well. And the reason why this confusion is because politicians are not being honest with people. And the politicians, as I said, who are telling people that there's a train coming. Look at the Department of Transport that Fianna Fáil and Fine Gael have signed off on, their plans and the National Development Plan. There is nothing planned for even the Athenry Claremorris line. It's in black and white. It's signed off as an official document until 2040. And that's before, and that's Claremorris. And in the All Ireland Strategic Rail Review, there is nothing in that review for north of Claremorris until at least after 2050. Now, I'm not making this up. I am just being realistic. Okay. And in relation to y'all, claims that the greenway means that the railway will never return. Ian Rod Éireann has actually confirmed that the corridor is still in its ownership in y'all, and the greenway works will not prevent future rail reinstatement. And they've actually told the Oireachtas Committee that reopening the long disused route requires a new track bed and a new track anyway. So we should stop pretending that the old railway line is fit for a modern railway. It's just not true. I just wish people would start telling the truth.
1: Okay.
5: I would rather lose votes and tell the truth than gain votes and tell mistruths, because the people deserve much more than that, and they deserve the facts. And I admire anybody who is standing up and telling the truth, no matter how uncomfortable it is. We're not taking the public for fools.
1: Okay, I'm going to hold you there because I want to finish by just going through loads and loads of comments. This texter says, it's all very well talking about the Dublin Metro. There is a bigger population in Dublin. Joe says, the lack of interest in public transportation in this country is embarrassing on a global scale. Jerry says, the only blockers of Western Rail Corridor in Sligo are the Sligo-based three government TDs. This is the biggest public transport infrastructure project that Sligo needs, ASAP, not a greenway for a few. Donald says, people cycle all year round. It's not a seasonal thing. There's over 240 private land parcels that will have to be purchased if the greenway is put alongside the railway. Jeremy says, we haven't a road, never mind a railway. Alan says, this woman is for the birds. These greenway cohorts were against the railway from Limerick to Athenry. When that didn't work, they moved to Athenry to Claremorris. Now that hasn't worked, they turned their attentions to Charlestown to Colooney. Absolute rubbish in my view, that texter says. This one says, I'd like my opinion to be heard in objection to the planned greenway that could run alongside a railway, and this part of the country could have both, as a train should be a national service. It does nothing to reduce traffic, and it is that in that respect not really green, and in fact used would prefer to cycle back roads rather than in a straight line. It cuts off small towns from each other, as the current bus connections are too disjointed and connections do not time very well. It is a big loss to the northwest, and if you ask the vast majority, they will want a railway, but they don't feel it'll happen. Why can't we have both, as that has been proven to be a success in other countries? Please state my strong objections for our national infrastructure to be used in this way. Others, this one says, the facts, railway versus greenway on the Colooney to Claremorris line. The simple fact is, here's the reality about the Sligo-Claremorris corridor based on data. Rail services far more people. A reopened rail line would be used by thousands for work, college, hospital appointments, shopping, connections to Dublin, Galway, Limerick, Cork, tourism access. Even a modest service would carry 1,500 to 3,000 passengers a day. That's 25 times more people than any greenway could imagine. Greenways are okay, but they're limited because greenways are recreational, seasonal, weather dependent, used mostly at weekends and used mainly by people who live close to them. Across Ireland, only about 11% of the population are using greenways. Rail is used by over 25%. Greenway numbers are also falling. After the first 12 years of excitement usage, all of the main Waterford Greenway, Great Western Greenway, Limerick Greenway and Royal Canal have seen their numbers decline. Lots of interesting ones there. This texter says, we deserve the same as all other similar regions because we have been overlooked by the political elite for a generation. We're always at the bottom of the pile, only getting flower boxes. Mary Casserly is telling lies about the engineering complexities. Tell her to refer to Dr. John Bradley's report, which the government trusts. 10T funding of 80% is there for completion of WRC now, and that is fact. I'll let you come back on that, Mary, in a second. Stephen says, a man who pushes for a greenway and then opens a bike hire shop on the line, the greenway environmentally wise doesn't seem to be this his objective. And Phil says, Declan Bree is correct. It's common sense to make a railway. Some of these greenways are seldom used. I'd say it's the only country that hasn't a railway from north to south and east to west. But of course, we live in Ireland, so anything is possible. I'll let you come back on that Dr. John Bradley report briefly.
5: The John Bradley, the Bradley report was commissioned by West on Track. And there are three other independent reports commissioned by its EY, Ernst & Young. And actually, that was looked at again by the European Central Bank, which was a Jaspers report. And they all have shown that it would, because of the engineering complexities and population, that line is not suitable. But I had the motion down for a new line to be built along the new N17. And that's what we should be doing, is looking for a new 21st century line that links Galway to Sligo and to the airport. And as you said rightly at the very start, Tommy, and cancer patients and students are being used in the middle of this. If you need to get to Galway, and if you're unfortunate enough to have cancer, you'd have to get to Colooney, change at Colooney, go to Athenry, change at Athenry, go into the city centre to get your transport to the hospital. Whereas now the cancer bus brings you straight from wherever, from your village, straight to the front door. Students are not going to be going to Athenry to go to college in Galway. They're very handy arguments to throw out there. But again, look, I'm just asking for everybody, look at the facts, look at the possibility of having a new line along the new N17 and then make up their minds. Just one more thing. Waterford, there were 9 to 10 councillors in Waterford against the building of the Greenway. And guess how many of them were there when the ribbon was being cut? How many of them were there welcoming the Greenway?
1: Probably all 10.
5: All of them. And there's now one claiming that he actually had something to do with it.
1: Okay. Declan, I'll give you... Declan, your overview on the comments that came in there, briefly.
4: A lot of them were logical, you know, and reference has been made to John Bradley. The late John Bradley published in 2024 a report on the viability of the railway from Claremorris to Sligo, which argued for the reopening, and it projected an estimated cost of just over €400 million and envisioned that a large number of the current railway crossings would be closed or removed. And that report is available, and I would encourage to read it.
1: Okay, there are other reports available as well, and as Mary said, that was a West on Track commissioned report.
4: Okay, but the All Ireland Strategic Rail Review, I think, you know, it has to be said, is just a framework document that gives an outline up to 2050.
1: I'm really sorry to have to cut it there, but I do have to. We have been inundated with comments on this particular contentious.
4: Well, Tommy, if our government representatives seriously want to address the years of neglect of Sligo and the entire region, and if they genuinely want to achieve balanced regional development, they need to facilitate it happening by campaigning to have the entire rail corridor reopened.
1: Okay, I have to leave it there. Thank you both, Marie Casserly and Declan Bree, for that lively debate on Greenway versus rail track. Time check on Midwest, it's coming up to 20 to 10.
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1: Well done to Jerry and Tina Curley. Great job on Saturday for the Mary Curley walk last Saturday. Yeah, I mentioned that already, and the weather was so, so kind. After the break, we're going to be celebrating young people.
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1: We have spoken Youth Reach many times on this programme. It's a wonderful, wonderful organisation, and Youth Reach programmes, they provide 2 integrated years of education, training and work experience for unemployed early school leavers without any qualification or vocational training between the ages of 15 and 20. It's a wonderful, wonderful programme, and the crew in Youth Reach in Ballina have been really, really busy with a publication called Stories and Art, Inspired by Friendship, which they're going to be launching in the Art Centre in Ballina on Thursday week, the 24th of September at 2 o'clock. And this is a really, really interesting piece of research and ability for these young students to articulate their art through the form of writing and the like. I'm joined in studio this morning by, first of all, Damien Evans, who's coordinator of Youth Reach in Ballina, and also by one of the students, Mia. You're both very welcome. This is a brilliant, thanks for coming in, both of you. This is brilliant, Damien. Tell us how this particular project came about.
17: So this project is part of Creative Islands, Creative Schools project, and our English teacher, Gráinne Kelly, applied for this 2 years back, and they have a whole 2 years of exploring different artistic options and projects. And so we get a facilitator that comes in to work with the young people, and she talks to them about the different types of options. And they went off to Bell Mullet and did some printmaking, and we got involved with the Whistleblast Quartet and did a music production with them. And then we got writers and artists in to work with the young people, and they decided themselves what they'd like to do as a final project is put together a book, and that's what they've done.
1: And that's what they've done. Art is a very wide brush.
17: It is. It
1: you know, so it incorporates music, culture, it incorporates doing things with your hands, visual arts, so the like. How did students react to this idea initially? Was there a little bit of reluctance, do you think?
17: I think when you put anyone together in a big room, everyone's unsure about where to start. But luckily, the facilitators are all good with working with young people. They play some games, they break the ice, they get different things going. And so the young people start to feel comfortable and eventually take it on as their own.
1: What I love about Youth Reach, and we've talked about it many, many times, is the fact that, you know, these youngsters, through no fault of their own, simply haven't been able to fit in to what we call mainstream education. Whether mainstream education is the right word to use, I'm not so sure, because it could be argued that Youth Reach are as much mainstream as mainstream is mainstream. So it gives them a great opportunity to say that, look, it's not all about the books.
17: Yeah, that's right. And our learners are coming from all sorts of different backgrounds. And so there's a lot of very creative young people in amongst our cohort, and they really embrace every opportunity. We've been lucky to take part in the program, and then there's other projects like the local creative youth partnership program. So last year you did some acting with that, Mia, didn't you? And yeah. They're coming back this year to do some more acting and theater classes. Right. They're from Foxford, and Lego and board gaming. There's our own art program as well, and our own music program. So we're very lucky.
1: Great, we sure are. Mia, how long is this your first year in Youth Reach?
18: Last year was my first year. I'm doing my second year of LCA now.
1: Okay, and how have you found the whole thing?
18: I love it. It's like the perfect amount of challenging and easy to understand. It's the perfect introduction to education for me, because I was homeschooled before this, and so it really feels like the right amount of structure to introduce me to how you do these kinds of things, and then also just get me my LCA.
1: Yeah. Just if you wouldn't mind just pulling that microphone over. Sorry, it's just towards me for just a second, if you would. No, your own one.
17: There we go.
1: No, it's fine. It's working. Well, okay, just push it over a little bit more there, because we're having a slight problem with Mia's microphone. So sorry, Damien, if you just... Yeah, that's perfect. That is perfect. Now, we did hear you loud and clear, but I just wanted it to be even a little bit better. So tell me about your contribution in this book.
18: So for me, I did an art piece, as well as I wrote a short story. So I did write a longer one, but this was the shorter one that I compiled sort of my basic ideas into, and then it also still ties into the art piece and the overall theme of the book being friendship.
1: Okay. So, do you enjoy Youth Reach?
18: Yeah. I adore it. It's so many different kinds of opportunities in all the different fields, especially the ones that I'm super interested in, like the creative ones. It's the perfect amount of everything. Right. And you never feel like you miss out on an opportunity, because it's very, if you want to do it, you can. If you don't, you absolutely don't have to. There's no pressure. It's all very easy to do.
1: Like,
18: get into.
1: Brilliant. And looking forward to the launch.
18: Yes, yeah. Very looking forward to it.
1: And have you decided what you want to do when you leave Youth Reach?
18: Yeah, I'm thinking of doing a course at one of the Mayo colleges, probably the Westport one.
1: Okay, very good. Well, listen, the best of luck to you. And you're a very articulate young lady. And I can see from your smile that you're really enjoying that whole experience of Youth Reach in Ballina. So let's do the sell now, Damien. So it's happening on Thursday week.
17: It's happening on Thursday week in Ballina Library, actually.
1: Oh, yeah. My apologies.
17: That's okay. And that's the launch. And people are welcome to come. We've got a big contingent coming. The Youth Reach Kilchimara popping down, and Youth Reach Sligo. Hopefully some counsellors and parents and ex-students, because this includes work from our learners from last year.

0: for the book, or they can come down to the launch. We're only printing 100, but you never know. If there's a demand for more, we can do some more printing.
1: Yeah. And you know what, again, you know, emerging from this, I'm sure there are youngsters who never realized they had a specific talent that they've now been able to, that you've nurtured, and now they'll be able to use maybe going forward.
0: Yeah, and it's just lovely to see all of the, I think, I haven't counted them to be honest, but I think there's about 23 stories in there. And each of them really reflect the young people and their concerns as young people. And they're so varied across the whole board. It's just lovely to see. And it's lovely to young people that you really didn't think when you first met them and they first came in that, that they'd be publishing a story and some artwork. And it's great to see that.
1: If there are, and I say this every year around this time, if there are parents who this morning have struggled to get their 15, 16, 17-year-old onto a school bus or into the car to bring them to mainstream education, and they saying, I don't want to go, I don't want it, this isn't for me, what do you say to them?
0: Yeah, I mean, they should certainly consider Youth Reach as an option. I mean, I do have to say at the moment our numbers are full, but they should still get in touch because we can talk to them. Typically what people do is they give us a call, they say, my son, my daughter, and typically they come down and have a look around and we just show them around, and that may plant a seed. Then maybe they'll come in 6 months, maybe they'll come in 12 months.
1: Yeah.
0: But it's great for those young people who have left school to have that opportunity to come back and get a qualification.
1: And the general website for Youth Reach is?
0: youthreachballinard.ie.
1: Okay, and I think youthreach.ie would be the national one, would it?
0: I don't think there is a national one at the moment, but if they want to see the ones around Mayo, they could go to the mayocollege.ie.
1: Okay, mayocollege.ie.
0: I think that's it.
1: All right, listen, well done, and the best of luck. Just to clarify, it's in the library in Ballina on Thursday week, this book called Stories and Arts Inspired by Friendship. And it's all the work of Youth Reach in Ballina, doing absolutely terrific, terrific work. So well done to you, Damien, and your teachers and your students. Keep up the great work.
0: Appreciate that. Thanks for having us on.
1: Not at all. So joining us live in studio there this morning, that is Damien Evans, coordinator, and also Mia, who is one of the students there. Youth Reach Ballina, going from strength to strength. Very quickly, more of your comments in relation to railways. This texter says, the government planned that Sligo would be Ireland's next city and region economic hub. It needs stronger infrastructure, not another greenway that is only used during the summer. With all the stuff in Sligo, ATU, hospital, etc., if Sligo is going to continue to grow, we need a connection to Galway, then from Galway to Limerick and Limerick to Cork. A precedence is shown every time a greenway is put on top of a railway. This texter says, we have a great railway network in the west of Ireland back in the 50s, 60s and 70s. Then the government decided to close the railways. Railways are far more essential than bike tracks. It's time to bring back the railways again. Question from a listener says, why is West on Track being allowed to stop development in Sligo and Mayo? The Greenway is a proven success and will protect the route. It's not that they're trying to in any way stop development in Sligo. It's just that they have, obviously, their priority being a rail track as opposed to a greenway. This texter says, I think it's ridiculous putting a greenway on top of a railway. Marie Cassidy is full of nonsense. Shocking to be using our infrastructure. This is a joke. Marie, this is not Marie herself, says, first of all, I'll go back to that one in a second. I'll take this one and said, our TDs are not speaking up loud enough for our area. Declan Bree is right. We need TDs who will speak up for the constituencies. Let's get the Western Rail Corridor built in full. No more crumbs from Dublin's table. Another texter, Jerry, says, we have neither rail or a fit-for-purpose road through the spine of derelict South Sligo. Absolutely nothing. Shame on Marie Casserly and our three government TDs who want nothing for our people in Sligo. The railway is the environmental future. We need it now. Thomas says, totally wrong that the old ground where the rail lines ran can't be used. What planet are they on? Don't need the railway crossings. That's just a small step. It's excuse after excuse. Why the Western Rail Corridor can't be done is beyond me. Donegal will never get to Sligo by rail, and the rest of us will never get joined to Galway. Then on to Shannon and Limerick. Problem is no imagination. It's a pity TK Whittaker wasn't alive, as he was the man who had the imagination with Sean Lemass as Taoiseach, backed him 100%, says Thomas. Just a few more. This one says, there was no money for the previous railways in the Midwest, yet there is now. It's happening and it's happening. Population increases and things do change. Pat in Wicklow says, greenways are great for 5 months of the year. Trains get people to their destination.

0: fishing all year round and out of the weather. Put the money into rail, he says. And one more, this lady says she has no issue with the Greenway, but don't put it on the rail track. Put it either side of the railway, but not on the track. Support the railway and get it up and running now. Look at the roads, they're crazy busy. We never expected to have an airport in Knock. Now we have. We can't imagine life now without it. Thank you for all your texts and WhatsApps on the various subjects we're discussing this morning. After the news, a heartbreaking story of a family who've got the news that their 27 herd must be culled because of TB. 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
12: Good morning, I'm Scott Stephens. The OR331 between Brookhill Crossroads, Claremorris and Hollymount is closed this morning as a result of a road traffic collision. No further information is available at this time. Bunnyconlon-based councillor John O'Hara has called on a motion for action on trees that he says need to be cut back in the area. The motion came after Minister of State of the Department of Agriculture, Niall Collins, told members of the Ballina Municipal District that his department has no funding available for the removal of roadside trees. Landowners are expected to make sure trees on their property are properly managed and don't create a danger for road users. The matter will be discussed at next Wednesday's monthly meeting of the Ballina Municipal District. Fine Gael councillor John O'Hara stressed that this is a serious issue and rules need to be put in place.
13: The cost of getting this done privately, you cannot pay. If a contractor goes out there, it costs him €1 million to buy machinery to be able to handle this stuff, and then he has to have insurance to do it. So it's not cheap work. There should be something anyway put that the trees from now on in front of houses that can only be a certain height and they cannot be near the road. We need to address that. Put a few proper rules in place.
12: And still to come, people encouraged to review their pension.
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12: The CCPC is encouraging consumers, particularly women, to review their pension. New research published by the Competition and Consumer Protection Commission shows a 17% increase in pension ownership in the last year. However, almost a quarter of women have no retirement arrangements in place, compared with 17% of men. Women are also less likely to say they understand pensions. Gráinne Griffin, Director of Financial Education at the CCPC, is urging people to sit down with a financial advisor and discuss their needs.
15: A lot of people now have a pension, and that's really positive. But within that group, people don't necessarily really understand pensions. They don't know how much they're paying in fees, and they're not that confident that their pension is going to provide them with a good standard of living in retirement. And we want people, when they think about retirement, to be looking forward to it, not to be kind of dreading it, not knowing what level of income they're going to have.
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12: This morning, outbreaks of rain and drizzle will develop, becoming heavy and persistent at times, with the chance of isolated thunderstorms this afternoon. Patches of mist and hill fog forming too. Highest temperatures of 17 to 19 degrees, with moderate southwesterly breezes, fresh in coastal regions.
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12: And it's time now for this morning's death and funeral notices. The death has occurred of Nora Connolly, Newcastle, Galway, and formerly of Buíochna, Glenamaddy. Funeral Mass today at 12 noon in St. Patrick's Church, with burial afterwards to Buíochna Cemetery. Marie Gallagher, Ballymuneen, Enniscrone, County Sligo, and formerly of Humbert Street, Ballina, and Kilcullen, County Kildare. Requiem Mass this morning at 11 o'clock in St. Joseph's Church, Castle Connor, with the funeral proceeding to Killanley Cemetery. Edith Fitzgerald, née Carolyn, Cluna, Westport, and late of Bluebell, Dublin, and Heidelberg, Germany. Requiem Mass this morning at 11 o'clock in St. Mary's Church, Westport, with the funeral proceeding to Ockwall Cemetery. Patrick Francis Kane, Keelogues New, Ballavary, Castlebar, and formerly of Clun Lavish, Knock, and Manchester. Funeral will arrive at St. Joseph's Church, Keelogues, this morning for funeral mass at 11:30, followed by burial in Keelogues Cemetery. Del Ellen Keaveney, née Hanley, Kilkeven Park, Castlerea, and formerly of Longford Lower, Castlerea. Funeral Mass this morning at 11 o'clock in St. Patrick's Church, Castlerea, followed by burial in St. Joseph's Cemetery. Patrick Paddy Keaveney, Ballintubber, Claremorris. Requiem Mass today at 12 noon in Ballintubber Abbey, with the funeral proceeding to Shannon Crematorium for committal service at 4. Ethna Nyland, Dewcastle, and formerly of Killasser, Swinford. Mass of the Resurrection this morning at 11 o'clock in the Church of the Sacred Heart, Bunanadden, with burial in Dewcastle Cemetery. Gerry Ryan, formerly of Ballina Road, Tubbercurry. Mass of the Resurrection today at 2 o'clock in the Church of St. John the Evangelist, Tubbercurry, with the funeral proceeding to St. Patrick's Cemetery, Killala. Sean Tye, Stonefield, Carrotaigh, Ballina. Removal from his home today to the Church of the Immaculate Conception, Carrotaigh, for funeral mass at 12 noon. Burial afterwards in Kilgallaghan Cemetery. Roberto, Amling, Gary Duff Park, Castlebar, and formerly of Balbriggan, Dublin, and Kaltenorheim, Thuringia, Germany, reposing at Kilcoyne's funeral home, Thomas Street, Castlebar, on Wednesday evening from 5 o'clock until 7, followed by a celebration of life at 7:15 in the funeral home, cremation in Shannon Crematorium on Friday at 2 o'clock. House private, please. Mary Conca, Ní Kenny, Middletown, Glenamaddy, County Galway, and formerly of Ardeevan, County Galway, peacefully at St. Francis Nursing Home, Kilkerran, reposing at Davilly's Funeral Home, Glenamaddy, this evening from 6 o'clock with removal at 8 to St. Patrick's Church, Glenamaddy. Funeral Mass tomorrow at 12 noon, followed by burial in Buivna Cemetery. House private. Patrick Paddy Cummins, Woodstock, Ballandine, suddenly at his home in London. Funeral arrangements will be announced later. Geraldine Duhin, Ducastle, and formerly of Rathmaguri, Curry, County Sligo, peacefully at Mayo University Hospital, reposing at Cohen's Funeral Home, Tubbercurry, this evening from 5 o'clock until 8. Mass of the Resurrection tomorrow at 12 noon in the Church of the Sacred Heart, Bunanadan, with burial afterwards in Ducastle Cemetery. House private. Mary Kate Kilban, Ní McGrail, The Valley, Ackle, peacefully at home in her 95th year, reposing at Lavelle's Funeral Home, Cashel, Ackle, this evening from 5 o'clock until 7. Removal from her residence tomorrow morning to St. Joseph's Church, Bunnacurry, for Requiem Mass at 12 noon, with burial afterwards in Bunnacurry Cemetery. House private. Goretti, Neefsey, Ní Walsh, Harmony Heights, Castlebar, peacefully at Mayo University Hospital, reposing at the Cody Funeral Home this evening from 5:30 until 7. Funeral arriving to the Church of the Holy Rosary, Castlebar, tomorrow morning at 11 o'clock for Requiem Mass at 11:30, with the funeral afterwards to Castlebar New Cemetery. House strictly private, please. Bridget Bridie Loftus, Ní Grealish, Rossport South, Ballina, peacefully at her residence. Remains reposing at Healy's Funeral Home, Barnetshaw, tomorrow evening from 5 o'clock until 6:30, followed by removal to the Star of the Sea Church, Cornboy, arriving at 7:30. Funeral Mass on Wednesday morning at 11 o'clock. Burial afterwards in Cornboy Cemetery. Frank Lyons, Woodpark, Ballyhaunis, and formerly of Knockbrack and Ballandine, peacefully at the Mayo Hospice. Reposing at Donnellan's Funeral Home, Clare Street, Ballyhaunis, tomorrow evening from 5 o'clock until 7. Funeral Mass in St. Patrick's Church, Ballyhaunis, on Wednesday morning at 11 o'clock, with burial afterwards in the local cemetery. House private, please. John Lyons, Main Street, Knock, peacefully, reposing at the Marion Funeral Home, Knock, this evening from 5 o'clock until 7. Funeral arriving to St. John the Baptist Church, Knock, tomorrow morning for Mass at 10:30, followed by burial in Knock Cemetery. House private, please. Mary McNamara, Pulla, Ackle, and formerly of Telford, Shropshire, peacefully at home. Reposing at the Sweeney Funeral Home, Ackle Sound, tomorrow evening from 6 o'clock until 7. Mass of the Resurrection on Wednesday morning at 11 o'clock in St. Patrick's Church, Pulla, followed by interment in Schlievemore Cemetery. House strictly private, please. Michael John Malloy, Edwalton, Nottingham, UK, and formerly of Dunyver, Ackle, peacefully. Requiem Mass on Tuesday evening, the 29th of September at 6 o'clock in the Holy Spirit Church, West Bridgford, Nottingham. Repatriation details to follow. Del Bridget O'Connell, Ní Cahill, Ballyconlucht, Headford, County Galway, peacefully at University Hospital Galway. Reposing at Carey's Funeral Home, Claren Road, Headford, this evening from 6 o'clock until 8. Removal from her home tomorrow morning to arrive at St. Mary's Church, Headford, for Requiem Mass at 12 noon. Burial afterwards in Cargan Cemetery. House private, please. Ailish O'Toole, Ní Burns, Ma'am, Clare Island, peacefully at her home. Reposing at Sweeney's Funeral Home, Lewsburg, this evening from 5 o'clock until 6, followed by removal to her home via the 6:45 ferry from Runa Pier. Reposing at her home in Ma'am from 9:30 tonight, with removal on Tuesday evening at 6 o'clock to the Church of the Sacred Heart, Clare Island. Mass of Christian burial on Wednesday morning at 11:30, followed by interment in the adjoining cemetery. Mary, Mary, Rose, Purcell, Ni, Tuhi. The Maples, Dr. Mannix Road, Salt Hill, Galway, and formerly of Ballyhadreen, County Roscommon, peacefully at the Galway Hospice. Reposing in her home in Salt Hill today from 2:30 until 6:30. House private at all other times. Arriving at the Church of Christ the King, Salt Hill, tomorrow morning for funeral mass at 11:00. Burial afterwards in Rahoon Cemetery. Maureen Christine Scanlon, Nee Barrett, York and late of Tingley, Wakefield, UK and Belmullet, peacefully at home. Requiem Mass in St. Anthony's Church, Beeston, Leeds on Friday morning at 10:00, followed by burial in Fulford Cemetery, York. Gertie Margaret Tye, Nee Hughes, Hollymount, Claire Morris, peacefully. Reposing at her residence tomorrow evening from 4:00 until 7:00. Removal from her residence on Wednesday morning to arrive at the Church of the Immaculate Conception, Roundfort, for funeral mass at 12:00, followed by burial in Roundfort Cemetery. And that concludes this morning's funeral notices. Midwest Radio extends sympathy to the family and friends of the deceased. May the souls of the departed rest in peace. All funeral arrangements are available to view on midwestradio.ie, where you can also leave a message of condolence.
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0: Thank you, Scott. Pension ownership in Ireland has increased by 17% since the introduction of the government's auto enrolment scheme, according to new research published this morning by the Consumer Protection Commission. The launch of My Future Fund has seen 800,000 workers enrolled since January. And a report published today by Amazon Web Services say that Ireland has the highest AI adoption rates in Europe, with 65% of businesses now using the technology, which is up from 45% last year. On the currency markets, the euro trading at $1 15.4 US cent and 86.3 pence sterling.
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0: Lots and lots of calls in relation to the Western Rail Corridor versus Greenway. I'll go through some of them if I can in a little while. First, though, I want to say a happy 21st birthday today to Kayla Davis, who lives in Moygalna. Good morning, Kayla, and a very, very happy 21st birthday today. Nanny wishes you all the very best. We have two tickets for sale for Westlife tomorrow night, selling at less than face value. If you want them, more than welcome to give us a call here. Peter McHugh in Bloomfield Hollymount is a hearty 90 today. Congratulations to you from his good friends in Lewisburg. That's John and Mary Jo O'Toole, wishing you all the very best today, Peter, on your birthday. Good morning to Teresa Devaney. Happy birthday to you today, Teresa. With love from Sharon and the girls. Hope you enjoy your day, is the message.
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0: 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Monaghan and Sons Castlebar looking for a car valeter full-time. You must have a full driver's license. Also this morning, East West Express Charlestown are looking for multi-drop daytime rigid and Arctic drivers covering the Mayo region. No overnights. You must have all up-to-date tickets. They're also looking for night and evening shift Arctic drivers for Mayo to Dublin routes. You must have all CPCs and all up-to-date tickets. Due to expansion, Mayo Cheshire Services are looking for care support workers in the Kilchamoff, Bohola and Swinford areas. These are permanent positions and will require working on varying shifts. Excavator operator is required in the Tuam area with all necessary cards. 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Experience in steel fabrication would be an advantage. 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A caretaker is wanted at Ball Community Resource Centre, 19 and a half hours per week, permanent part-time. 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Willie B Coaches are looking for school bus drivers in the Cross Molina and Ballina areas with up-to-date driver's licence and CPC card. Ireland West Airport in Knock are looking for catering supervisor and a property facilities and maintenance operative. 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St. Louis Community School are looking for a part-time clerical officer, grade 3, 14 hours over 2 days. Ballyglass Community Childcare Claremorris looking for childcare educators with a minimum FITAC level 5 and level 8 desired, ongoing training and development. Western Care are looking for a person in charge for social care leader grade, also assistant managers and social care assistants and social care workers. Vacancies are located across Mayo. Also this morning on Job Waves, Steris Westport are looking for a general operative Monday to Friday with weekend work and call-out duties required. Forklift and computer experience is an advantage. Joe O'Brien Ball Limited looking for a part-time HGV driver. Abbey Tots Creche and After School in Mayo Abbey are looking for a deputy manager for a maternity cover. 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
0: Now, bovine tuberculosis is a very infectious disease of cattle. The primary transmission route is cattle to cattle, but the disease can also pass from cattle to badgers and from badgers to cattle through direct or indirect contact. And when a farmer is told that his stock have TB, very, very serious implications emerge, both for the farmer and indeed for, I suppose, bordering farms as well. I'm joined on the programme this morning by 2 farmers who have been left devastated by the news that their herds have been infected by TB. I'm first of all joined on the programme by Niamh Murray from Knock Crockery. Niamh, good morning.
26: Good morning, Tommy. How are you?
0: Thanks for coming on. You send me an email of an open letter you've sent to the Minister for Agriculture, Martin Hayden. 27 of your cattle have gone down with TB. Is that the entire herd?
26: No, so we would have primarily have tried to hold numbers at approximately 130, and in April 24, that was our first breakdown, and we kind of would have lost 7 to maybe 4, but then in April 25, we lost 21 to a blood test, which was a huge blow, and we tried to replenish our numbers back up, so our test when we were at 119 the morning of our test, out of that 119, 18 weren't in calf. So we were kind of already at a back foot. Our breeding didn't go, well, not didn't go as well, but you'll always have a few empty, I suppose. And then 27 cows then went down with TB. And within that 27, there's just 3 of those that aren't in calf. So it kind of, we're really at the back burner. So because kind of coming into calving, we just have 76 cows left in our herd that are going to calf down in January.
0: And those 27 cows that have to be culled, have they been isolated from the rest of the herd?
26: Yeah, instantly. Right. The minute you're told, so they have you need to have put them into a separate paddock. The milk can't go into the bulk tank. You know, we have to dump their milk now straight away. So you know, we don't get them the price of their milk. You know, that's all incumbent with it.
0: And when are they going to be taken away to be culled?
26: So we'll probably get a valuer hopefully out this evening to us, and he'll look at them and he'll go and he'll do his bit of paperwork, and we'll get a price then from the government. Will send us in a document on our ag food system, and we accept that valuation. Realistically, it's probably looking like it could be the end of the week or feeding into early next week before those cows are taken from our herd, yeah.
0: And in terms of the valuation or the compensation you'll get for these 27 cows, if you were to sell them in the mart today, would you get more for them than you'll get from the compensation?
26: Well, it's hard to know. He hasn't done it yet. But our compensation has never really been too bad. I suppose we don't have a pedigree herd or show cattle. We've always been quite happy. We've taken the price we've been offered. I suppose from our side of things, and the reason why we just accept the price is that the countdown for our next test doesn't start until these cows are removed. So our 60 days doesn't happen until these leave. So every time something happens, we want to jump on that and get it done as quickly as possible. We were already at a back burner because our test was read on a Friday. So we had Saturday and Sunday, and now our valuer won't come out to us till this evening, I'd say, if even. And then hopefully we'll get our price then on Tuesday or Wednesday. But the 60-day countdown doesn't happen until they leave on the lorry. Mm. And so that's, I suppose, the compensation really, in my eyes, is the smallest bit of that argument.
0: What's the big bit of the argument?
26: The big bit, you know, it's this, when does it stop? How many cows do we have to lose in order for the government to really take action on TB? You know, we've a closed herd. We always have had a closed herd. And so the new action plan that they brought into place really looks and deals with the movement of cattle. It doesn't really target those that have operated a closed herd. If our infection is because of a residual infection, then what are we supposed to do? What evidence did they have that supports that? What additional testing can be done? Like, what are we supposed to do now? Are we supposed to just accept that the eradication program is as is and we just have to suck it up? We are going to have a blood test now in another few weeks. And if we lose another 27 cows, what are we supposed to do? Like, how are we supposed to continue? Our farm had employed Jeremy and myself. His father operates the dairy beef section, so we don't sell any of our calves. He rears them for beef. And so both farms have been completely, you know, wiped out by this, because he's lost his beef calves and we've lost our dairy calves. And so years of genetic breeding have just been wiped out in the space of 2.5 years.
0: Yeah, so you've lost 90 cows to TB in 2 years. You write a very passionate email to the minister, and it's easy to see from your email that these aren't just 27 cows munching grass in a field. You love these animals.
26: Well, we keep everything. Nothing leaves our gate. And you know, we know these cows since they were calves, and a cow might have been an awkward calf, and she comes in and you're trying your best to get her through and show her the way. And it's, you know, we'd always have a favorite cow or a favorite calf, and there's always a boss and knows the way and knows what she does. And so the guys that here, Jeremy's dad and Jeremy himself, you know, they know which cow wants things done, which, you know, she might not let us put the clusters on until she has her meal. You might not be able to give her meal until she has the clusters on. Each cow comes into the parlor and has a particular way of wanting the job to be done, and they know that cow. So it's heartbreaking for us. It's not just a business. Like, this is a livelihood that we have gone into with our eyes open.
0: Okay, stay there for 1 second. I want to bring in Shay Monaghan on the programme as well. Shay, thank you very much for contacting us. You are based in Turlestrand in the foothills of the Ox Mountains. How many cattle have you lost in the last year to TB?
9: Well, Tommy, we've lost everything. It started off with 3, and then we had a clear test, and then we had skin test, and we lost 13. And then, as Niamh said, we had a blood test and we lost more. And eventually, on the end of July, there was about 13 cows left, 20 heifers and 40 calves. And then the decision was taken, it probably would be best to take everything because they couldn't find out what was causing the infection and they didn't know whether the animals that were left had the infection or not. And if I was to start up again and hold on to them, the cycle might just continue. So 40 years of breeding, everything that my father put into it, all gone in less than 10 months.
0: And how many cattle in total?
9: Around 150, I'd say. That would be because we would sell our calves, but yeah, because of the TB, we had to keep them. So around 150 cattle overall.
0: Completely wiped out, Shay.
9: Yeah, all gone. Like, and as Niamh said there, like, we would know the mothers, the grandmothers, the great-grandmothers of all those cows. And, like, contrary to what a lot of people may think, like, farmers, like, treat their cows or their animals like pets. We all know where they're going to finally end up, but we try to give them as best life as possible as we can on the farm. And all animals will be looked after individually. So it's a total devastating blow for us.
0: Psychologically, I mean, apart from, and it's not all about the money because you do get an element of compensation, but nothing compensates for the fact that you look out your window today on empty fields. But emotionally and psychologically, has it been tough?
9: Yeah, it's been very stressful on the farm. I have to, on us and on my parents. And I've two sons that are finishing education and we're looking forward to bringing the farm further. And I suppose the other thing is that you go through it on your own, like, well, as a family. And I did an article for the Farmers Journal a few weeks ago. And like the goodwill that you get from other farmers and when you hear other farmers, lots of people have gone through the same struggles. But everyone goes through it on their own. So, I did make a few suggestions. And since that article has been printed, let's say nobody from the farm organizations, nobody from any of the politicians or their aides who would be reading the papers and seeing what's going on have actually contacted me to, you know, say, look at what can we do here? Is there anything we can help with or how could we try to improve things? And I suppose, having said that, like, I have to thank the neighbours. Like, I had, on the day the article was printed, a man from Ballymote, I won't mention his name, but he's 90 years of age and he read the article and he told me he cried reading it. And he said he had to hop into the car to come over to see were we okay. So, but if some of the farm organizations or some of the politicians or whoever out there would do the same, I did make suggestions. And as Niamh was alluding to there, like, you're waiting on valuation, you're waiting on different people, you have to dump milk. Like, if there was one person in the department that would deal with the farmer, so when you ring up and I'd say, okay, can I speak to Tommy about my TB, please? And you know, you have one person, and then maybe one person that would come to you and say, look, this is how, this was all new to us. So we didn't know anything about compensation. We didn't know anything about the separation of the milk. If somebody comes, sat down to you and say, look, this is the process. This is how it's going to happen. These are the steps. If you have a skin test and you fail, you're going to have a blood test. This is how the valuation works. Just very simple stuff. Like, to treat us as humans, not as numbers.
0: All right. So now we have the backstory for both Niamh and for Shay. Let's talk about the solutions to these problems going forward. Niamh, I know in your open letter to the minister, you say you're not against animal welfare. You love all animals. As I mentioned in the introduction, TB is as a result of primary transmission, cattle to cattle, but it can also pass from cattle to badgers and badgers to cattle. Does something need to be done with the badger?
26: I suppose from our point of view, Tommy, like, I can't tell you where we got TV on our farm. And I've been asking the minister to tell me, show me in his action plan where the TV is coming from on our farm. I guess the biggest eye-opening thing for me is that there are culling zones and permits for badgers, but they're only applicable on certain times of the year. They don't cull them X time of the year because of Y and vice versa. Yet we could get a TB test any time. Once our 60 days or 120 days are up, we have to have our test. So that could happen in the end of January when a cow is ready to give birth. And if she has the skin test and she gets her lumps, she has to go. And so my whole piece of my letter is, well, why is one animal deemed more important than the other? So we have the badger being protected, but why is our cow not protected? Why are these rules also not applicable to the cow? How are we allowed to test an in-calf cow and just slaughter her and her calf without anybody or any uproar for that cow as there is for the badger? So I can't say that our TB came from a badger, but I'd like some evidence to show me where it has come from and what we can do in order to prevent it.
0: Shay, is there any technology out there that should help the department be able to tell you or Neil or anybody else in this awful situation the exact transmission path of TB on your farm? Because you, like Neil, your farm is closed, so you're not integrating with animals from the outside. So, like, is there technology that can tell the department precisely how this TB came on your farm?
9: Well, I'm not sure, Tommy. Like, in our case, there was four badgers caught around January time, and was they only tested one, and the one that was tested didn't have TB. So I'm like, Niamh, I don't know where the TB came into our farm. And like, if I was to go back into, because I technically can go back into get animals again in 4 months' time, or well, it'll be 3 months now, I have no guarantee that I won't have to go through the same thing again. I'm sure they could do some DNA test on the TB, and then if they found it in wildlife, maybe create a link. I'm not sure on technology. I'm sure they could use it, but yeah, there's probably be better people, it's more qualified, skilled and learned than me.
0: If four badgers were found on your farm and only one was tested, why were the other three not tested?
9: Well, now, Tommy, you'd have to ask the department that. I don't know.
0: But did they have access to the other three, do you know?
9: They did, yeah. They collected four from a set that was close by, and there was only one tested. Maybe they only randomly test one, but when they're testing the cattle, they test them all. So I don't know.
0: Okay. Niamh, if you were the Minister for Agriculture, what would you do now in relation to TB?
26: I suppose as well, just in O'Shea, when he was speaking there, it's funny because in my letter to the minister, I did ask him for a proper support and review process for the farm suffering. Like, we are left out on our own, and we aren't blind to the fact that mental health and suicide is so prominent in agriculture and in farmers in particular. I've been selfish in my ask that I want a full farm specific investigation. You know, it's very difficult for us. As I said, we have Dermot's father rears our beef calves. They, in wintertime, are in the sheds right beside our dairy cows. They graze in fields right beside our dairy cows. And yet he's not gone down. So is there a particular path that the badger is crossing? We do live near a forest as well, so there are deer. So we can't blame one over the other. But we do want an evidence-based plan that examines every possible route of transmission. And I don't think that is a selfish request. And I certainly don't think it's at this stage, when the numbers of TB are rising at such an astronomical rate in bovine, I think we need to stop trying to eliminate the spread of it and stop the cows getting it in the first place.
0: Some calls already. And Brian says, listening to both Shay and Niamh, it's heartbreaking. I had a herd test after taking over the farm in 1987. 20 of the 23 went down. There hasn't been a trace of TB in the herd since. When they were checked in the factory at slaughter, there wasn't a trace of TB in any of them. Clearing TB in this country is no further on than it was 50 years ago. Not being cynical, but half the vets and department officials in the country would be out of work tomorrow if it was cleared. It's a big money spiller, says Brian. Texters galore. This one says, deers spread TB as well, but department won't say that out loud. Loads of other ones. I just want to go through some because I won't get them all. Approximately 50 years ago, this texter says, I was in the company of older people in a pub early in the day. A mate that we all knew came into the pub and he told us that whilst TB is being tested, it will never go away. He said about the government that if you were making thousands off this, you wouldn't want to stop either. This is all about money. I heard a young lad say that the only thing happening with TB is the fact that people have deep pockets. It is a money-making racket. I personally think that TB isn't real. It's all about money-hungry schemes. Sean says, when cattle go down as inconclusive, why, when you finally get a clear test, why can't we send them to the mart? And there's loads and loads more here coming in from farmers who've been devastated by this whole situation. Is there a support group anywhere for these farmers? I don't know. Is there, Shay? Do you know?
9: No, not that I'm aware of, Tommy. Not that I'm aware of.
0: Neither.
9: I just want to make...
0: Sorry. Yeah, go ahead. Go ahead, Shay. Yeah.
9: I just want to make one other point in relation to compensation. We have, just for your listeners to know, be aware of it, we have a pedigree herd. So you can get compensated to a maximum of 5,000, I think, for pedigree animals. But if you have non-pedigree animals, the maximum you can get compensated for is 3,000. Now, the valuer comes out to your farm and he values a non-pedigree animal according to the department guidelines, let's say for 3,500. So the department says the animal is worth 3,500. But then another letter from the department says we can only pay 3,000. Now, that's a major problem for beef farmers. I know the two of us are dairy farmers. Suckler cows, as some of your listeners are aware, have gone way up in value. You'd need to pay about 4,000 euro for a non-pedigree suckler cow, and most farmers would only be able to get 3,000 for those cows if they go down with TB. So they're at a loss of 1,000 euros a head on their suckler cows.
0: Okay. By the way, is are badgers, is it legal to kill a badger, or are they?
26: No,
9: no, I think they're a protected species.
0: They're protected, okay. All right.
9: Yeah.
26: So we would be in a culling zone, Tommy, but they only cull at certain times of the year, as I said, because badgers might be pregnant or whatever the reasons are, they can only cull at certain times of the year. But if a badger is caught and it has either been tested or vaccinated, then the badger is let go.
0: Okay.
26: So that badger could have TB, but if it has already been scanned as vaccinated, it's let go. They don't test it on the spot. So we've had issues on our farm here where badgers have been caught and they might not have the scanner mightn't be working to check them, and it's a whole other incumbent situation.
0: Okay.
26: But yeah.
0: All right, it's just dreadful. Quite a number of listeners are calling in to say that they've had cattle that have gone down on the TB test, and then when they're brought to the factory and tested, they say there's no TB. So that's a conundrum. I don't know, have you heard of those kind of situations?
9: I think if they're caught early in the test, they might react to the skin test and be positive on the skin test. And then it takes a while for a lesion to develop. That's where, if the bacteria goes into their breeding system or wherever, they form a sort of a cyst around it and a lesion. So they might fail the skin test, but when they go to the factory, they'd have no lesions.
0: Yeah.
9: But then, from my information, they don't test those lesions to see, are the TB lesions. If I was to send a cow to the factory today and she had a lesion and she wasn't from a TB herd, they would test that lesion to see had a TB. Whereas if a cow goes in with a failed skin test, it's automatically assumed that the lesion is TB.
0: Shay, are you going to start from scratch again? 150 cows you've witnessed leave your farm to be culled, as you say, generations of work. Have you got the energy to do it again?
9: I don't know, Tommy. If I knew what caused it and could take steps to prevent that cause, yes. But it's very difficult to go back into the same thing. Like, I wouldn't like to have gone through the same 10 months as I went through the last 10 months again.
0: Can imagine.
9: But my sons are anxious to start farming again. So look at, as my mother would say, God is good, and we just have to keep going.
0: Yeah, texters, some other countries have eliminated TB in their flocks. TB eradication has only cost our country millions to no avail. We need to take notice of the other countries that have eliminated it. We need to copy them. It's an awful thing to happen to a farmer. It completely shatters the herd. Why aren't we copying the best methods? And this one says, I'm a small suckler farmer who's locked up with TB. I had 20 cows and 5 of them went down. Then when they retested, there was no trace of TB. They were inconclusive at first. They were then blood tested. They were positive. It's ridiculous that my cattle were sent to the factory with no TB. And that's coming in so often and so much in relation to all of this. Niamh, okay, so where are you going? Where are you at this point now in terms of you and your husband and the future?
26: Yeah, I suppose for us, you know, in the space of, you know, a day, our income is down 22%. So we haven't had our blood test yet, and we can't be, I suppose, shy to the fact that we probably will lose a few more cattle in the blood test. So the result of that is that the farm is not financially viable for both myself and Dermot to be able to bring in enough income to pay our mortgage and to look after our two children. So I've started the hunt for a job. But I do, I suppose, have a bee in my bonnet on this. Dermot is a dairy farmer through and through, as will our children coming after them. And I don't want to give up the dairy herd. And so my notion here is that I'll jump on the train like many people have and fight the cause to find a proper cure for it or to try and eradicate it on our farm, yeah, at the very least.
0: Yeah, a lot of criticism coming in too that the IFA aren't lobbying more on this issue, but that, I guess that's for another day.
26: I will say though, in that defence, Tommy, I would have been involved in MOCRA, and I know Jim's father is a member of IFA as well. These are all thankless jobs at the end of the day, and they do represent us and they do sit on these forums and they do bring our views forward, but we can only bring it so far. And, you know, you can bring a horse to water, and what they'll do then is, you know, they have brought these issues forward at many occasions and they do sit on these rooms and we have to give them a little bit of grace. I know poor Shay there is caught there with maybe nobody coming back to him, but you know, they are arguing for this on every lobby document you'll see, on everything that goes in, and it's falling on deaf ears. Right. It's about time now the minister and those junior ministers do listen to us.
0: All right, it's absolutely devastating. There's no question about it, and particularly when you cannot get the exact source of the infection. Thank you both. Listen, these are very personal stories to be sharing with all of us, but I appreciate it very much. Shay, thanks a lot for calling us.
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0: Niamh, thanks for getting in touch. 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Is that okay?
26: Absolutely.
0: After 11 o'clock this morning. Thank you both for joining us very much indeed. Shay Monaghan from Tour Le Strand and Niamh Murray from Knock Rockery. It's Midwest at almost 10 to 11.
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0: A little giveaway. 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
4: I mentioned a few times Peter McHugh from Bloomfield in Hollymount. He's 90 years young today, and somebody tells me Peter shares his birthday with Pope Leo, who is 71 today. Anyway, congratulations, Peter. Sharing your birthday with the Pope doesn't get much better, does it? Down in Lahardon, Anne McNeely is also celebrating her birthday with the Pope. Hello, Anne. Happy big birthday from your favourite sister. I wonder who that might be. Anyway, happy birthday to you today. Stop texting us on our competition. We have a winner selected, so you can stop texting us, please. I'll announce that in just a second. Culture Night is on Friday night, and right across the region, Mayo, Sligo, Galway, Roscommon, Leitrim, loads of events for you to go, all free of charge. Very quickly, Ballinrobe Racetrack on Friday night, have a country night, free. Mary Jackson from the Taku Resource Centre tells me about it. Mary, how are you?
5: Great, Tammy. It's a culture night, so we have lots of different cultures. We have the Polish, Welsh, South African, Nigerian, of course, Ireland, and lots of other cultures. And as well as the activities on the night, we have hair braiding, free face painting, henna art, traveller flower making. We have drummer workshop with Anthony McNamee. We have Chloe Feeney, the music, and we have group dancing from Italy, Poland, Ukraine and Poland from All Stars Academy.
4: Great.
5: We also have a sensory area where we have mosaic and mindful art. So it's a great night. We have the bacon and cabbage going to be cooked outside. So there's lots of fun activities for everybody. There's a free shuttle bus going from Main Street in Ballinrobe down to the race course every starting at a quarter to seven right, until it's needed and back again after nine.
4: Okay, so a big night of culture, all of the nationalities coming together to share their cultures, their food and their music, and it's on in Ballinrobe Racetrack Friday night from seven until late, let's just put it that way. Yes, ma'am.
5: And just in the run up to it on Thursday, in the Ulster Bank, which is now taken over by Slea Nuah, they have the Hands Up project. And that's the project where children from around the world have reached out to Palestinian children. So that exhibition is on. And throughout that afternoon, that's starting at 4 o'clock, and there's reading from local public. Liam Horne is reading an extract from his book. And there's lots of different activities. So that activity is going from 4 to 8.30 on the day
4: Thursday
5: before
4: night
5: to get us in the humour.
4: You don't need much to get you in the humour, Mary, that's for sure. Listen, thanks for joining us and good luck on Friday night with their Culture Night, live and free in Ballinrobe Racetrack from 7 onwards. Thanks, Mary. Have a good week. Darren Gallagher from Rathmona. Good morning, Darren. You've just won yourself a 50 euro voucher courtesy of Casey's Londis to celebrate their all new store. So that'll be in the post to you this very day. So congratulations, Darren. Little help for you on the way. Time check on Midwest. It's 3 minutes to 11.
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1: 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That's it for today. On research was Oisín Macken. Thanks to Petrina on switch. Thanks to Sarah on production. Thanks to our sponsors, Westport Estate, and you for listening. Hope you enjoyed our programme. So many calls and comments. Let's try and get to some of those first thing in the morning. Enjoy your Monday. Jerry is next.
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14: Good morning, I'm Scott Stephens. Leaders of Sinn Féin, the SNP and Plaid Cymru claim the UK's time is coming to an end as they call on the British government to prepare for constitutional change. They've signed a memorandum of understanding at a big meeting in Cardiff to talk about independence from the United Kingdom. It happens to follow a weekend in which US President Donald Trump backed a United Ireland. That's something the North's First Minister, Michelle O'Neill, says shouldn't be seen as a big surprise.
15: and that requires the attention of the department.
16: I think it very much highlights where we're at in our national journey. 28 years of a peace process, which has really embedded the peace. And now this next stage of our journey has to be about reunification. And I think the comments over the weekend very much reflect that this conversation is mainstream. This conversation is on the table. This conversation is not just happening at home, but it's clearly happening internationally as well.
14: District court judges have expressed alarm over the shortage of suitable placements for particularly vulnerable children. 106 case reports from the district court during the first half of this year have been published by the Child Law Project, with one in six concerning a lack of suitable placement. In some instances, suitable foster placements are not available, especially for older children, leading them to be placed in special emergency arrangements. Executive Director of Child Law Project, Carol Coulter, says a whole of government approach is needed as the required investment goes far beyond the remit of TUSLA.
15: And that requires the attention of the Department of Public Expenditure, which has been very reluctant to fund those kind of residential units since they were closed down about 10 years ago following the financial crash. And really, to say that it is just TUSLA ignores the fact that a lot of these children have disabilities, they have mental health issues, that TUSLA itself does not have a remit for at all.
14: And still to come, Donald Trump downplays AI concerns.
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14: The US president is downplaying concerns from AI researchers and developers about its potential to cause disasters for humans. Over the weekend, tech companies called for a slowdown, with one researcher claiming it had the power to kill. One former researcher said companies are not acting responsibly. Donald Trump downplayed concerns on board Air Force One.
18: I've said it from the beginning, whoever wins AI, and we're leading by a lot. Whoever wins, AI wins.
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14: This morning, outbreaks of rain and drizzle will develop, becoming heavy and persistent at times, with a chance of isolated thunderstorms this afternoon. Patches of mist and hill fog forming too. Highest temperatures of 17 to 19 degrees, with moderate southwesterly breezes, fresh in coastal regions.
19: The weather forecast.
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14: Now, first in soccer, St. Pat's are 3 points adrift of leaders Shamrock Rovers ahead of tonight's games in the SSE Airtricity Men's Premier Division. Stephen Kenny's side beat the Hoops on Friday, and a win tonight at Dundalk could put the Saints firmly in the title picture with 5 games to go. Kickoff is at 7:45. At the same time, Shelburne welcomed Drogheda United to Talca Park. Galway United are away to bottom side Sligo Rovers, and Watford meet Derry City at the RSC. Meanwhile, the Premier League's refereeing body has admitted to an error of judgment in awarding Manchester City's winner at Old Trafford in the Premier League yesterday. It had initially been ruled out for offside, but the decision was overruled by VAR. At the same time, tonight, Troy Parrott's Real Betis are back in Liga action. The Republic of Ireland striker has 2 goals in 4 appearances for the side, who go to Villarreal tonight. In golf, Shane Lowry is adjusting to life as the Irish Open champion this morning. The Offaly native won by 11 shots at Trump International in Doonbeg, finishing on 23 under par. It's the second time that Lowry has won his home tournament. It's his first European Tour win in 4 years.
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23: As they might say, up, up and away for another day and another week. Good morning, friends and neighbours. 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And first of all, a big thanks to Tommy Maron for his lively chat and debate. And there's more from Tommy tomorrow with Godsell just after 9 bell. So now, we're here to do the biz on the Mid-Morning Show. 0818 3055 if you'd like to phone. 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And that's with thanks to Sean's Bar and Kitchen beside the Rockefeller Centre, where you'll always find good food, friendly faces and the best Irish welcome ever. And of course, you can email us too on studio@midwestradio.ie. That's studio@midwestradio.ie. Now, let me mention that Gerry Carney is going to be playing in Spells in Ballyhadreen on Monday, the 28th of September. When is Monday, the 28th of September? That's this day of fortnight, isn't it? Yes, it is. Monday, the 28th of September. It's a songwriters event and doing the back catalogue with some new songs and some songs specially written for the occasion. In fact, he's going to launch a song called Back to Ballyhadreen. And the great Enda Dempsey will be playing guitar along with Gerry. It's going to be a great night out. So if you want a great night of music and song and story with the man that is Gerry Carney, then Spells and Ballyhadreen is the place to be on Monday, the 28th of September, and that's going to be a good one. And by the way, if you were at the Achill Half Marathon and you participated in the Achill Half Marathon, well, you might be interested to know that Henry McGlade's programme on TV Ireland comes from the Achill Half Marathon and the 10K. Spectacular event showing Achill at its very best, and you can see it all on the Faith World TV channel 588 tomorrow Tuesday night at 8:30. And also, hello to Peter McHugh from Bloomfield in Hollymount. Peter celebrates the 90th birthday today, as they say, 4 score and 10. And this view, Peter, comes in from George and Declan Stagg, who've been on to wish you well. Well, straight away, we're going to go down and do the business, Peter, and give you the Mid-Morning Show salute as you celebrate your 90th birthday today. I hope you're well. Thanks for tuning in, and all the very, very best to you. So those are some of the things that are happening. I'm sure we'll have much more to talk about between now and 1 o'clock today. But I'll tell you what, I'm going to kick kick it off with an old classic, if there was ever one. This went all the way to the top of the charts, I think, for Christmas 85. If I'm wrong, you'll put me right. If I'm right, I'm right. Fergal Sharkey it is, and a good heart. Good morning. Welcome to Monday's Mid-Morning Show, right here on Midwest.

0: Yeah, good heart these days, it's hard to find. Fergal Sharkey. Wasn't he with the Undertones as well and had some hits with those too? But that, I think, was kind of the last major one for him. A good old song, in fairness to it. Sum of Money was lost on Saturday evening in Castlebar, outside the barber shop in Monin, opposite Lidl. So if you came across that sum of money, or if you have any little bit of info, as you can imagine, the owner anxious to get that money back, give us a buzz, 0818 3055, and let's hope that we'll be able to put a smile on someone's face today by getting the money back. RA time, 11:17.
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0: Now then, can you please wish a very happy birthday to Granny Peggy Conway in Pulredmond in Williamstown, and play a song from Sean Cain, please, from Ronan and John Beog Conway in Mullingar, Gorau Míl Amahagath. Well, let me write down Sean Cain here, no problem whatsoever. One of the all-time greats. Peggy, we're wishing you well as you celebrate your birthday today in Pulredmond in Williamstown. Let's see what else. Peter McHugh from Bloomfield in Hollymount, the birthday boy today. Happy 90th birthday to you, Peter, and many more years of good health from David and Sue O'Toole, and they're in lovely Doug McKeown in Lewisburg, a place we were during the summer, and what a lovely spot it is. And please wish a very happy birthday to Vera Loftus, who hails from Foxborough in Ballinlough but lives in Leeds, and she listens into the show from Leeds and celebrates her birthday with her beloved family. Her husband Jim is from Mayo, and her sons Michael, Christopher and Rachel, her daughter, they love her dearly, and she celebrated in style yesterday in the Leeds Irish Centre with family and friends. Vera is a massive fan of Midwest. She loves to keep the link with Ireland and Midwest, and she loves to keep the connection up. Please play a song from Michael English, especially for Vera Loftus. Love from all the Page and Loftus family. Well, that'll be done too. Let's write down here Michael English for another birthday girl celebrating today. Lots of different people celebrating, which is good to see. 087 900 41 41 is how you do it, friends. That's how you get the texts and the WhatsApps into us. So I talked about Gerry Carney and the fact that he's going to be in Spells in Ballyhadrine this night, fortnight, Monday the 28th of September. It's going to be a good one. No doubt this and several other ones will get jipped that night. Here's Aha Moore.

Oh, Upaha Morris, right. Good man, Jerry Carney. We had a great night there a couple of weeks back with Joe Byrne and Donald Byrne and all the Byrne family because they were doing the big fundraiser for the Sunflower Children's Hospice, and it was a full weekend of fundraising, something like 72 hours of it on the trot, and I was there for the country music section on the Friday night, and it was fantastic, and he was one of the men leading the charge as well, the great Jerry Carney. Now, let's try this and see what's going to happen. Good morning. Wonder if any of your listeners spotted, yes, I'm joking, you're not hearing this, a stray helium balloon in the shape of a number 8 heading away from Kids in Motion in Castlebar around 5 o'clock yesterday afternoon. Florence is the birthday girl, and Florence was fierce disappointed, but she would be cheered up of no end if someone said that they saw it somewhere and they had a sighting of the balloon and that the balloon has been looked after. If the balloon has been spotted, Florence would love to hear about its adventures. Kind regards, says Granny Kate Warner. Well, Granny Kate Warner, thank you for tuning in. And Florence the birthday girl, let's see what we can do for you. So now then, we're putting a full APB out. All eyes to the sky around Kids in Motion in Castlebar, especially around maybe yesterday evening after 5 o'clock, or maybe even this morning. Do you see a helium balloon in the air, gang, with the number 8 on it? We don't want to know. I don't even think we want it back. All we want to know is where is it and is it doing okay for itself? Love to hear from you on that one. 0818 3055, or you can text or WhatsApp on 087 900 41 41. And there's Patsy Hopkins saying that she's enjoying the show, and can you please play some Michael English? I will, because I have to play Michael English for a birthday girl, but I also have to play this gentleman, Sean Kane, for another birthday girl today. Peggy in Paul Redmond in Williamstown. This is for you. It's Sean Kane, and I'll be there.

0: Oh, he's great. Sean King. And of course, I know for the last few Wednesday nights in Westport, he's had some of his nieces along to perform on the show with him. Don't know whether that's finished or not. There could be one more Wednesday night in it. I'm sure someone from the hotel or the theatre in Westport, if there's another Wednesday night in it. There could be. I'm not 100% sure. But in the meantime, I'll be there. Now, Jerry, can you give the new recording called Forever Blue by Sean Morris a spin? You haven't played it yet. Well, Sean, I believe we'll be able to do that for you today, my son. So stand by. We'll do it in a short period of time. And here's another gentleman that has a selfie taken of himself and Paul. He's a man called Martin Finnerty from Brideswell in Athlone. How are you, Martin? Brathlone and Roscommon. And he wonders what channel is Ireland West TV on these days and if you can get something from Brendan Shinan too. Well, Martin, Ireland West Music TV is on channel 588, Faith World TV, every Wednesday night between 10 and 11, and Michael Cummins on then between 11 and 12. So hopefully that's a help. And thanks for tuning in, Martin, in Athlone and Roscommon. Nice to have you on board. So we'll take our break. And we're back very shortly.
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0: Well, there we are. Very nice. I was all set to go with ABBA and take a chance on me, but for some reason or other, it had decided not to do it, and that's all right too. And I was going to have it as my all-time classic, and things were going to be great, but of course, would that happen? No way would it happen. That's okay. Well, now we'll chance press on, because I was also asked to play some music from Michael English, because we have another birthday person tuned in that's a big fan of Michael English, and I know that Patsy Hopkins is with us as well, and she's a big fan of Michael English too. So let's do that right now at 11:31, Tall Order Baby.

Michael English it is today then, and it's a tall order, baby. Oh yeah, baby. Good morning, Jerry. Can you please play Everything's All Right by Aztecs, as Kathy, who's enjoying the show. Thank you, Kathy. We'll get that one maybe before 12, if not definitely after 12. Can you please play a request for our daughter, Pamela Humber, who celebrates her birthday today. Have a great day, Pamela. Enjoy. Lots of love from Mum, Dad, Kathleen and Thomas Humber as well. Lots of people in the birthday club today, which is nice to see. And Jerry, can you kindly play Who Left the Door to Heaven Open by Matt Levy? Thanks, says Moira. And of course, Matt Levy is a fine singer. And I was talking to Kieran McGowan this morning because, of course, Paul and the team are in Cavan these days in the Sleeve Russell for their four-day event. And Matt Levy was one of the acts that was on stage last night. And Kieran said he absolutely was fantastic. And he is. He's a great singer. And he's a real lovely gentleman as well, which is always very important. And to the birthday boy, that's Patsy Feerick from Brownstown. Happy birthday to you, Patsy, from your family, your neighbours and your many, many, many friends. And they say, have a great day, Patsy, and enjoy the Cockamillish. Well, certainly enjoy the cockamillish. Isn't that a lovely word? Two words, actually. Cockamillish. Sweet cake. Well, enjoy the sweet cake anyway for the birthday. That's what I say, and blow out all the candles in one go.

0: 50 years ago since they bopped that one originally. The Boys and Girls of the Abbey Show Band. And Take a Chance on Me, 1976, I think. Definitely, without doubt, you have to agree with me on this one, an all-time classic.
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0: Now then, Jerry, I have one for you. I know the salad days are coming to an end, but still this caller says, hold it, Abba, don't go any farther, whoever that is. I know the salad days are coming to an end, but here's one for your listeners, because I'm intrigued by this particular WhatsApper. What would be the basic ingredients of a nice salad? This particular caller says they like a bit of meat, a bit of onion, a bit of lettuce, a bit of tomato maybe, and a bit of potato salad. But people seem to be going completely over the top these days with the amount of things on a plate for a salad. I've seen salads where there could be 10 or 11 things on a plate. Surely it's too much. I don't know. I suppose it's down to taste, really, isn't it? I'll tell you this much about it. If you ever go to the Bunny Conlon show, and I'm sure lots of you do, and you know inside where they judge everything from a needle to an anchor at Bunny Conlon show, but they judge salads. And people come with their plates, their salad plates laid out, and Lord Almighty, and they'd make your mouth water. And in fairness to some of those, and some of the judge salads would be the best one in a case like this, but you'd see some of those salads and there could be 7 or 8 or 9 things on a plate, and it all looks lovely to me. You see, the thing about it is it's an individual sort of a taste, but Lord, I'd be someone now that'd like a fair few things on a salad plate. Like, I'd be definitely going for the bit of meat and the vegetables and scallions and hard-boiled eggs and potato salad and beetroot. Oh, yeah, a bit of beetroot. And what else would be on there? A bit of mayonnaise and tomatoes. Have to get a few tomatoes in. And a couple of other things, maybe small bit of peppers. You know yourself. So people will have different. That's kind of... Oh, how many hours in a million years, kind of, really? They can be all different. But it'll be interesting. I'm sure people will have comments on it. 087-941-41 if you'd like to comment on your favourite salad. Morning, Jerry. Please play a request for Eva and Ian Duffy Kelly. And they're 7 years married today. Lots of many, many years of health and happiness to you from Jim and Kay and all the family. And they're from Shrule and they can't wait to see Sam, because the bold Sam is making his way to Shrule a little later on this evening. We'll take a break. It's 11:41.
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3: In Ishka Éireann, tomijig Laran Paraila, who's grado a yen of our Lirna Ishka na Héireann, con Salahra Ishka Todlan, Savalcha, agus Untiafa Achintu. 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

0: Nice and catchy. Kathy asked us to give that one a spin today. It's Everything's All Right and it's Aztec. And as I said, good stuff it is. Peter McHugh, Bloomfield, Hollymount. Happy 90th birthday. Best wishes from all the O'Tooles and Doug McKeown in Lewisburg. Will you please tell me what time does Jerry Guthrie's concert start on Thursday night? Much thanks. Because Jerry, of course, is going to be in action in the Town Hall Theatre in Westport on this coming Thursday night. It's going to be a great concert. And I found out Petrina was telling me that the doors open at 7:30 and the show starts at 8 o'clock. How about that? It's going to be a good one. Time now for a moment of inspiration.
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0: I was just thinking there that we must be three or four nights now into the Westlife run in Dublin. So I'm sure people from around this part of the world have been and have seen the concert. Love to know what you thought of it. What are your comments on it? Was it good? Was it bad? Was it indifferent? Was it the best thing you ever saw? Love to hear from you on that one. 087-900-4141 if you were at a Westlife concert and what you thought of same. So Sean, spot on Morris it is then. And the new one from him, Turn It On, Turn It Up and Make It Loud.

Sean spot on Morris today. New recording, Turn It Up, Turn It On, and Turn Me Loose. Jerry, love something from Mick Flavin from Bridget in Foxford, and looking forward to meeting you at the Foxford Cafe in Foxford Woodland Mills on this coming Wednesday. Yeah, we're on the road. In fact, from tomorrow now, we're going to be on the road for 3 days with God's help tomorrow.

Homeland in Ballina. And then on Wednesday, we're at the beautiful Foxford Woolen Mills at the Foxford Cafe. We're there for the Mayor's Common Hospice. And on Thursday, we're going to be with all our buddies at the N17 Superstore in Ballina to announce details of a midnight sale. So the road beckons this week. Jerry, greetings from the Channel Islands. I wonder, could you play I'll Tell Me Ma for us? Many thanks, says Tony and Deirdre Sweeney on holidays. What a lovely place to be, Tony and Deirdre. Great friends and great listeners of what we do. And Jerry, all Sean Kane's concerts are over for this year in Westport. Well, there you are. It was a fantastic run again this year. Thanks, by the way, caller, for updating me on that one. Wish Teresa Devaney a very happy birthday today. Enjoy your day, Teresa. That comes in from all the family. And also, a lovely show. Glorna Dunn, please. Thank you for a regular listener. And Jerry, will you please play New Moon Over My Shoulder from Jerry Guthrie, from the gals who are so looking forward to Jerry's concert on this Thursday night in Westport Town Hall. Well, gals, your timing is absolutely spot on, because that's the next song today. Jerry Guthrie, A New Moon Over My Shoulder.

0: So this Thursday night, Town Hall Theatre in Westport with a special guest. I know Mick Mulhern is one of his guests. Going to be a good one. Jerry Guthrie in concert. That's also for Peter McHugh in Bloomfield and Hollymount, our birthday boy today, as he celebrates his 90th. Best wishes from all the O'Tooles in Doug McKeown in Lewisburg.
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1: Month's Mind. 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Anniversaries. Martin Lavelle, Ballinaglaw, Castlebar. 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Raymond Ray Langdon Jr., 40, Mount Assumpta, Ballina. 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
1: OR331 reopens following early morning collision with a man taken to hospital for non-life-threatening injuries. Over €7 million allocated for the regeneration of Ballina Quay, as Minister claims project will truly transform the area. Long wait today for patients presenting at the ED of hospitals across the region, and the INMO claim the overcrowding is unmanageable. As Donald Trump expresses support for the unification of Ireland, we hear from Mayo's Sinn Féin TD. While in sport, Michael Duffy steps down as Ballina Town FC head coach with immediate effect. All these stories and more are coming up from 1 o'clock.
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1: Outbreaks of rain and drizzle developing, becoming heavy and persistent at times, with the chance of isolated thunderstorms this afternoon. Patches of mist and hill fog forming too. Highest temperatures of 17 to 19 degrees, with moderate southwesterly breezes, fresh in coastal regions.
0: The weather forecast.
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0: Hop, there we go. She is the belle of Belfast City. Who is she? She's 1, 2, 3 and she's courting away. That's the Irish Rovers version of that, by the way. I'll tell me, ma, when I go home, the boys won't leave the girls alone. Welcome back to us, part two of the show, where Rochford time is 7 minutes after 12.
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0: Now, let's see what's coming in on the screen. Peter McHugh, happy birthday to you, Peter, from all the gang in the Legion of Mary in Robien, wishing you well. And more good wishes for Peter McHugh, our birthday boy today, from Joan and Matty Slattery. And Mary tells me that she says, Jerry, today is Pope Leo's birthday. Pope Leo is 71 years today, and God bless him, says Mary. Well, God bless him again. I actually saw a bit of footage. In fairness, he was presented, maybe it was yesterday or this morning, I'm not quite sure, but he was presented anyway with a lovely birthday cake, in fairness to him. And he had a nice glass of champagne as well, and he raised his glass to his friends and his colleagues at the Vatican this morning on this his 71st birthday. God bless him. Now, I'm no good, says this caller, with online stuff. I want to be able to sit in front of someone who will help me get tax back and sort out other paperwork like revenue stuff, etc. Is there anywhere I can go that will actually deal with me and that won't advise me how to do it online? I live near Clemorris. Well, I don't know what our listeners would think of that. I think, in fairness, caller near Clemorris, your best bet would be to engage the services of a local accountant. That's what I'd be doing, engaging the services of a local accountant, and they will sit across from you and they will look at your paperwork and they will advise you. And I'd say, in fairness to them, they won't be saying going online either. They'd say, let's do this eyeball to eyeball. So a local accountant is what I'd be saying. Our listeners might have a different opinion on that. If you have, let's be hearing from you on 087 900 41 41. And please play Bridie Gallagher for the birthday boy Peter McHugh in Hollymount today. And that comes in from all the gang who know him in Clemorris. Well, as they say, ye know which doors to push. Ye know which doors are open when it comes to when it comes to that particular song. Now, this is Matt Levy on the programme today.

Be the Man, Matt Levy. What a fine singer and a lovely gentleman to go with it as well. Big song from a few years ago. Who left the door to heaven open? Very, very, very nice. Now, as I said, tomorrow we're going to be broadcasting with God's help from Homeland in Ballina. And we're very much looking forward to that. We're going to be talking about some of the fantastic offers in store. And tomorrow as well, people who go along will be given the opportunity to spin the wheel in store for a chance to win great prizes, including €100 Homeland gift cards. And there's going to be refreshments on the day. And there's going to be forage testing results on the day too. There'll be all kinds of wonderful things happening. It'll be a hive of activity tomorrow at Homeland in Ballina, and a fine big store it is as well. So to celebrate the fact that we're there every day this week, our friends at Homeland have given us a €50 Homeland gift card to give away. Nice. All we're asking you to do is text or WhatsApp the word Homeland now to 087 900 41 41. That's Homeland to 087 900 41 41, along with your name and address if you'd like to be in with the chance of winning a €50 Homeland gift card today, and we'll do it every day this week. Jerry, please play Cliona Hagan for a birthday girl. That's Auntie Mary, and Auntie Mary is 90 years young today. Well, Auntie Mary, you won't have long to wait, because song after next we'll take it from the great Cliona Hagan. How about that? But here's a young man who's got a great talent. His name is Killian Coleman, and this from Killian is City Lights today.

Oh, he's great. Killian Coleman, the man's name, and that's recently recorded by him. It's a piece called Under the City Lights. We're closing the lines for the competition. Thanks indeed, friends. Big response already to that, so it's great to see it. Thank you all very much indeed. We'll be announcing winners to that now in a couple of minutes' time. But don't fret, gang. If you're around tomorrow, make sure you call in to Homeland in Ballina, because you'll get the chance to spin the wheel throughout the course of the morning for chances to win some €100 Homeland gift cards and more other great prizes up for in that spin the wheel competition as well. And we'll be doing it here every day this week, Monday through Friday. So now let's see what else we have coming in. Oh yeah, a caller wants to know, what was the name of the song, the Sean Cain song you played earlier on? Well, the name of the Sean Cain song I played earlier on is a song called I'll Be There. Now, I don't know when Sean recorded it. I think it's in the last couple of years, but we discovered it a few months ago and it's just lovely. It's a typical Sean Cain song, really, really catchy. It's got a great beat to it and I'm delighted to know that you enjoyed it today. Happy birthday, Ciara Ruddy, working hard in Carraboyle, Killala Road, from Ella and Georgia, and they're going to see you later for some Cork and Millish, and please play some Ella Langley if you get a chance today. Well, you know what? We were there on that in that Carraboyle in Killala Road in Ballina a couple of weeks back. We were there for the official opening and we had a great morning. So a big hello to all the gang who worked there, met some lovely people, and we had a great morning, as I said. So hello to all the gang, busy on the Carraboyle in Killala Road in Ballina. And one more to do now, and this one says, Jerry, please pass on a big thanks to all at Midwest for the great coverage on the Mayo FC game on Saturday. Was great to get so many detailed updates. Up Mayo FC. And that today comes in from Mikey. Good man, Mikey. Now we have also Auntie Mary in the birthday club today, 90 years young and powering on. Good on you, Auntie Mary. This is for you. It's Cliona Hagan from 2018.

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8: Now we're back in action. Welcome back to us, friends. First of all, our Homeland €50 gift card winner today is Aidan Kelly from Thornhill in Kilchima. Well done to you, Aidan. You're a €50 Homeland voucher gift card to the good. And we're doing it every day this week. And for those that'll pop along tomorrow to Homeland in Ballina, there's chances to win much more and many other items. Mobility scooter seat lost on the roadside at Centra on Sligo Road, Ballina, around 5 o'clock yesterday evening. It's very important. It belongs to an 83-year-old lady. So let's all watch on that one now and do our good deed. Check out, friends, for a mobility scooter seat lost on the roadside around the Centra area on Sligo Road, Ballina, around 5 o'clock yesterday evening. If you came across it, if you have any information at all, you might call us. We'd be anxious to get that back to its rightful owner. Can I have a contact number, please, for the trip to Maastricht for the André Roux show next year? You certainly can. It's moving well, that. The website, by the way, is paulclaffeytours.ie, paulclaffeytours.ie, and the phone number is 01-685-2244. That's 01-685-2244. 2244. If you missed that, you can call Petrina and she'll give it to you. It's Paul Claffey Tours presenting André Roux live in Maastricht. It'll be four nights from the 13th to the 17th of July, and you'll experience André Roux live in his own hometown, 8,000 people in beautiful square in Maastricht, and that'll be one of the nights. And then Frankie and the Conquerors are going to be there, and Gina is going to be there, and it's going to be a great couple of nights from the 13th to the 17th of July. As they say, fantastic, with all kinds of wonderful things thrown in for good measure. So good luck with all of that now. And can you please tell me, can you please tell people to remove their Mayo signs from the side of the road? I am absolutely thrilled they won, but signs blow over the side of the road and turn against walls where tidy towns are trying to tidy, and storms are coming, so please remove your signs. That's not from me. That's from one of our texters asking us to do that. Do you know, I was just thinking, you know, in fairness, and I'm kind of going back on something that I wasn't happy about. I'm going to go back on it anyway, because I was saying to myself, the All Ireland, the third Sunday in September, and that was the traditional day for it, and blah, blah, blah. And I was saying to myself this morning, do you know what? I'm going to go back on that, because wouldn't it be this coming Sunday now, if all things remained the same, the All Ireland would be on this coming Sunday, the third Sunday in September. And when we did all of this, do you remember the weekend to the All Ireland last July? And do you remember the days of the All Ireland itself? And do you remember then the week out of it, that gorgeous, gorgeous weather, and it was warmer, and the days were longer, and it was just nicer all round. So I'm going to completely go back on myself and say, whoever's decided that we should have the All Ireland in July, I think you were spot on and right. I think it's the way forward, my humble opinion. Great. Happy 90th birthday, Loretta Slattery and Clara and Hollymount. This for you coming in from Mary Ginley, on to wish you well. So earlier, a request to play the music of Ella Langley. Let's bring you this one from earlier this year, Be Her.

0: Samela Langley, she was requested by one of our listeners earlier, pumping out some great, great music. That's a recent recording from her piece called Be Her. Mace time, exactly 12:30.
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0: Well, hello to all our old buddies in the O'Cahan Goose Bar. Where's that, says you? It's in Lanzarote, in lovely Lanzarote today. And I know they tune in on a regular basis in the O'Cahan Goose Bar in Lanzarote. Jerry, thanks for the show. Can you please play some Perry Como, another great friend of ours, Kenny D, in Hartford, Connecticut. Good man, Kenny. Let's write it down here in the old list, because Perry always goes down a treat. Jerry, that person will have to pay the accountant. This service should be available free by the State Department to the generation who are not keyboard warriors. Couldn't agree with you more, but I don't think it is somehow or other, and I'm wrecking my brain. I don't think it was a person that rang earlier on and said that they're not tech savvy like a lot of us, and they're no good being online like a lot of us, and they want to sort out their tax and they want to get financial advice, and they were wondering what can they do. And we're gently saying that probably your best bet is to engage the services of an accountant. I can't see any other way around it, to be honest with you. Matt Levy, absolutely brilliant and a real gentleman. Went to hear him in the Allingham Arms in Bundoran last Friday night, and that is the case. And you're spot on. He absolutely is. And can you please play The 12th of Never? We're listening in Donegal. Well, good on you for listening in Donegal. Tell you what, I have a lovely version of The 12th of Never from a fellow Donegal person, the great DOD. We'll do that in a few minutes' time. But also, Bridie is requested for the birthday boy today. As I said, you're pushing an open door, gang. Here's South of the Border.

Cha-cha-cha. Isn't that lovely? Bridie Gallagher then, from one of our best albums in my humble opinion. Anyway, South of the Border, requested by a gentleman for his birthday today. Can you please play a request for Pamela Humber, who celebrates her birthday today as well? Have a great day, Pamela. All the family have been on to wish you the very, very, very best of luck. Please play Rick Astley for little Tony in Castlebar, who celebrates his birthday. Good man, Tony. Rick Astley, of course, a big, big star from the 80s and very much back in vogue again, no doubt about it. So we'll try and get something in from Rick Astley, if I can at all. You know yourself the way you'd be. As they say, you'd love a cup of tea. But the thing is that we have a lot on the agenda. Jerry, listening to your show today from the comfort of my kitchen. I'm going to have a very busy week. I'm penciled in to mind my grandchildren 3 days this week, while their parents, Esther and Robert, are working in Dublin and further afield this week. I'm also preparing for a christening this weekend. Loved the song that you started your show with, Fergal Sharkey. Wonderful wording in that song, all of which is so true. Could you kindly play that most beautiful song of many years ago, sung by the Mamas and the Papas, Monday, Monday? Kind regards, says Mary Coleman and family. Well, Mary, you always come up with excellent choices on the programme, so we will be getting that song in, all going well, before the end of the show. But I want to go back to a listener in lovely Donegal, and they've asked for a version of this song, and I said, why not, from a fellow Donegal person. It's 12th of Never.

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8: Back for the final run today, gang. Please play Offaly, My County, My Home by John Hogan. Well done, Shane Lowry. Did us all proud yesterday. We may not have the All-Ireland, but we have Shane, and that ye definitely have, Offaly people. Ye definitely have. And what a win as well. What was it, something like 23 under par or something like that, 11 shots ahead of his next rival? I'd say you're almost talking record book type stuff there. Do Revenue provide the service of dealing with non-tech savvy people that need assistance with tax, etc., this caller asks? I don't know. Maybe one of our listeners can throw more light on that one. Shirley Heffer is missing from Lendon, Foxborough, Conaill for the past 2 days. Owner anxious to get the Shirley Heffer back. And please pass the following on for a mention on the morning show. Coffee mornings in aid of the Mayoros Common Hospice take place this week in the following locations. Wednesday, the 16th of September in the Loughlin Community Centre between 10 and 1. And Friday, the 18th of September in the Ballyhane Community Centre between 4 and 7 in the afternoon. And all are welcome. And well done, and a big thanks to all the many individuals and businesses and factories and shops and schools that will be organising coffee mornings now over the next number of days. Jerry, can you please play Stay Young by Paul O'Connor for two people who celebrate their birthdays today, Lorraine Kane and Michael, and they're in a place called Leisure Zone in Roscommon. Much thanks. Well, we'll definitely try and squeeze it in if at all possible. A couple of things to do before we get there, but thanks for being with us, you birthday people, Lorraine and Michael in Leisure Zone in Roscommon. This is requested. One Rick Astley, and Never Gonna Give You Up.

One of the big ones from Rick Astley, never going to give you up. Correct, Jerry. The All-Ireland to be held on the last Sunday in July, a game changer in more ways than one. The fact that it was also Reek Sunday and Grandparents' Day in Knock Basilica, the many pilgrims' prayers were surely answered, says Claire in Castlebar. So for all kinds of reasons, I think the wisdom was right to move the All-Ireland from the third Sunday in September to the last Sunday in July. Mayo flags, they should be left up all year, but I do understand if they're dangerous. Can you please call out the people in cars driving should have their lights on in this type of weather as well, says another caller. And a lady says that yes, Revenue will help that person if they make a call to Revenue. She has done it and Revenue have helped her, which is good to know all round. And also Paddy McCauley, mightn't get to Paddy McCauley today now because of the one, all the bits and pieces that are coming in, and I want to get to this as well. It's a caller that says they very much enjoyed the Michael Jackson tribute in the TF on Saturday. What a phenomenal venue. We're blessed to have such a fabulous theatre right here in the heart of County Mayo. That comes in from Kath in Westport. Thank you, Kath. So for Mary Coleman and all the Coleman family in Carradine House, just outside Claremorris in the County Mayo, it's Monday, the Mamas and the Papas.

0: Classic song, The Mamas and the Papas and Monday, Monday. Okay time, 10 minutes away from 1.
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0: 087-900-4141 is how you text or WhatsApp in association with Megan's Bar and Kitchen, just off Fifth Avenue, serving delicious food and the best Irish hospitality 7 days a week. Jerry, wish Peter a very happy 90th birthday from all the pioneers in the Ballinobe region. He is one mighty man. He certainly is, and he's a popular man as well, which is great to see. As regards the person inquiring about revenue accounts, I suggest that they contact Citizen Information. The Citizens Information Centre said Tony should be able to help them too, which is good to know. Lots of different leads coming in now in relation to that, thanks to our callers. And another caller saying that they enjoyed the tunes today. Hope you have a good day. God bless you and the team, from Keith, a devoted listener. Well, thank you, Keith, for your kind words. And Keith, we'll pass it on to our wonderful listeners, because in fairness, Keith, 95% of what has been selected on the programme today has come from you, our wonderful, wonderful listeners. Songs just like this one for a couple of people celebrating their birthdays in Roscommon. It's Paul O'Connor and Stay Young.

0: Paul O'Connor, a fine singer. Peter McHugh, more good wishes in from Bloomfield. Happy 90th birthday to you this time, Paul, or Peter. Peter McHugh from JJ and Eileen Murphy in Robie. Now, also, calls are coming in about the roads, and in some cases, I know that near Ballyhane, a lot of rain has come down, and it's making for quite slippy conditions, and visibility isn't great, and there are leaves coming down on roads, etc., etc., etc. So there's a general appeal to be very, very, very careful on the roads these days after the dry spells that we've had. In fairness, a lot of excessive rain has come down across the region in the last couple of days, and leaves are beginning to come down now too, and vision is not that great because of the kind of the darkness in the atmosphere. So just be careful, friends. Slow down and be very, very careful, and watch what's on the roads ahead of you in the next couple of days. Well, all the time really, but particularly in the next couple of days now until we get used to the winter season again. That'll about do it for today. Thank you, Patrina, for working on the programme. Thanks to all at Harrington to make it possible. As I said, tomorrow with God's help, we're off to Homeland in Ballina. We're there for all kinds of fun and frolics and celebrations and good things to be won. So it's going to be a party atmosphere at the Homeland in Ballina tomorrow. We're there, it's the Killala Road or Crossmolina Road in Ballina. Crossmolina Road in Ballina. And it's Perry Como to bring it on home today. Catch a falling star.
1: Catch a falling star and put it in your pocket. Never let it fade away.

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9: Clare Morris to Hollymount Road reopens following early morning collision with a man taken to hospital for non-life-threatening injuries.
10: Over €7 million allocated for the regeneration of Ballina Quay, as local minister claims the project will truly transform the area. Long waits today for patients presenting at the ED of hospitals right across the region, as the INMO claim the overcrowding is unmanageable. As Donald Trump expressed support for the unification of Ireland, we hear from Mayo Sinn Féin deputy. And in sport, Michael Duffy steps down as Ballina Town FC head coach with immediate effect.
9: All these stories and more are coming up after this.
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9: And you're very welcome to the main lunchtime news this Monday with Teresa O'Malley and Scott Stevens. A section of the OR331 between Clare Morris and Hollymount that was closed this morning has fully reopened. Gardaí said they and emergency services attended the scene of a road traffic collision involving a truck and a van at Ballydaff, Shaheen, that occurred shortly before 6am this morning. A male aged in his 50s was conveyed to hospital for non-life-threatening injuries.
10: A man in Castlebar was injured in an alleged ammonia attack last week. The Sunday World yesterday reported that the man suffered a grade 1 chemical injury to his eye after an incident on the ring road in the county town. He'd been out walking with his fiancée when he says he was targeted by a man known to him. In a statement to Midwest Radio News today, the Gardaí say they're investigating an alleged assault that occurred in Castlebar, County Mayo, on the 7th of September at approximately a quarter past 10 in the morning, and investigations are continuing.
9: €7.5 million has been allocated for the regeneration of Ballina Quay under the new Towns and Cities Regeneration Investment Fund programme. The announcement was made today by Minister for Housing, Local Government and Heritage, James Brown, as part of a national investment of over €400 million for almost every local authority in the country. Meanwhile, €150,000 has been allocated for a Ballina Town Centre project design measure. Well, I'm joined on the line now by Minister for Rural and Community Development and the Gaeltacht and Fianna Fáil TD for Mayo, Dara Cleary. Minister, I suppose it's a large amount of money for Ballina Quay. When will we see the benefits of it?
15: So firstly, Scott, it's a big day, and it's a big day personally. I'm from the Quay, and you know, I've grown up with it, and I've always been committed to redeveloping it. And a $7.5 million investment will go in now to the redevelopment of the docks part of it, under being sanctioned by Minister James Brown, who joined me at the Quay this morning. I'm very grateful for his support, and it's happening under the new Towns and Cities Regeneration Investment Fund programme. A lot of work has been done, Scott, in this Councillor Anna May Reid and the officials of Mayo County Council in the Ballina area have done a lot of work. Part A planning was approved at the beginning of the summer. So it's ready, and it's shovel ready to move. And I know from speaking to officials of Mayo County Council this morning, they're going to move on this very quickly. There are businesses in the area that we want to continue to liaise with and support through this redevelopment. But this is a game changer for the town and for the Quay in particular, and gives us a chance to make the most of this new facility, to invest in the Glasgow Kennedy Centre as a community facility, to invest in water sports facilities, and hopefully give us an opportunity to do further work in the area. Secondly, Scott, there's $150,000 investment under the fund for what we call a project development measure. That's going to be looking at potential projects in the Ballina Town Centre that could get future funding under the Town and City Regeneration Investment Fund. But today's about the Quay, it's about the Ballina Quay. This is big, big news. This is the first major multi-million investment in many decades in the Quay.
9: So just on that point on the Quay, the 7.5 million, how much of the redevelopment will that cover?
15: That will cover all of the docks. It will cover 90% of it. Mayo County Council will put a further investment into it. I think it's some 750,000. So this is a massive contribution by the government. But it's been done in partnership with Mayo County Council. I want to thank our area manager, Anna Connor, and her predecessor, Declan Turnbull, and also the chief executive, Kevin Kelly, and our director of services, Catherine McConnell, and previously Tom Gilligan. You know, they have really worked hard on it. And all of the team in the Ballina MD office who've worked very hard, our architects and engineers and everybody. So there's a huge amount of work gone in, but the predominance of the investment is government, and I have worked incredibly hard, Scott, with James Brown to secure that investment, and I'm really, really proud to have done that. But I'm determined, I'm absolutely determined to see it through and to get this project up and running.
9: And are there any sort of limits there on how long Mayo County Council has, presumably, I'm guessing how this works, for them to draw the funds down from the department?
15: So look, this has been given money, Scott, on the basis that it is ready to proceed. And that's always been the understanding. And certainly in my engagement with Mayo County Council, I know Councillor Annie May Reap is very anxious that this proceeds. This won't be left on the waiting list for long. I think we can proceed now to the final stages, ultimately to a tender for a contractor. And I would hope that we will have workers and, as it were, machinery on site during 2027. My ambition is to have this early 2027. It's about a two-year construction. Obviously, you know, it's a challenging site, given that it's on a river edge, but this will move very quickly.
9: But if it doesn't proceed as is planned, for whatever reasons may come up in the tendering process or anything, is that funding at risk?
15: No. And it is my intention, Scott, that it will proceed. And, you know, these projects can be complicated, but equivalence of these projects are now being delivered on time, on schedule, and on budget. And I know that a lot of work has gone in to get us to this point, and much of the scoring in terms of the assessment of this project is how quickly we could get it to proceed. Because I'm sick of making announcements. I know people are fed up with hearing about announcements of things that take too long to happen. I'm going to be sitting on this one to make sure it happens.
9: Okay, Minister Dara Cailleary, thank you very much for joining us this lunchtime.
10: The Minister of State for Housing, Local Government and Heritage, James Brown, was in County Mayo this morning for a number of official engagements. The Fianna Fáil Minister performed the official opening of Kilbride Community Dwelling in Swinford. That was at 10:30 this morning. The Cathaoirleach of Mayo County Council, John Caulfield, was at the opening and joins us on the line. Cathaoirleach, the new sheltered housing facility is a welcome development for Swinford and for the county generally.
16: Yeah, that's correct, Theresa. Minister James Brown officially opened that development there in Kilbride, a wonderful development, and it's something that I really embrace, because if you recall back to my initial statement or my initial speech at my inauguration as Cathaoirleach, I wanted to see communities integrated and places like this for people to be integrated within the communities. And this is my prayer answered in Kilbride today. Four beautiful units there in affording people an opportunity to live independently within the community. And this certainly answers that. And the community is going to be better for that, because they will also have something to add to that community. And I have no doubt, I know that this is, we're going to have further developments like this, but certainly the one this morning really was an excellent opportunity to see how this can work.
10: Have the people who'll be taking up residency there already been allocated, or is that still to happen?
16: I'm not sure, but I cannot answer you that, Theresa, because that is within the realm of the HSE. They will be deciding who is allocated those four units.
10: And will the HSE have staffing at the facility?
16: I'm led to believe there will be one resident at all time, one housekeeper as such, in the residence at all times.
10: And how soon is it likely to be occupied?
16: Within the next couple of weeks, I would imagine the residents will be moved in there. And this is a game changer to see this opening there today within in the heart of the community. Long gone is the day of high walls around institutions and congregations settings. This is the, you know, and I very much welcome the mindset of those who and that to work to make this happen.
10: Cathaoirleach of Mayo County Council, John Caulfield, thanks for joining us.
9: Galway City Councillors have approved plans for the Cross Street Rejuvenation Project. The multi-million euro project aims to create an inclusive and welcoming space which will improve the livability of the city centre's streets, prioritising safety for walkers, wheelers and cyclists, while accommodating the needs of other road users too. At the Council's September 2026 plenary meeting, Councillors unanimously approved a Part 8 planning application for the project to proceed. It will result in enhancements to the streets and public spaces along Cross Street, Middle Street, Abbeygate Street Lower, Buttermilk Lane and Buttermilk Walk.
10: 628 patients nationally are being treated on a trolley, a chair or in an inappropriate bed space today, according to the Irish Nurses and Midwives Organisation. INMO General Secretary Philney Hay says the number of people on trolleys today is exceptionally high considering the time of year, and says it's clear from today's figures that the level of overcrowding outside the emergency departments in hospitals around the country is now unmanageable, with over a third of patients admitted to hospital without a bed now being treated elsewhere in the hospital. She insists that the HSE must outline precisely how it's going to radically reduce persistent and dangerous overcrowding across all of the regions. Significant overcrowding coupled with unmet recruitment and retention targets is, she said, making it impossible to provide safe care to those who need it most. Now, there are 49 patients on trolleys waiting for admission to Galway University Hospital today, 40 patients waiting for beds at Sligo University Hospital, 20 patients on trolleys waiting for admission at Mayo University Hospital, and 3 patients on trolleys at Portiuncla University Hospital. The highest number of patients on trolleys again today nationally is at University Hospital Limerick, with 99 patients waiting for admission.
9: Nationalists north and south of the border have been welcoming US President Donald Trump's comments in support of Irish unification. The president made the comments while on a visit to Ireland over the weekend, saying he would love to see Ireland unified. Yesterday, former Sinn Féin leader Gerry Adams said that Trump's comments reflect the broad North American sentiment in relation to potential constitutional change in Northern Ireland. Well, I'm joined on the line now by Sinn Féin TD for Mayo, Rose Conway Walsh. Deputy, I suppose you welcome those comments.
17: I certainly do, yes. I think it reflects Irish America, and I think he's conscious of that as well. I know on my own trips to America or Canada and other areas that there's a very strong support across the Irish diaspora, even people who have left for generations for the reunification of our island. So I think it's the first time that an American president has come out so explicitly in public and said that it's time for the reunification of Ireland. So I certainly welcome that, Scott, yes.
9: But I suppose, does it really do anything to advance the conversation as such?
17: I do. I think it puts it on the international stage. It shines a focus on it. I mean, the discussions and all programs all weekend have been around reunification. But obviously, there is much more to be done. And what really needs to be done is that the government needs to step up. But in particularly, Micheál Martin. You know, I thought it was a strange situation where you saw the president of the United States, you know, advocating for Irish unity, and yet you had the leader of Fianna Fáil in Micheál Martin and the Taoiseach. And obviously within the Fianna Fáil constitution, you have the aim there and the objective of reunification. And yet he is not stepping up to do what he needs to do in terms of the preparation that's needed for a referendum on unity. You know, people can disagree on when it might be, but nobody disagrees that the preparation needs to be done, and certainly there's an awful lot more preparing to be done. So I think that'll step up from here on in as well. I'm looking forward to what Micheál Martin has to say today, but as sitting Taoiseach, he has an obligation to do that. Now, I note that Simon Harris, the leader of Fine Gael, is obviously doing the blueprint for Irish unity, and I look forward to that being launched at the Fine Gael Ardesh. I think it'll be completed in the coming weeks. So at least that's an indication from Fine Gael that the preparation needs to be done. But I'm sure there'll be a lot of Fianna Fáil grassroots members who will be, you know, looking to Micheál Martin to say, you know, because all of the Fianna Fáil people that I meet certainly want a united Ireland. And I think he needs to reflect that for his own members as well.
9: And if we were just to talk about the president, the US president himself for a moment, there were Sinn Féin representatives protesting the visit that occurred over the weekend as well. And then he made these comments. Does it lead to you having maybe, I suppose, a bit of a confused view on the US president?
17: Oh, not at all. No, no. We're very clear on American foreign policy and on the genocide in Gaza and what has to be done there to stop it. And particularly now at this point in time around the West Bank as well, and the illegal settlements in the West Bank and what's happening there, the implications there for a two-state solution. So not at all. No, I mean, we have constant engagement with the US administration, regardless of what president is there, but that doesn't mean in any way that we would support the foreign policy there. So, and I think Catherine Connolly, we've taken the opportunity to raise that with him as well. So I think that's very important for that voice to be heard. America must stop funding the genocide and condoning breaking international law, basically. So no, that's very important that that's done. It's very important that people were out protesting at the weekend as well.
9: And lastly, Mary Lou McDonald, along with Michelle O'Neill, are meeting with nationalist representatives and leaders of devolved governments from Scotland and Wales today. Can that meeting achieve anything, given that ultimately the power lies with Westminster for any referendum in any part of the United Kingdom?
17: I think it's very significant because for the first time ever you have independent, pro-independent first ministers, both in the North and in Scotland and in Wales. So in that meeting today, there will be a memorandum of understanding signed. Mary Lou McDonald is also there. And I think it's significant in that, albeit that Wales and Scotland, you know, so there might be different timings around independence, But it is making a very clear statement to Westminster and to Andy Burnham in terms of what needs to be done. And I very much welcome that alliance. It's very, very significant.
9: Okay, Sinn Féin TD for Mayo, Rose Conway-Walsh, thank you very much for joining us this lunchtime.
7: Midwest Radio News. 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
9: Taking a look at some national and international stories now this lunchtime. First ministers in the North, Wales and Scotland say Westminster's time is coming to an end. Leaders of Sinn Féin, the SNP and Plaid Cymru met in Cardiff to discuss independence from the UK. The meeting follows US President Donald Trump's backing a united Ireland over the weekend. Rian Appleworth, John Swinney and Michelle O'Neill spoke after today's meeting.
18: Westminster is not working.
19: For the first time, there are first ministers in Scotland, Wales and Northern Ireland who believe that their countries should decide their own future.
20: Our common cause here is the understanding that Westminster does not and will never serve our people well.
9: Oil and gas prices have increased after Saudi Arabia shut down a vital pipeline in response to drone attacks. The cost of a barrel of Brent crude is up by around 3% to $108 this afternoon. Saudi Arabia is continuing to face challenges exporting oil, with the Strait of Hormuz closed and the alternative route, the East-West pipeline, offline since attacks by Houthi rebels on Friday. The US president is dismissing concerns from AI companies and workers about its potential to cause serious issues. One researcher has warned the technology could soon be capable of invading the entire internet. An OpenAI model broke out of its test system in July and hacked another, separate website. Mark Kelly, founder of AI Ireland, says the concerns are unlikely to slow development because nations are competing on it.
21: Realistically, no. Because if one nation state stops a superpower, the other nation state is going to continue on this journey. So realistically, they can halt and delay deployment, putting it out there. But in the background, for military purposes, it's not going to stop.
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9: Outbreaks of rain today becoming heavy and persistent at times, with the chance of thunder this afternoon. Highest temperatures of 17 to 19 degrees, with moderate southwesterly breezes fresh in coastal regions. While tonight, outbreaks of rain will clear eastwards early on, followed by scattered showers and clear spells. Lowest temperatures of 10 and 12 degrees, with moderate southwesterly winds easing and becoming westerly with the clearance of the rain. Lastly, looking at the weather for tomorrow, Tuesday will be a brighter day, with a mix of sunny spells and scattered showers. The showers possibly heavy early on, then becoming isolated and easing later. Feeling cooler than recent days, with highest temperatures of 14 to 17 degrees in light to moderate northwesterly breezes, fresher on the coast.
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9: Now we're going to start off with soccer this afternoon, and Ballinagh Town FC have said that their head coach Michael Duffy is stepping down from his role with immediate effect. A statement from the club said Michael, who has been in charge for the past 2 years, has cited increased work commitments as the reason for his departure. Under his management, along with assistants Declan O'Connor and Mom Rybish, Ballina Town have reached this year's Mayo Super Cup final and sit fourth in the Super League table. The team finished fourth in last year's Super League race. With Michael's departure, Declan O'Connor and Mom Rybish will take charge of first team affairs in the remainder of the season, with two league games and the cup final yet to be played. Ballina Town FC would like to place on record its grateful appreciation to Michael for his dedication and commitment as manager for the past 2 years and wish him all the very best in his future football endeavours. Looking at some results from over the weekend and yesterday in the Mayo Super Cup semi-final, Castlebar Celtic beat Claremorris 5-0, while over in the top half of the Elvery Sports Super League, Ballyhane won over Ballina Town 5-2. In the bottom half, there were two games. Ballyglass beat Ballinrobe Town 3-2, while Con Rangers were victorious over Manulla 5-1. Moving on to some fixtures then that are taking place tonight across the under 18 divisions in the Mayo Football League. In the Premier Division, it's Ballyvery Blue Bombers versus Castlebar Town. Division 1, Killala go up against Ballinrobe Town. Ballyhaunas Town face Con Rangers. In Division 2, Swinford go up against Stratton Foxford United, while Claremorris take on Kilchamal Knock United. Over in Division 3 then, Ballina Town B go up against Westport United B, while Castlebar Celtic B face Achill Rovers. All of those under 18 fixtures taking place tonight kick off at 5:30. Mayo FC lost out on Saturday evening in the FAI National League to a stoppage time goal. Their opponents TUD grabbed a 90th minute winner to break Mayo's hearts. Anthony O'Neill's side had led 2-0 at the break, but the visitors struck for 3 second half goals. Up next for Mayo FC is an away trip to top of the table Salthill Devon next Saturday at 3:00. St Pat's can move level on points with SSE Airtricity Premier Division leaders Shamrock Rovers tonight. Stephen Kenny's side are 3 points behind their Dublin rivals ahead of their trip to Oriel Park to take on Dundalk. Kickoff is at 8:15. At the same time, Shelburne welcome Drogheda United to Tulka Park. Galway United are away to bottom side Sligo Rovers, and Waterford and Derry City go head to head at the Showgrounds. In women's soccer news, Crossmolina AFC have won silverware in their first year of fielding an under 19 girls team. They secured the Hayes Mechanical and Engineering Mayo Under 19 Girls Cup with a 3-1 win over Westport United at Celtic Park Castlebar on Friday evening. In cycling news, Barry Holian from Western Lake Cycling Club has taken silver at the Masters Time Trial Champions in Nina. Barry was only just pipped for the title by Neil Delahay of Bellurgan Cycling Club, County Louth, with Stephen Burke of Limerick Cycling Club taking third. And Barry isn't finished yet. He'll be back in action tomorrow in the Masters 100 kilometres Road Race Championships in Kilmacthomas, County Waterford, where he'll be joined by his Western Lakes teammates John Halloran and Porig Murray. Moving on to Gaelic games now, and the draws have been made for the Treenlara Catering Junior Championship quarterfinals over in the Junior A side. The fixtures are taking place across the weekend of Saturday and Sunday, the 26th and 27th of September. 2:00 throw-ins on the Saturday. Tormacady go up against Killala, while Arda take on Kilmavie. While over on the Sunday, at 1:00, it's Shuil Glencarrib versus Northern Gaels, and then at 1:30, Burra Shuil go up against Eastern Gaels. In the Junior B quarterfinals, they are taking place on Saturday, the 26th of September. Both throwing in at 4:00. It's Bunny Conlon versus Akla, while Moy Gowna go up against Ballycroy. And lastly, in hurling news this lunchtime, Ballyhaunas and Tureen will once again meet in the Connacht Gold Mayo Senior Hurling Championship final following their respective semi-final victories over the weekend. Tureen beat Castlebar Mitchells, while Ballyhaunas were victorious over St Kieran's.
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9: And that's your latest news, weather and sport update on Midwest Radio. Pádraig Walsh is up next with the Late Late Lunchbox. But from myself, Teresa and everyone else here in the newsroom, have a good afternoon.
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That's Bob Seger here on Midwest Radio. That's the old-time rock and roll. The kind of music just soothes the soul. Just what we needed. Just what we needed for a Monday. A rainy Monday at lunchtime at that as well. My God, what a day it is out there. I presume it's like this everywhere around the West today. I drove up to the shop there at around 12:30. Got soaked running into the shop and running back out of the shop. Raining cats and dogs. Not a great start to the week, but we'll continue as we have started and hopefully put a smile on your face this afternoon by playing nothing but great feel-good songs. I think it's what we need today. It's an exciting day today as well. Irish Music Month kicks off today here on Midwest Radio. And just after 3 o'clock, by the way, we are going to be announcing our final four. Yep. James is going to be in studio with me and we will reveal the four local hero acts that our judges have selected. And then it'll be whittled down to one Midwest Radio representative from the west of Ireland representing us on the national part of the competition. So an exciting week in store. And actually, we're going to have the acts starting from tomorrow. One act today coming in that have been nominated that are down to the final four. And they're going to be coming into studio from tomorrow and playing their song on air as well. So we're really looking forward to that. Big week on the show this week, right here on the Late Late Lunchbox. We've some great prizes. We've loads of brilliant music for you. Best Years of Our Lives, that's on the way in just a little while as well. And I hope you had a nice weekend. Did you do anything exciting at all? Any news for us? Any old shka after the weekend? We'd love to hear from you this Monday. Here's Post Malone, Morgan Wallen together.

0: Lunchtime right here on Midwest Radio. It is the Late Late Lunchbox. It's Cora keeping you company. We're in for a brand new week. I had some help. Morgan Wallen, Post Malone together. So what a weekend it was. We were watching the golf. I was watching a lot of it all weekend. I love the golf. And it was just incredible. Absolutely. I've never ever seen anything like it in my life. Shane Lowry winning by 11 shots. And, you know, the field was really, really strong. Some serious players there and previous champions and winners from all over the world. As they say in golf, he was just in the zone. In the zone. And he played out of his skin and he was just a joy to watch. And the crowd were loving it. And did you ever see anything like the scenes? You kind of only ever see it during an Open Championship when all the crowd just runs up the 18th. It was just amazing. And them all cheering ole, ole, ole for Shane Lowry. So congratulations to him. I'm really thrilled. He's had a tough year on the course and he had a lot of near misses and that kind of thing. Just the way he fought back. Mighty bit of stuff. Mighty champion. And congratulations to him as well. I hope he gets a chance this week to relax and soak it all in. He's an incredible ambassador for Irish sport, isn't he? Alrighty, competition time later on. We're on board with O'Hara's of Foxford. We've got some very special daily prizes and a brilliant overall prize as well with O'Hara's, celebrating 75 years of baking right here in the West. And we'll play Beat the Alphabet Quiz coming up in the next hour of the show. Coming back with best years of our lives. Bit of crack at lunchtime. We do it every lunchtime. And we feature the top three songs from this very week from a particular chart. We can land anywhere on any year. So it's coming up after the break. We'll kick it off with one of the most famous songs ever written and ever recorded from Queen. It's next.
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8: Take away, Shakara. Couldn't have done sales in Astral. Crack our bit, I'm sure. Well, I heard Theresa Doe, I imagine. Lugalord Dumson a late in the show. They make dull quick more on koshery, but no main on colour or curb. 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

is Queen here on Midwest. Many would say one of the greatest songs of all time, and that is Bohemian Rhapsody. We're in the best years of our lives. I see where Roger Taylor from Queen and also Brian May, lead guitarist with Queen, they're hinting that they are seriously looking at one of these hologram reunion shows, a little bit like, you know, they've done with the ABBA Voyage style show, where they're actual avatars, but you would swear that it's the band performing in front of you. I'm hearing really great things about that ABBA Voyage show. It's been running for quite a while over in London now. So we could soon be seeing a hologram of Freddie Mercury and the band as they were. So they've been dropping hints that they're seriously looking at possibly reunion shows in hologram style. They can do all these things now with technology. It really is frightening. It's amazing what they can do. It's 10 to 2. Hope you're enjoying your lunch wherever you are around the region. If you'd like to text or WhatsApp us, by the way, 087 900 4141. Say hi from wherever you are today. Thanks to Megan's Bar and Kitchen just off Fifth Avenue. Delicious food and the best Irish hospitality 7 days a week.

Legend Barry White, he was at number 2 on our retro chart. Lots of people correctly guessing the year with us today as well. Bit of fun for your lunchtime. Can you put a year on it then? Queen and Barry White at number 2. We play the number 1 in just a second. Mind how you go, by the way, if you're on the roads this afternoon. There is a lot of surface water and reports of some very bad flooding in areas as well. It's just rained so heavily since this morning. So be very, very careful. Slow down and be ready to approach floods and a lot of water. It's a wet one. It's a wet start to the week out there. Not a great weekend for Man United fans as well. I'm sure not very happy after the weekend victory for a 10-man Man City. And the refs then afterwards admitting that there was a VAR error. And, you know, they say the technology can only be good for the sport. And there's so much controversy going on over the whole thing, especially when they admitted there was a mistake. So not a great one for the Man United fans. Man City will be happy, mind you. The big number one song on our retro year today. What was the year this was at number one, Dancing Queen? It's ABBA.

0: That's ABBA, then Dancing Queen. So we were on about the possible Queen Avatar show. Have you been to the ABBA Avatar show in London? If you have, let me know. Give us the full review. It's been going on now for ages and ages and ages. I know it's a really popular show in London. A lot of people like to take it in if they're going to London for a weekend or whatever the situation is. So let me know. What did you think of it? Did you enjoy it? 087 900 41 41. We're with you right through until 4 o'clock today. We've got loads coming up and we'll have a bit of crack on the quiz after a little while as well. And we'll play some Harry Styles. We will play some Shakira. We've got, let's see, Girls Aloud in there. And we'll do the all-time classic as well. We'll see you in a couple of minutes.
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7: Oh gosh, it's a bit of a damp affair, all right. I have good news and bad news. The bad news is outbreaks of rain continuing today, becoming heavy and persistent at times, and even the chance of thunder this afternoon. Temperature 17 to 19 degrees. The rain will clear eastwards early tonight, followed by scattered showers and clear spells. The good news is tomorrow will be a brighter day, thankfully, with a mix of sunny spells and scattered showers, possibly a few showers earlier on, but they'll become more isolated and feeling cooler than recent days. Tomorrow, drop in the temperatures, about 14 to 17 degrees.
1: New weather forecast
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That's whenever, wherever. Sound of Shakira, Monday afternoon. This is Midwest. How are you getting on? How are you getting on after the weekend as we kick into a brand new one, a brand new week? Loads of people texting. I really enjoyed the top three today. Yes, 1976, all those years ago. Dancing Queen and ABBA. We had Queen, Bohemian Rhapsody, and with Barry White in there as well. Hello to Mary. Mary's our pop master. We've given Mary in Charlestown a brand new title last week. She's great for guessing the year. Really knows the music. The pop master herself. Hello to you, Mary. And another Mary, Mary Keegan from Bohola, getting in touch. And Tina, hello to you as well. Hope all is good with you. Some amazing comments coming in, by the way, about the Avatar show, the Queen. The ABBA Avatar show. We mentioned that Queen could be next. Porrick, my mother-in-law is visiting at the moment here in Ballina. She's been to the ABBA show in London and says it is brilliant. Here's another one. Porrick, I went to see the ABBA Voyage show in May and it was absolutely amazing. They looked so real. That's what I'm hearing, is you would honestly think it was the ABBA lineup back in the 70s, dancing and performing right in front of your eyes. I definitely go if there's an Avatar Queen show. It's amazing what can be done nowadays. That's Margaret from Ballina. So definitely, if you're thinking about the ABBA show, it's getting the thumbs up from Late Late Lunchbox listeners anyway. Maybe you were at Westlife over the weekend. Great reports. Porrick, I've 4 Westlife tickets for sale for tomorrow night. We have the contact number here. So obviously, this listener can't go, can't make it at the last moment. So if you want to make a quick fire decision and go along to Westlife tomorrow night, give us a call here and we'll get you sorted. 0818 3055. And you can talk to Petrina and we'll do the old swaparoo. I think Garen Noon is supporting them, isn't he, on a couple of occasions? And I think Aslan are another support act. They've got some different support acts across the record-breaking 13 nights Westlife are performing. So if you're going to Westlife this weekend, enjoy yourself.

That is ABC here on Midwest. That's When Smokey Sings and Stella Lefty, that catchy tune. That's called Boston on the Late Late Lunchbox this afternoon. By the way, to let you know, we're getting reports that the Strade to Bohola Road is blocked at the moment. Avoid if you can, following an accident a short while ago. So it looks like there's very long delays there at the moment. So I would avoid that route if you can, if you can take an alternative route. That's the Strade to Bohola Road following an accident. It's all blocked up there at the moment, and emergency services are at the scene of that. Please, can you play a very special request for Peter McHugh on his 90th birthday? Well, what an occasion for you, Peter. All the very best to you. And I hope you have a wonderful day from the late Sean Ruan's family in Foxford. They've been in touch with us to say hello to you. I have to say, we had a very nice day yesterday. It was my own mum's birthday. Thankfully, my mum and dad are still with us, and we all gathered, nice family get together yesterday. So if my mum Sarah is listening in, today is actually the day, but we partied yesterday. And we had a very nice day, and all the family there. And a nice bit of food and a bit of crack. Nothing like it. Alrighty, we're watching The Traitors. Are you glued to it? Are you hooked? So David Moran was voted out. The Faithfuls voted out one of their own. Big blow in The Traitors last night. So he started the season as a Faithful and then quickly became kind of a major talking point and a suspect with the group and the remaining Traitors. When he was finishing up at the round table, he said, "Keep your eyes open because you haven't caught a traitor. I'm afraid I'm a Faithful." So there was tears and all sorts. Big shock last night. A murder is now on the cards tonight. Carla the traitor admitted that it'll be good to keep eyes off her and fellow traitor. Porrick all became a traitor last night. She said they're quite friendly. So four traitors so far out and only one has been banished. It's building very nicely. 50 grand, apparently, the winner gets on that. Are you enjoying The Traitors? Have you got in on it? I kind of have, I have to say, this season. So I'm looking forward to that later on tonight as well. Very clever TV show. And all the trickery and all of that goes on. One from the 90s now. We'll play Beat the Alphabet Quiz shortly. Here's Desiree, You Gotta Be.

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1: Brand new week on the quiz then, let's get into it. 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So if you'd love to win a hamper, we've got one a day to give away, by the way. Best of luck, we're going to play our game shortly. Answering questions, all the answers begin with the same letter. You know the crack yourself. And all you need to do is get involved. Send us a message with the word quiz. So key that into your phone and pop your name on it and send it off. 087 900 4141. We've opened the competition lines. You could win this week. A hamper full to the brim. It's all thanks to O'Hara's of Foxford.
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0: Tom and Paddy's Just the Way I Am. Say hi to Johnny, who's out and about today. Frankie, the love of his life. More great comments coming in, by the way, about the ABBA Avatar show in London. Porrig, I was at the ABBA show in London a year and a half ago, and it was fantastic. It was just like being at the real ABBA. Amazing, and would highly recommend it. So if you're making plans to go to London, I'm sure it's still running. Check that one out. Two tickets for sale for Westlife for tomorrow night, and they are aisle seats, less than face value. And also a red purse was lost yesterday. If anybody can help out in either Westport or possibly around Dunn Stores in Castlebar, a red purse. If you can help us, please get in touch. There we go. Another week, more contestants battling it out to win some very nice prizes. Thanks to O'Hara's of Foxford. We've got Noel Barrett with us. Hi, Noel.
1: Hi, Boris. How are you?
0: Very well. How are you getting on?
1: Good. Can't complain. All is good.
0: You're looking out at all that rain all day.
1: Yeah. But you know what? We had a nice weekend, so we can't complain.
0: Well, that's true.
1: There was my birthday over the weekend as well, Boris.
0: Oh, was it? Well, belated happy birthday. Did you do anything nice?
1: We had afternoon tea, so it was really nice.
0: Lovely. Oh, that's nice. So very good.
1: Yeah.
0: Another one down, Noel.
1: Another one down. Great to be able to celebrate.
0: Well, now you said it. That's what matters. That's all that matters. Yeah.
1: Yeah.
0: All right. Okay, Noel, good luck on this. Hamper up for grabs from O'Hara's. Mega jumbo hamper full to the brim with cakes and bakes and all sorts of delicious things. So good luck on this, Noel. Your letter is going to be C for castle. C words.
1: Okay.
0: Alrighty, Noel, here we go. 40 seconds on the clock. It starts now. The capital of Wales.
1: Cardiff.
0: A very large building, church building, usually in a large town.
1: Cathedral.
0: A sculptor's tool.
1: Chisel.
0: Yeah, to fall or cave in or to crumble suddenly.
1: Cave.
0: A hatch of eggs or a brood of chickens.
1: Cook.
0: A small, simple house, especially in a rural area.
1: Cottage.
0: An entertainer who specialises in jokes and comic skits.
1: Comedian.
0: The grounds of a college or university.
1: Campus.
0: Oranges, lemons and limes could all be described as what type of fruits?
1: Citrus.
0: A solid bounded by six equal squares.
1: Cube.
0: Yeah, well done. Who's that in the background with you?
1: It's my lovely father, Noel.
0: Noel, come on, Noel. Very good. Noel and Noel.
1: Hello.
0: Fantastic. Yeah. All right, let's count. 1, 2, 3, 4, 5, 6, 7, 8, 9, 10. We're off to a flyer. Good scoring there, Noel and Noel. Thanks a million for playing the game with us.
1: Boris, yeah. You're there. Can I do a shout out to Kathleen Gillespie? She listens every single day.
0: Oh, well,
1: so
0: fair play to her.
1: Big shout out to her. She's down in Ballycastle, so we'll say hello to her.
0: Definitely. Kathleen Gillespie, is it? Well, hello to Kathleen,
1: yeah.
0: And fair play to her for listening in as well. So we'll give her a shout out on Midwest. Of course we will.
1: And I might share the hamper with her.
0: Oh, lovely. She'd love that too. There'll be loads to go around. Don't worry. Good luck.

0: At Snow Patrol, just say yes on your Monday afternoon. Monday afternoon in the rain. Here we are in the rain. Anyway, it's going to get a little brighter for tomorrow, so they're telling us anyway. Loads of great reports still coming in about the ABBA show. My own sister actually has just got in touch. Hi Caroline, safe journey today. Mind how you go on the roads. And Caroline and my niece actually visited London and they went to the show. And she said it was absolutely amazing as well. So really brilliant reports, just as if the band were right there in front of you. So it's incredible what they can do. The Avatars, I think they call them, isn't it? And now they're on about possibly Queen, a Queen show along the same lines. So we look forward to that. What a great picture I'm looking at here as well. Our O'Hara's Bakery driver ran into Sam Maguire and some of the players earlier on today. Brilliant. I love it. The O'Hara sliced pan, the famous sliced pan, is sitting in the middle of the cup. No name on that, but you know who you are, the O'Hara's driver man, and delivering O'Hara's bread to Coyne's shop in Beaufinon today. So there's a great photo. They'll have to get that one blown up and put on the wall in the office in O'Hara's. Don't forget later on, it's a big week for us. Irish Music Month kicks off today, this very day. James is going to be with me just after 3 o'clock and we're going to be chatting about it. And most importantly, announcing the four local hero acts that have been chosen by the judges. And that'll be whittled down to one. And then I'm going to be chatting to all the acts between here and Friday. And we'll be playing their song on air. And you'll get a chance to hear all four. And it'll be whittled down to one then to go forward for the Nationals, the big national competition. So we'll tell you all about it. And we will be revealing the final four contestants just after 3 o'clock today.
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0: Bit of a treat for fans of the Eagles. Here it is, our all-time classic for a Monday afternoon. This is Take It to the Limit.

What a classic song. Take It to the Limit. Of course, the lads doing an amazing job on the Take It to the Limit show as well. They are the original Eagles playing there. But if you've never seen Take It to the Limit with Johnny and Simon and the Sheeran Family Band, you've got to catch them. Wherever you can. I believe they're playing in Vicar Street actually very soon as well. So could be one to get involved in. Get your tickets. Vicar Street, Take It to the Limit live. I want to mention a fundraiser, a very special fundraiser. It's all in aid of Cree and Jacintha's Smile, and it's on in Kenny's Pub in Ballintubber, Castlereagh, County Roscommon. Jacintha's Smile, by the way, it's a local charity for children of bereaved parents. And it's on in Kenny's Pub in Ballintubber. Big shout out to all the crew there in Kenny's. And there's going to be new clothes and nearly new rails and everything, jewellery, bags, you name it. Cheese and wine reception to start, and it's only €15 per person for a great cause. So good luck to all with that. If you want to head along, Kenny's Pub, Ballintubber, and they'd love to see you down there as well. Hi, Porrick. Yes, ABBA Voyage is absolutely spectacular. My cousin who lives in London surprised me when I was over in May 24 with tickets. It was so good. A year later, I went again with my wife. And we surprised our daughter when we arrived outside the venue. It's worth every penny. So real and a brilliant show. Nothing but the best comments coming in for that ABBA Avatar show. Big news for Connacht rugby fans. I've got tickets to give away, by the way. Tickets for the huge Connacht rugby v Saracens clash are officially on sale from today. And to celebrate, we've teamed up with Connacht rugby. So we're going to give away 5 pairs of tickets. We'll have a winner every day this week. So 5 days, 5 winners, 5 chances to be there when Connacht take on Saracens on the 17th of October. And then our overall winner will also get 2 tickets to Connacht Rugby's Round 3 clash against Zebre in the Dexcon Stadium on the 23rd of October. So if you love your rugby, text WIN, that's all we need. WIN, please, only if you can go to that match, 17th of October. Connacht taking on Saracens. So text the word WIN straight away, 087 900 41 41. We keep it nice and simple. It's Monday after all, I know. WIN your name, best of luck. That's one for the rugby fans this afternoon, and we'll announce our winner just before the news. It's coming up at 3 o'clock. Late Lunchbox in the afternoon. This is the Loving Kind, Girls Aloud.

0: That's the loving kind, and that is Girls Aloud. Huge reaction to our rugby competition. And they're still flying in here, so I'll give it a couple of minutes. And should we announce our winner after the news instead? A big shout out for all the hard-working staff in the dialysis unit in Castlebar today, especially Carmel, Jerry Guthrie's biggest fan. Hello to you, Carmel, and hello to all the crew doing amazing work there in the dialysis unit today. And I'm sure Eamon will be delighted to play some Jerry Guthrie for you this evening. He's our man in the evenings with the best in Midwest country just after 6 o'clock. So hi, Carmel. And yes, very interesting here. Somebody has just sent me the current weather for Ballina, 16 degrees and rain, and yet Dublin, 24 degrees with sunshine. Wow, what's going on? 24 degrees and the sunshine symbol. The variation between east and west today. I believe it was like that over the weekend, actually, as well. Very warm temperatures in the capital. But we get the rain, and our friends on the east coast looks like they're having a beautiful day. So there you go. And I want to say a special hello as well to Catherine. Speaking of nice weather, Catherine is listening in. I'm sitting in the sunshine here in Southport, enjoying your fab show. Thank you very much, Catherine. And it's 23 degrees over here in the UK. Can you send love to all my family and friends in Westport and Leenane? So if you know Catherine in Southport, she's having a nice relaxing Monday in the sunshine. And you're dead right. Good on you. News is next.
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4: Good afternoon, I'm Therese O'Malley. Investigations are continuing after a man in Castlebar was injured in an alleged ammonia attack last week. The Sunday World yesterday reported that the man suffered a grade one chemical injury to his eye after an incident on the Ring Road in Castlebar. He'd been out walking with his fiancée when he says he was targeted by a man known to him. In a statement to Midwest Radio News today, Gardaí say they're investigating an alleged assault that occurred in Castlebar on Monday last, the 7th of September, and it happened at about a quarter past 10 in the morning. The Roscommon Herald is reporting today that US media star Oprah Winfrey arrived into Ireland West Airport Knock this morning as a substantial lakeside estate in West Roscommon has emerged as a prime property of interest in her search for an exclusive Irish retreat. She and her real estate advisor are believed to be viewing several select properties across counties Roscommon, Mayo and Galway. The world-renowned broadcaster is understood to have taken a particular interest in an expansive holding near the Mayo border, possibly in the Ballinlough area. Alongside the Roscommon property, the television star is also understood to have viewed two additional locations in the West, including a property in Cong in County Mayo. Oprah Winfrey will be in Dublin this evening for her sold-out appearance at the Three Arena. And coming up, contracts have been signed for the Outdoor Pursuits and Climbing Wall project at Lochlanna Castlebar.
5: Treacherous ring roads lie ahead on our mission to reach Nana's. We must
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8: Available until the 29th of September from 11 a.m. While stocks last, subject to availability, participation varies.
4: Contracts have been signed between Mayo County Council and Canadian Contractors Limited for the Outdoor Pursuits and Climbing Wall project at Lochlanna Castlebar. Minister of State Alan Dillon says the signing marks a major milestone in the continued development of Lochlanna as a flagship centre for sport, recreation and outdoor activity in the county. The Outdoor Pursuits and Climbing Wall development will expand, he says, the range of recreational and sporting opportunities available locally and support participation across all ages and enhance Mayo's reputation for outdoor activity. Lochlanna, he says, continues to evolve as a key hub for sport, well-being and tourism, and today's contract signing ensures that momentum will continue. The minister says he'll continue to work with Mayo County Council until this project comes to fruition.
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9: with Connolly's Audi, Ballina, Sligo and Galway, where ordering your 262 vehicle is easy at connollys.ie.
4: Rain this afternoon with the chance of isolated thunderstorms, highest temperatures of between 17 and 19 degrees. Tonight, outbreaks of rain will clear overnight, followed by scattered showers and clear spells with patches of mist. Temperatures overnight of 10 to 12 degrees. And then tomorrow, Tuesday, will be a brighter day with a mix of sunny spells and scattered showers. The showers will become isolated as the day goes on. It will feel cooler than recent days tomorrow, with temperatures of between 14 and 17 degrees.
1: The weather forecast
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4: Well, St. Pat's come into tonight's game away to Dundalk, 3 points behind SSE Airtricity Premier Division leaders Shamrock Rovers. Victory at Oriel Park will move Stephen Kenny's men top of the table on goal difference, with kick-off at 7:45. There are three other games taking place at the same time this evening. Shelburne's pursuit of European football continues when they play host to relegation-threatened Drogheda United at Tolka Park. And Sligo are in need of a victory over Galway United in their battle against the drop. The RSC is the venue for the Waterford's encounter with Derry City. The Premier League's refereeing body has admitted to an error of judgment in awarding Man City winner at the Old Trafford yesterday. A second-half strike from Erling Haaland sealed a 1-0 victory for City against their rivals, Man United. VAR decided that the initial offside call from the official was incorrect. And Shane O'Donnell has announced that he'll retire from all forms of hurling at the end of the season.
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That's brand new music here on Midwest. Sounding good, isn't it? Abigail Osborne on Midwest, and that is called Take a Drink. It's just 10 minutes after 3 o'clock right now. And yeah, we got lots going on here on the show. We've loads of great tunes coming up. We'll play round two on the quiz after a little while. Of course, the big reveal very shortly. We'll be announcing the four local hero acts that have made it down to the final four on Irish Music Month as it kicks off today. Irish Music Month right here on Midwest Radio. Alrighty, who's celebrating birthdays today? Let's see, Sinead Kennedy from the Today Show. You know Sinead Kennedy, 42. Would you believe Amy Winehouse would have been 43 today? She passed away at such a young age. Andrew Lincoln. Who's Andrew Lincoln when he's at home? He's 53. I think he's going to always be remembered as the guy in Love Actually. Do you remember the guy who wrote the messages on the boards? Wrote stuff down in Love Actually and stood at the door of his best friend trying to steal his wife. He's 53 today. He's gone on to star in loads and loads of movies. And Morten Harkett from the band A-ha has a birthday. 67 he is today as well. Just got a message in. Paul, lovely to hear from you. Porrig, any crack at all? I'm buzzing here from the incredible day in Island 80 as we gave Sam Maguire a warm welcome home. And I want to extend my gratitude to Jack Livingston and Kian McHale for their tireless efforts with nearly 4 hours of photos and crack and showcasing, of course, our community's passion for Gaelic football. Well, fair play to the lads. We wish Island 80 all the best. They face off against Kiltane in the quarterfinal on Sunday, September 20th at 3 o'clock. And a truly special return from Canada, here to be part of this momentous occasion. So this is in from Paul, back from Canada and meeting Sam Maguire. And as he says himself, buzzing from the incredible day in Island 80. Any chance of a bit of music from the Charlestown lads, Oasis? Thanks a million, says Paul. So yeah, I'm going to play Oasis in just a second. Have to announce the winner. The rugby winner today, by the way, is Seamus Costello from Clonfad. So congratulations, Seamus. You're our rugby winner for today. And the tickets for the Connacht Rugby v Saracens clash are officially on sale from today. So you've got a pair of tickets to go along to the Dexcom. And that's for Seamus. So enjoy. Apparently there's going to be an announcement. Oasis are going to be making an announcement at 4 o'clock today about live shows for next year. And there's all sorts of speculation and rumours that Slane Castle may be included. So they posted some kind of cryptic photo that looked like Slane and the rolling hills and the castle in the background over the weekend. Anyway, apparently all will be revealed at 4 o'clock.

0: Sound of Oasis, that's Whatever on the Late Late Lunchbox. So yeah, they've been dropping these hints about tour venues on their social media. So we know anyway what's going on. Are they coming to Ireland next year to play Slane? 4 o'clock is the big announcement. And also at 4 o'clock today, Harry Styles tickets go on sale. They went on some kind of a pre-sale thing at 9 a.m. this morning. General sale at 4 o'clock for Harry Styles' 2 Crow Park concerts next summer. So you'll hopefully be able to get your tickets. Be interesting to see what happens, though. Will Oasis announce Slane? Because, of course, Fontaines DC are doing 2 shows at Slane. And there's never been a year where there's been 3 Slane shows. So maybe that's all changed. Anyway, we'll know. We'll know in just over half an hour. It's 17 minutes after 3 now with Mace.
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0: All right, let's get into Beat the Alphabet Quiz then. Do you want to be our second contestant for this Monday? We'd love to have you on. And you could win the hamper from O'Hara's of Foxford. It is full to the brim, I can tell you, with all their delicious cakes and bakes and all the new range of sourdoughs. And you'll have loads to keep you going for a very long time, trust me. And the overall winner will also get a €100 Baker 51 gift card, which is perfect. The brand new cafe in Ballina, perfect for lunches or coffees or delicious pastries as well. They're celebrating 75 years of baking right here in the west of Ireland. And our winner is also going to get a limited edition commemorative cup. But the hamper, direct to your door, it'll be delivered from O'Hara's. That's the one that everybody wants to win. And we've got one a day to give away. So text us or WhatsApp if you want to play Beat the Alphabet in a few minutes' time. If you're close to a phone and you have a little bit of spare time, 087 900 41 41. It's our regular number. And send the word quiz and your name and good luck.
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12: 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So Walter Seuss, Le Quega Fin Gade, at Holly Argid, nor a winning two lass as the Horta League TFI Desi Oga, nor the Vic Lane. 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

0: That's Phil Collins here on Midwest. Billy, don't you lose my number, it's called. All right, where are we off to? Bell Mullet next. And we're playing our game with Teresa McGrath. Teresa's on the show with us. Hello, Teresa.
1: Hello.
0: How are you in Belmullet today, Teresa? You doing all right?
1: Not too bad. A little bit wet, but sure, it's warm anyway.
0: Yeah, it is actually.
1: Yeah.
0: Is it windy there, or is it a little calmer today?
1: It's not too windy at all for a change.
0: For a change in Belmullet.
1: Yeah, yeah.
0: Sam McGuire was in Island 80 today. Have you a picture with Sam Maguire, Teresa? Did you get a picture with you holding Sam Maguire?
1: Oh, didn't everybody?
0: Didn't, yes. That's all. I think I'm the only one that didn't. But it's a long year yet. I'll see Sam soon, don't worry. Right. I'll see him soon. There was great definitely. Celebrations in Belmullet all together, wasn't there?
1: Oh, it was brilliant. Absolutely fantastic.
0: You're working in the hospice shop, you were telling me there.
1: I am indeed. Don't tell my boss.
0: Okay. I'm sure the boss will be very happy because we're going to give the shop a plug for you. Teresa, everybody get down to the hospice shop and you can pick up items at greatly reduced prices, and some of them even still have the tags on, I believe, Teresa.
1: Indeed they have, especially the men's clothes. We have the finest men's suits you've ever seen.
0: No.
1: And we've got them for a good price. So if the man in your life needs a suit, get down here quick.
0: There you go. It came from Teresa's mouth. Get to the hospice shop in Belmullet or any of the hospice shops and pick up a bargain for yourself. All right. Teresa, good luck on this. And you need to try and match 10 if you can, okay? We had Noel and Noel, the Barretts from Moygowna, scored 10 points with us. So lots of luck. And the letter C for crown has come out today.
1: Okay,
0: Teresa, here we go. 40 seconds, lots of luck. The person in a hotel or restaurant that oversees food preparation.
1: Chef.
0: A group of people who sing together.
1: Choir.
0: Which outdoor sport is played at Lord's?
1: Cricket.
0: This is the most sold flavour of crisps.
1: She's an onion.
0: In what county are the Cliffs of Moher?
1: Clare.
0: She's known for her songs My Heart Will Go On and The Power of Love. She made a big comeback at the weekend.
1: Celine Dion?
0: Yes. In what US state would you find Hollywood?
1: California.
0: A stew made with meat and vegetables. A French phrase. It started, so I'll finish. French phrase meaning that's life or so is life.
1: C'est la vie.
0: C'est la vie. The casserole was the only one that you missed out on there.
1: Oh.
0: Casserole, Teresa. This is going to be close. 8 points you got in the end, Teresa. Unfortunately, not good enough to win with us, but you got the good plug in for the shop. So the boss will
1: indeed.
0: Be happy.
1: That's even better. Thank you so much.
0: All right, Teresa, great talking to you. Have a good week in Belmullet. Thanks for playing
1: Thank
0: our game. Take care.
1: Right, bye now.
0: Bye-bye.
1: Bye.
0: Well done, Nolan Noel Barrett. First hamper winners, courtesy of O'Hara's, and they will deliver straight to your door. So enjoy it. Bruno Mars.

This is Adam from U2. There is nothing quite like the feeling of hearing your song on the radio. And if it's coming out of a passing car radio, even better. 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

0: Oh, it's great hearing that again. Lick the Tins is the name of the band. Can't help falling in love with you. James King is sitting across from me. Hi, James.
1: Hi, Barrick. Was on the snapper, was it?
0: I was going to ask you. I was going to put you on the spot.
1: Oh, were you?
0: Yeah, I was.
1: Was that coming?
0: That was my next question. Can you remember the movie, James?
1: Never watched the movie, but I knew that about the song.
0: You've never seen the snapper.
1: I know.
0: When you go home this evening, you have to put the snapper on.
1: I will.
0: I cannot believe you've never seen the snapper.
1: For some reason, I heard the song and I was like, Was that in the movie? Was that the snapper? Was that the name of the movie it was on? Yeah.
0: Do you remember when it was all kind of an Italia 90 and all that was going on around it and Mr. Borges.
1: No.
0: I can't believe you haven't seen the snapper.
1: Well, you heard about Italia 90? I was born in 92, Borg.
0: Oh, my God. Where's the background music here before I collapse? Jeepers. Listen, you're here to announce with me, lots of exciting things actually, James. Irish Music Month has officially started from today.
1: Yes, indeed. So that means we're going to be playing more Irish music on Midwest Radio. We're going to be doing more interviews as well with some Irish acts.
0: Brilliant.
1: Over the course of the next month. And as part of Irish Music Month is a fantastic search for a local hero, which is just like every time it comes around, you just discover some new talent that are in the locality. And then you have some of the established artists as well that release some new music along with coming in and giving a sample of what they have to come.
0: Yeah, sure.
1: Because
0: yeah.
1: I know we were sent some songs that were already released by artists, but also we were sent some music for the local hero, which are unreleased as well.
0: Yeah.
1: And are going to be somewhat possibly released or heard for the first time.
0: First time,
1: on
0: yeah.
1: Midwest Radio over the course of the next week. We had a huge response to the search for a local hero.
0: And all sorts of ranges of music I'm told.
1: We had rap music. We had dance music.
0: Songs as Gaelge.
1: Songs as Gaelge, which is great. We had a bit of everything that came in. We had a huge response to this, Porrick. We had a lot of entries from within the county, but also from across the country as well, who people expressing an interest in wanting to be Midwest Radio's local hero. So, of course, as part of that, they get to come in and meet yourself, Porrick, at some stage over the course of the next
0: James,
1: week.
0: It's all about the money, okay?
1: They do get very kindly rewarded.
0: Awarded actually if they are into the final four.
1: €875 for getting into the final four.
0: That's very nice.
1: I know.
0: Nice you can get it.
1: I nearly picked up an instrument myself trying to sing to see could I get some of that.
0: And if they
1: go through and they get to the grand final, there's a prize of over €1,000 for the final six acts that appear at the Academy in October. And then the overall winner will get a prize package of 10k. So it's 5k cash, 5k then in support. It's a fantastic prize. It's a great way to get more of your own music out there. And you're guaranteed national airplay and airplay right across
0: support
1: the entire country.
0: Support from record company.
1: It's fantastic. Yeah. So we had a huge response. It's been very difficult to get this down.
0: I can only imagine to whittle it down.
1: It's been so difficult. Yeah. But anyway, I know some may have been involved in the local hero here previously. Now I'm with the station since April. You'd remember the last one. But here are the four. So our acts in the Midwest Radio final of the local hero. Joanne Gallagher from Killala. She's one of our final four. Liam Foody from Ballyhonus, also one of our final four. Chris Cresham from Castlebar, also one of our final four. And the Murphy sisters from Claire Morris, also in our final four.
0: Wow. Okay, first of all, can we say congratulations to everybody that entered the competition, just for entering, because fair play, they tried to get their song recorded, they did their best. I know that this is the first time we have revealed the final four, so huge congratulations. Joanne Gallagher, Joanne was involved actually, I think, before with us.
1: Yeah.
0: Chris Cresham also was involved, so you got to hand it to them for their perseverance, James. They keep on trying, they keep on knocking on the door, and they're in our final four, as you said, the Murphys and Liam Foody as well. So I'm going to be chatting to all four acts over the next 4 days.
1: Yeah.
0: And we will play their song.
1: Yeah, and for some of these songs, it'll be their first airplay. It'll be on Midwest Radio. I mean, it's fantastic.
0: Yeah, it is. It's a brilliant opportunity for them.
1: It's great, and can't wait to get them in throughout the course of the week. We're going to record some videos as well. We're going to put that up on social media and up on YouTube and all that kind of stuff.
0: Right.
1: So keep an eye on our social media channels over the course of the next week or so as well.
0: You're going to have lots of stuff there. Can I give you a title, James, by the way?
1: a title.
0: Official Chief Coordinator of Irish Music Month.
1: What's that?
0: That's you.
1: that's me for here.
0: Yeah.
1: I
0: just came up with that. I thought that was quite clever, actually.
1: Thank you very much, Pádraig. That's a promotion.
0: James King, Official Chief Coordinator for Irish Music Month. Listen, you're doing an amazing job because you've made it all run so smoothly for everybody. And there is a lot of work going on behind the scenes, and you're the main man. You've been sorting it all out.
1: I'm trying. A few sleepless nights, but we're
0: I know, it has been a very tough job, but I just thought I'd give you a brand new title, James.
1: Cheers, Pádraig. Thanks for that.
0: Listen, fair play for all you're doing. I'm really looking forward to the week, chatting to all the acts, playing their songs, and it's going to happen every day, tomorrow through until Friday after 3 o'clock. So thanks for everything, yeah, James.
1: No problem, Pádraig. Just a big thanks also to IBI and Hot Press for their support in this commission, Amanda, their Sound and Vision scheme as well, who are backing Irish Music Month, which is a fantastic initiative.
0: Absolutely. All right, James, thanks a million. You're on air at 4 o'clock.
1: I'm on, yes.
0: Live drive.
1: Soon, yeah.
0: Get your show ready. Thanks.
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0: That is Chapel Rowan, Late Late Lunchbox, Monday afternoon. So what a weekend it was. Amazing weekend for Shane Lowry. Romping to victory at Doonbeg. What a show he put on as well for President Donald Trump. Of course, he was there and announced the removal of the tariffs on the whiskey. So he went off on his way last night, and it was just amazing to watch Shane Lowry in action. I never seen anything like it in my life. Winning by 11 shots. It's unheard of in golf. And he just played out of his skin. Wasn't he a joy to watch? And ole, ole, ole, ringing up the 18th fairway. And Celine Dion came up on our quiz, one of our questions in our quiz. And she had a big comeback. She dedicated her comeback to her fans. First concert in 6 years. It was feared that Celine would never, ever perform again. She has this terrible condition that she seems to be battling very well, stiff person syndrome, but she thrilled 45,000 fans in Paris on Saturday night. A spectacular comeback. And I believe she has something like 16 shows, big residency coming up for her. 4 o'clock, there's an announcement from Oasis, so it'll be interesting to see. Are they going to play Slane Castle or not?
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0: We will, of course, find out in less than 10 minutes' time what's going on. All right, Brain Buzz, jumbled around lyric. Can you identify the song from 1999 and bag yourself invites to go to, well, it's the Oasis movie that's on in cinemas at the moment, Don't Look Back in Anger, or any other flick that you'd like to see as well, and have a cinema night out on us. Jumbled around lines go like this. Woke up in New York City in a funky cheap hotel. She'll push and pull you down. She'll make you go insane. We need the title of that song, and we'll play it in a couple of minutes' time. Text us or WhatsApp if you think you know. Invites courtesy of Mayo Movie World. Up for grabs shortly. Woke up in New York City in a funky cheap hotel. She'll push and pull you down. She'll make you go insane. 087-900-4141. Brian Adams from the 82nd last tune on the show this afternoon. It's Somebody.

Brian Adams here on Midwest, and that is Somebody. Just before I go, can we mention a big thank you to Philip and all in Flukies for looking after Sam on Saturday evening. We had a mighty night.

winner on the Brain Balls this evening. Well, how did you fare out with those lyrics? 1999, Ricky Martin. Of course it was. Living La Vida Loca, Aileen Madden. You're off to the movies, Aileen. Have a great night from Hillview in the Castle Bar. Aileen Madden, you're our winner today. We're back tomorrow at lunchtime and we're kicking off Irish Music Month, and we'll be chatting to the first of our final four contestants and right through the week as well. James is coming up next. He's with you on the live drive just after the news with Teresa at 4 o'clock. Take care on the roads. Very, very wet driving conditions. So please get home nice and safe. We'll talk to you tomorrow lunchtime.

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5: Good afternoon, I'm Therese O'Malley. The sisters who were seriously injured in the M9 crash last month say they're getting stronger as the days go by. Alma and Niamh Kinsella, their sister Ella Hendricken and Alma's son Yemi, suffered serious injuries after their car was struck by another car travelling the wrong way on the motorway. An update from the sisters on a GoFundMe page, which has raised over €800,000, has thanked everyone for their support and says they're taking things one day at a time. The five teenage boys travelling the wrong way on the motorway all died in the collision. The FAI's director of football says he'd prefer if their upcoming games with Israel weren't going ahead. Ireland scheduled to play Israel in the Nations League in Hungary later this month, with another game in Serbia in October. The decision to play the matches has been met with widespread criticism. John Martin says he doesn't want the backlash to be pointed at players. And coming up, after Revolut has been scammed, it says it has contacted all affected customers.
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5: Revolut says it's contacted all affected customers after it was scammed. The fintech bank confirmed it passed on data to an unauthorized third party after receiving fraudulent requests from a legitimate government agency domain email. The relevant government agency has been informed, along with financial regulators, and Revolut says its systems and customer funds are unaffected. Technology correspondent Jess Kelly says this kind of scam could happen to any business or institution.
7: This isn't because it's a fintech or because it's a digital bank. This could happen to any organisation. Banks, hospitals, all of our very sensitive information, they need to comply with these emergency data requests if and when they receive them. How many levels of authentication are in place to ensure that the messages and the emergency data requests that they receive are legitimate? So we're not going to see this on a wider scale.
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8: with Connolly's Volkswagen Ballina, Sligo and Letterkenny, where ordering your 262 vehicle is easy at connollys.ie.
5: The chance of isolated thunderstorms this afternoon, highest temperatures of 17 to 19 degrees. Tonight, outbreaks of rain will clear eastwards overnight, followed by scattered showers and some clear spells with patches of mist forming. Temperatures tonight of 10 to 12 degrees. And tomorrow, Tuesday, will be a brighter day with a mix of sunny spells and scattered showers spreading from the northwest, becoming isolated throughout the day. It'll feel cooler than recent days, with temperatures tomorrow of 14 to 17 degrees.
2: The weather forecast
8: with Connolly's SEAT Sligo, where ordering your 262 vehicle is easy at connollys.ie.
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5: Oil prices rose more than 3% today after new strikes on Saudi Arabian energy infrastructure and attacks on ships in the Middle East compounded supply concerns. Brent crude feature was up $3.21 or 3.1% to $107.82 per barrel this afternoon, having hit a session high of $108.65. Now, Coca-Cola is the most popular brand in Ireland for the 22nd year in a row. That's according to the Checkout Top 100 Brands for 26 produced by Checkout Magazine. Checkout notes that the top 10 for 26 is dominated by brands that continue to prove enduringly popular with Irish shoppers. Lucozade takes second place, followed by Tato in third, Dairy Milk in fourth and Monster in fifth. Red Bull, Brennan's and Avonmore rank 6th, 7th and 8th, with Extra and 7up completing the top 10. The ISEC index has fallen 166 points this afternoon to 14,291, with the euro trading at 86 pence sterling and $1.15.
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There was rumours that he was in Westport a few months back, along with Lewis Capaldi. I don't know how true that is, though. But Sam Fender, there he is. People watching on Midwest Radio. It is the live drive. It's James in for Brendan Nugent until 5:30. How are you doing? How's your Monday going for you so far? Weather-wise, not great. I heard Porrick talking earlier on about how apparently in the west it's raining and 16 degrees, and over in the east it's in its 20 degrees and the sun is shining, apparently, over in Dublin. It's some country we're in, isn't it? Anyway, hope your weekend was okay. So you get up to anything nice, anything strange or exciting you'd like to share with us, 087 900 41 41. It's our text and WhatsApp number, with thanks to Riley's Public House, Pyrmont, Rockland County, where a warm Irish welcome, great crack and good times always await. You can also call 0818 3055, and if you'd like to email us, it's studio@midwestradio.ie. So if you're listening into Porrick just before four, we made the big announcement. Our four acts have been chosen for our local hero final. Oh, it's been such a difficult week of judging here in the station. We've had a huge response to our search for a local hero. They came in from all over the county and all over the country as well. Outside of Mayo, lots of entries came in as well. So a lot of people competing to try and be Midwest Radio's local hero for 2026. And the final four are Joanne Gallagher, Chris Cresham, Liam Foody and the Murphy sisters. They're all going to be on with Porrick over the course of the next week, so make sure you tune in to the Late Late Lunchbox to hear what song they put forward in the search for a local hero, and to find out a little bit more about them as well. We couldn't have a better four, I don't think, in our search for a local hero. So it's going to be interesting, it's going to be great, and then we have to go back to the judging again and put one act forward that'll be judged at national level to hopefully go forward then to compete in the grand final, where the final six across the country will compete for a prize package of over 10 grand. It's part of Irish Music Month, which is Irish Radio supporting Irish artists, which Irish Music Month began today. Today's the first day of Irish Music Month, so we're committed to playing more Irish music over the course of the next month, more interviews with artists as well, and so much more here on Midwest Radio. So do keep it right here. Speaking of Irish music, here's an Irish artist from Dublin. It's Gavin James, and this is Hearts on Fire.

0: An Irish double play on Midwest Radio. Dermot Kennedy and Kiss Me. And before that, Gavin James and Hearts on Fire. 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
0: James, I'm listening in Kildare and it's 22 degrees. Wow. Big change, isn't it? Big difference from here. Thanks for getting in touch and hope you're keeping well. Thanks for your message in on 087-941-41. Raymond also listening in Clarenbridge. Hiya, Raymond. We'll do our best on that song suggestion as well. And we got our all-time classic, by the way. It's on the way next.
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0: So loads of good gig news. So I see Harry Styles, he has put a third and final Croke Park date on due to huge demand. So he's going to play at the Dublin venue on Saturday, August 21st, on top of already playing on the 18th and the 20th. Baby Rose will join Styles as a special guest for his Dublin shows as well. Tickets are on sale now. So he's added a third and final Croke Park date due to huge demand. So they are for trying to get... I know they're a little bit pricey. See, the ring tickets were what? About 200 and something euro to go along to... Harry for the ring tickets, but I forget what the starting amount is. Let's see, 51 euro all the way up to 267 euro to see Harry Styles in Croke Park. But anyway, he puts on a great show, Harry Styles, there's no doubt about that. And also Oasis, they have confirmed that they're playing two nights at Slane Castle in 2027. So it had been rumoured for the last while, but it looks like it's happening now. They're playing two nights at Slane Castle in 2027. We'll have more on that a little bit later on. Also coming up, we'll be bringing you the latest in traffic and travel as well from across the region, so we'll get you up to date with that in just a wee while. Right now though, it's Somber on Midwest, and this is Undressed.

0: Confirmed. Oasis playing Ireland, playing Slain. In September of next year, as part of their 2027 tour, they're coming to Slain September 4th and 5th. And they're going to be also playing the likes of the Etihad Stadium, Nebworth, Celtic Park, Munich, Barcelona, Amsterdam, Paris, and Rome. Another fantastic tour coming up for Oasis. It's great to have them back. And who knows, when they're in Slain next year, maybe this time they might stop off in Charlestown. Who knows? Having a look at some of the weird and wonderful stories that are making the insides of the papers today. I'm reading that people aged between 18 and 29, they apparently take the longest showers, with half taking 10 minutes at a cost of 60 cent. Now, I'm either lazy or economical, but I certainly go in and I'm out in 60 seconds or 90 seconds. I won't go in there for the 10 minutes. Gen Z take longer showers than any other age group, despite being most anxious about climate change. 4 in 10 millennials admitted spending 10 minutes in the shower, with 3 in 10 Gen X and 16% of boomers spending that length of time. The issue is being highlighted by the conservation group Let's Save Water following drought conditions this summer, with standard showers using between 10 and 15 litres of water per minute. They're also talking about movies in the papers today, and the most iconic love triangles. What movie do you think might have had the most iconic love triangle? Well, I can tell you that according to this paper, it's Titanic. Rose and Jack, played by Kate Winslet and Leonardo DiCaprio, fall in love in the 1997 epic, despite Rose being engaged. Bridget Jones's Diary, The Twilight Saga, Gone with the Wind and Moulin Rouge also feature in the top 10 list, which is compiled by Netflix. So do you agree? Titanic, most iconic on-screen love triangle? 087-900-4141. And the World Conquer Championships, they're at risk of extinction because of the summer heat waves. Global temperatures could spell the end of the annual competition, as extreme heat causes the nuts to shrink. There you go. Smaller conkers shrink when drilled to insert laces, making them unusable. The Irish Independent reports that extreme temperatures becoming the new norm has organisers concerned that the future of the competition may be hanging by a thread. So there you go. The World Conquer Championships, it could be no more as a result of those temperatures. It's Oliver Kelleher Time Check. It's 20 to 5.
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0: Chrissy Abrams, That's So True on Midwest Radio. Hi there to Teresa Devaney from Ballina, celebrating the birthday today, coming in from Mary, from Michael and all the family. So have a lovely day today, Teresa, on your birthday. Let's check on traffic and travel.
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0: Okay, in traffic and travel news, starting off with Castlebar. Not too bad around the town, however, it is reportedly busy on the R309 at the moment. Elsewhere in Westport, currently busy on the inbound on the R309 into Westport. They're currently busy. Also, the N59 in Westport also currently busy. Elsewhere in Ballina, Foxford Road busy as always there on inbound, and also along the along James Connolly Street, also reports of some heavy traffic, and Lord Edward Street in Ballina also currently busy. Elsewhere in Sligo, very busy around the town centre at the moment. The N4, Michael Conlon Road, also currently busy in Sligo town. On Temple Street, Sligo also reports a heavy traffic. The Mall in Sligo also reporting heavy traffic volumes, and Ballast Quay also currently busy. In Roscommon, traffic moving pretty okay around the county at the moment. However, traffic starting to build inbound into Carrick and Shannon on the Sligo side. The N4 Sligo Road into Carrick and Shannon. Traffic currently starting to build there. If there is something you come across in your journey, let us know about it. 087-941-41, and as always, please do travel with care.
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0: there's a crunch night ahead in the SSC Airtricity Men's Premier Division title race after Stephen Kenny's Saints beat their title rival Shamrock Rovers on Friday to cut the gap at the top to 3 points. They can go top with a win at Dundalk later. Shelburne are seeking their first league victory since July when they welcomed Drogheda United to Tulke Park. Waterford, unbeaten in their last 12, take on Derry City, and Galway United go to Sligo Rovers. An old Connacht derby there later on. Newcastle can end the night fourth in the Premier League if they can win at Leeds. The clash sees two unbeaten teams meet at Elland Road. Manchester United legend Gary Neville feels his old club will be fuming at the VAR decision that led to City winning the Premier League derby 1-0 yesterday. A huge talking point. Huge talking point. The referee's governing body has been in touch with United, admitting that there was an error of judgment in allowing Erling Haaland's goal to stand. Neville felt City midfielder Enzo Fernandez's positioning meant he had to be interfering with play. And finally, Shane Lowry, he says winning the Irish Open again is as big as it gets in his career. 17 years after winning the tournament as an amateur, he stormed to an 11-shot victory at Doombeg yesterday afternoon. It was Lowry's first tournament win in 4 years, and the Offaly man was delighted to find his best form in front of the home crowd. And did you see what Shane Lowry was singing after he won? Did you see the clip? Cillian O'Connor, Diarmaid O'Connor, along with Shane Lowry singing The Green and Red of Mayo. What? you couldn't write it, could you? Absolutely amazing stuff. So well done to Shane, and I'm sure he's going to enjoy the celebrations. More sport coming up a little bit later on as part of Evening Edition. News headlines are on the way next.
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0: It's 5 o'clock. 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
3: Good evening, James. Coming up on Evening Edition, Garda investigations continuing into an alleged acid attack on a man in Castlebar last week. €7 million in funding announced for major developments at the quay in Ballina. Minister of State James Brown officially opened a new sheltered housing facility in Swinford today. Contracts have been signed for the outdoor pursuits and climbing wall project at Lochlannock Castlebar. And Oasis have announced two dates next September at Slane Castle. These stories and more at 5:30.
4: Sheon Stigma on Rodas Jacker for HIV.
5: 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Where Koro Trino Medlish and Ultra derelish nablinted and stigma moderately HIV.
4: Mata Kor Laish Evachtak HIV off all agat. He faded at on virus a horroraig again dinner.
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7: The weather forecast.
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0: Look now, the weather: outbreaks of rain today becoming heavy and persistent at times with the chance of thunders this afternoon. Highest temperatures of 17 to 19 degrees. Outbreaks of rain will clear eastwards early tonight, followed by scattered showers and clear spells. Lowest temperatures of 10 to 12 degrees.
7: The weather forecast
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0: Kingfisher, I cried, I wept on Midwest Radio, playing the best of Irish as part of Irish Music Month, which kicked off today. Yes, indeed. Kicked off today, running until the 11th of October. We're going to be playing more Irish music. We're going to have more interviews with Irish artists as well over the course of the month. And as part of it as well is our search for a new local hero. We're down to our final four, and what a four we've got as well. We've got a fantastic lineup of four artists. We got Joanne Gallagher, we got the Murphy sisters, Chris Cresham and Liam Foody, and they're going to be coming in throughout the course of this week on the late lunchbox. They're going to be interviewed by Porrick, finding out all about them, and also they're going to be playing a song or two live on air this week as well. So make sure to stay tuned to the Late Lunchbox here on Midwest Radio throughout the week. It's Inspire time. It's 5:10.
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0: Okay, taking a check on traffic and travel across the region in Castlebar. Traffic moving okay. No major delays to report of at the moment in Westport. Quite busy on the R309 into Westport Town at the moment. Elsewhere in Ballina, traffic building on the Foxford Road into the town. Also busy on James Connolly Street in Ballina. Sligo Town Centre, currently busy. Also the N4 Michael Conlon Road reporting delays, and also on Conlon Road in Sligo, and also John Street and Ballas Quay, Sligo, also currently busy. In County Roscommon, traffic moving quite well. No major delays to report of. However, traffic starting to build on the Sligo Road inbound into Carrick-on-Shannon with some delays expected. That's it. If you come across something on your journey today, do let us know about it. 087-900-4141. And as always, please do travel with care.
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0: And that is where we have to leave it on the live drive today. Thank you so much for your company over the last couple of hours. Keep it right here, though, throughout the rest of the evening. Eamon Kelly on the way from 6 o'clock with Nice and Easy. An evening edition with Teresa O'Malley is on the way from 5:30. Have a great Monday. I'll talk to you again tomorrow at 4 o'clock. We leave you with Jennifer Page, and this is Crush.

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9: Garda investigations continue into an alleged acid attack on a man in Castlebar last week. €7 million in funding announced for major developments at the quay in Ballina. Minister of State James Brown today officially opened a new sheltered housing facility in Swinford. Contracts signed today for the outdoor pursuits and climbing wall project at Lochlanna, Castlebar. Oasis have announced 2 dates next September at Slane Castle. While in sport, a Connacht derby tonight in the Premier Division of the League of Ireland as Galway United take on Sligo Rovers. Good evening and you're welcome to Monday's Evening Edition. We'll have these and more stories after the evening's death and funeral notices. The death has occurred of Roberto Amling of Gary Duff Park, Castlebar, and formerly of Balbriggan, Dublin, and Calta Nordheim, Thurnigia, Germany. Reposing at Kilcoyne's funeral home, Thomas Street, Castlebar, on Wednesday evening from 5 o'clock until 7 o'clock, followed by a celebration of life service at 7:15 in the funeral home. Cremation at Shannon Crematorium on Friday at 2:00 and house private pleas. Mary Conca, Ní Kenny of Middletown, Glenamaddy, County Galway, and formerly of Ardeevan, County Galway, peacefully at St. Francis Nursing Home, Kilkerran. Reposing at Divilly's Funeral Home, Glenamaddy, this evening from 6:00, with removal at 8:00 to St. Patrick's Church, Glenamaddy. Funeral Mass on Tuesday at 12 noon, followed by burial in Boynock Cemetery, and house private pleas. Patrick Paddy Cummins of Woodstock Ballandine, suddenly at his home in London. Funeral arrangements will be announced later. Geraldine Doohan of Dewcastle and formerly of Rathmacurry, Curry, County Sligo, peacefully at Mayo University Hospital. Reposing at Cone's Funeral Home, Tubbercurry this evening until 8:00. Mass of the Resurrection on Tuesday at 12 noon in the Church of the Sacred Heart, Bunanadden, with burial afterwards in Dewcastle Cemetery, house private pleas. Joan Foody, Ní Carr of Church Street, Charlestown, peacefully at the Sunnis Nursing Home in Knock, reposing at the Horkin Funeral Home, Charlestown, on Tuesday evening from 6:00 until 7:30, with removal to St. James's Church, Charlestown, to arrive at 8:00. Funeral Mass on Wednesday morning at 11:00, followed by burial in the adjoining cemetery. Francis Fran Heenahan of Coolis Duff, Kilmaine, peacefully at University Hospital Galway, reposing at Kilmaine Community Centre on Wednesday evening from 5:00, with private removal at 7:00 to his home. Funeral cortege will arrive to St. Patrick's Church, Kilmaine, on Thursday morning at 11:00 for Requiem Mass at 11:30, with the funeral proceeding to the new cemetery, Kilmaine. Mary Kelly, Ní Sullivan of Rossport Ballina, and formerly of Glenamoy and Cornamona, County Galway, at Oris Dervla Nursing Home in Belmullet in her 94th year. Reposing at MacDonald's Funeral Home, Belmullet, on Tuesday evening from 5:30 until 7:00, with the funeral arriving to St. Paul's Church, Glenamoy, at 8:30. Funeral Mass on Wednesday afternoon at 2:00, followed by burial in Glenamoy Cemetery. Mary Kate Kilban, Ní McGrail, the Valley Ackle, peacefully at home in her 95th year, reposing at Lavelle's Funeral Home, Cashel Ackle, this evening until 7:00. Removal from her residence on Tuesday morning to St. Joseph's Church, Bunnacurry, for Requiem Mass at 12 noon, with burial afterwards in Bunnacurry Cemetery, and house private pleas. Goretti Neefsey, Ní Walsh of Harmony Heights, Castlebar, peacefully at Mayo University Hospital. Reposing at the Cody Funeral Home, Castlebar, this evening until 7:00. Funeral arriving to the Church of the Holy Rosary, Castlebar, on Tuesday morning at 11:00 for Requiem Mass at 11:30, with funeral afterwards to Castlebar New Cemetery, and house strictly private pleas. Bridget Bridie Loftus, Ní Grealish of Rossport South Ballina, peacefully at her residence. Remains reposing at Healy's Funeral Home, Barnathraw, on Tuesday evening from 5:00 until 6:30, followed by removal to the Star of the Sea Church, Cornboy, to arrive at 7:30. Funeral Mass on Wednesday morning at 11:00, with burial afterwards in Cornboy Cemetery. Frank Lyons of Wood Park, Ballyhonus, and formerly of Knockbrack and Ballandine, peacefully at the Mayo Hospice. Reposing at Donlan's Funeral Home, Clare Street, Ballyhonus, on Tuesday evening from 5:00 until 7:00. Funeral Mass in St. Patrick's Church, Ballyhonus, on Wednesday morning at 11:00, with burial afterwards in the local cemetery, and house private pleas. John Lyons of Main Street, Knock, peacefully. Reposing at the Marian Funeral Home, Knock, this evening until 7:00. Funeral arriving to St. John the Baptist Church, Knock, on Tuesday morning for Mass at 10:30, followed by burial in Knock Cemetery and house private pleas. Joseph Bernard Joe McGowan of Fox Rock, Dublin, and formerly of Tawny Ina, Charlestown, peacefully at St. Vincent's Hospital. Reposing at Fannigan's Funeral Home, Wilbrook, Rathfarnham, on Tuesday evening from 4:00 until 6:00. funeral mass in St Mary's Church, Sandyford, on Wednesday morning at 11 o'clock, followed by burial in Kilmashogue Cemetery, Rathfarnham. House private, please. Mary McNamara of Pulla Ackle and formerly of Telford, Shropshire, peacefully at home. Reposing at the Sweeney Funeral Home, Ackle Sound, on Tuesday evening from 6 o'clock until 7 o'clock. Mass of the Resurrection on Wednesday morning at 11 o'clock in St Patrick's Church, Pulla, followed by interment in Schlievemore Cemetery. House strictly private, please. Michael John Malloy of Edwalton, Nottingham, UK, and formerly of Dunever Ackle, peacefully. Requiem Mass on Tuesday evening, the 29th of September, at 6 o'clock in the Holy Spirit Church, West Bridgford, Nottingham. Repatriation details to follow. Del Bridget O'Connell, Ní Cathal, of Ballyconlot, Headford, County Galway, peacefully at University Hospital, Galway. Reposing at Carey's Funeral Home, Clarn Road, Headford, this evening from 6 o'clock until 8 o'clock. Removal from her home on Tuesday morning to arrive to St Mary's Church, Headford, for Requiem Mass at 12 noon. Burial afterwards in Cargan Cemetery. House private, please. Christina Chris O'Reilly of Main Street, Castlereagh, County Roscommon, peacefully at the Roscommon Hospice. Reposing at Gaynor's Funeral Home, Castlereagh, on Tuesday evening from 5.30 until 7.30, followed by removal to St Patrick's Church, Castlereagh. Funeral Mass on Wednesday morning at 11 o'clock, followed by burial in St Joseph's Cemetery. Eilish O'Toole, Ní Burns of Mom, Clare Island, peacefully at her home, reposing at Sweeney's Funeral Home, Lewsburg, this evening until 6 o'clock, followed by removal to her home via the 6:45 ferry from Runa Pier. Reposing at her home in Mom from 9.30 tonight, with removal on Tuesday evening at 6 o'clock to the Church of the Sacred Heart, Clare Island. Mass of Christian burial on Wednesday morning at 11.30, followed by interment in the adjoining cemetery. Mary Rose Purcell Ní Tuaí, The Maples, Dr. Mannix Road, Salt Hill, Galway, and formerly of Ballyhadreen, County Roscommon, peacefully at the Galway Hospice. Reposing at her home in Salt Hill until 6.30 this evening. House private at all other times. Arriving to the Church of Christ the King, Salt Hill, on Tuesday morning for funeral mass at 11 o'clock, with burial afterwards in Rahoon Cemetery. Martin Salmon, The Cedars, Brafery Road, Castlebar, Chapel Street, Castlebar, and of Glen Island, unexpectedly at University Hospital, Galway. Funeral arrangements will be announced later. Maureen Christine Scanlon, Ní Barrett of York and late of Tingley, Wakefield, UK, and of Belmullet, peacefully at home. Requiem Mass in St Anthony's Church, Beeston, Leeds, on Friday morning at 10 o'clock, followed by burial in Fulford Cemetery, York. Gertie Margaret Ty, Ní Hughes of Hollymount, Claremorris, peacefully. Reposing at her residence on Tuesday evening from 4 o'clock until 7 o'clock. Removal from her residence on Wednesday morning to arrive to the Church of the Immaculate Conception, Roundfort, for funeral mass at 12 noon, followed by burial in Roundfort Cemetery. And that concludes the evening's funeral notices. Midwest Radio extends sympathy to the family and friends of the deceased. And may the souls of the departed rest in peace. The arrangements are available to view on our website, midwestradio.ie, where you can also leave a message of condolence.

0: And at 19 minutes to 6, you're welcome back to Monday's Evening Edition. Investigations are continuing after a man in Castlebar was injured in an alleged ammonia attack last week. The Sunday World yesterday reported that the man suffered a grade 1 chemical injury to his eye after an incident on the Ring Road in the county town. He'd been out walking with his fiancée when he says he was targeted by a man known to him. In a statement to Midwest News, the Gardaí say they're investigating an alleged assault that occurred in Castlebar on Monday last, the 7th of September, at approximately 10:15 in the morning. The Roscommon Herald is reporting today that US media star Oprah Winfrey arrived into Ireland West Airport Knock this morning, as substantial lakeside estate in West Roscommon has emerged as a prime property of interest in her search for an exclusive Irish retreat. She and her real estate advisor are believed to be viewing several select properties across counties Roscommon, Mayo and Galway. The world-renowned broadcaster is understood to have taken a particular interest in an expansive holding near the Mayo border, possibly in the Ballinlough area. Alongside the Roscommon property, the television star is also understood to have viewed two additional locations in the West, including a property in Cong in County Mayo. Oprah Winfrey will be in Dublin this evening for her sold-out appearance at the Three Arena. €7.5 million has been allocated for the regeneration of Ballina Quay under the Towns and Cities Regeneration Investment Fund programme. The announcement was made today by Minister for Housing, Local Government and Heritage James Brown as part of a national investment of over €400 million. Meanwhile, €150,000 has been allocated for a Ballina Town Centre project design measure. Minister for Rural and Community Development and the Gaeltacht, Fianna Fáil TD for Mayo, Dara Cleary, spoke to Midwest Radio's Scott Stevens, who asked him when the benefits of the funding will be felt.
1: So firstly, Scott, it's a big day, and it's a big day personally. I'm from the Quay, and you know, I've grown up with it, and I've always been committed to redeveloping it, and a €7.5 million investment will go in now to the redevelopment of the docks parts of it under being sanctioned by Minister James Brown, who joined me at the Quay this morning. I'm very grateful for his support, and it's happening under the new Towns and Cities Regeneration Investment Fund programme. A lot of work has been done, Scott, in this. Councillor Annie May Reap and the officials of Mayo County Council in the Ballina area have done a lot of work. Part A planning was approved at the beginning of the summer. So it's ready and it's shovel ready to move. And I know from speaking to officials of Mayo County Council this morning, they're going to move on this very quickly. There are businesses in the area that we want to continue to liaise with and support through this redevelopment. But this is a game changer for the town and for the Quay in particular, and gives us a chance to make the most of this new facility, to invest in the Glasgow Kennedy Centre as a community facility, to invest in water sports facilities, and hopefully give us an opportunity to do further work in the area. Secondly, Scott, there's £150,000 investment under the fund for what we call a project development measure, and that's going to be looking at potential projects in the Ballina Town Centre that could get future funding under the Town and City Regeneration Investment Fund. But today's about the Quay, it's about the Ballina Quay. This is big, big news. This is the first major multi-million investment in many decades in the Quay.
2: So just on that point on the Quay, the 7.5 million, how much of the redevelopment will that cover?
1: That will cover all of the docks. It will cover 90% of it. Mayo County Council will put a further investment into it. I think some 750,000. So this is a massive contribution by the government. But it's been done in partnership with Mayo County Council. I want to thank our area manager, Anna Connor, and her predecessor, Declan Turnbull, and also the chief executive, Kevin Kelly, and our director of services, Catherine McConnell, and previously Tom Gilligan. You know, they have really worked hard on it. And all of the team in the Ballina MD office who've worked very hard, our architects and engineers and everybody. So there's a huge amount of work gone in, but the predominance of the investment is government. And I have worked incredibly hard, Scott, with James Brown to secure that investment. And I'm really, really proud to have done that. But I'm determined, I'm absolutely determined to see it through and to get this project up and running.
0: Minister Dara Cleary. The Minister of State for Housing, Local Government and Heritage, James Brown, was in the county this morning for a number of official engagements. The Fianna Fáil Minister performed the official opening of Kilbride Community Dwelling in Swinford at 10:30 this morning. The Cathaoirleach of Mayo County Council, John Caulfield, was at the opening, and Midwest News asked him about the development and what it means to the area.
3: Yeah, that's correct, Theresa. Minister James Brown officially opened that development there in Kilbride, a wonderful development, and it's something that I really embrace, because if you recall back to my initial statement or my initial speech at my inauguration as Cathaoirleach, I want to see communities integrated and places like this for people to be integrated within the communities. And this is my prayer answered in Kilbride today. Four beautiful units there in affording people an opportunity to live independently within the community. And this certainly answers that. And the community is going to be better for that, because they will also have something to add to that community. And I have no doubt, I know that this is, we're going to have further developments like this, but certainly the one this morning really was an excellent opportunity to see how this can work.
0: Have the people who will be taking up residency there already been allocated, or is that still to happen?
3: I'm not sure, but I cannot answer you that, Theresa, because that is within the realm of the HSE. They will be deciding who is allocated those four units.
0: And will the HSE have staffing at the facility?
3: I'm led to believe there will be one resident at all times, one housekeeper as such, in the residence at all times.
0: And how soon is it likely to be occupied?
3: Within the next couple of weeks, I would imagine the residents will be moved in there. And this is a game changer to see this opening there today within in the heart of the community. Long gone is the day of high walls around institutions and congregations settings. This is the, you know, and I very much welcome the mindset of those who and that to work to make this happen.
0: The Cathaoirleach of Mayo County Council, John Caulfield. Contracts have been signed between Mayo County Council and Canadian Contractors Limited for the outdoor pursuits and climbing wall project at Loch Lanna in Castlebar. Minister of State Alan Dillon says the signing marks a major milestone in the continued development of Loch Lanna as a flagship centre for sport, recreation and outdoor activity. Loch Lanna, he says, continues to evolve as a key hub for sport, well-being and tourism. And today's contract signing, he says, ensures that that momentum continues. And the minister says he'll continue to work with Mayo County Council until the project comes to fruition. Oasis have announced they'll play two nights at Slane Castle next year. The band will perform at the venue on the 4th and 5th of September as part of their Oasis Live 27 tour. Fans must register before this Thursday at 4 p.m. for a chance to buy tickets, which will start at €181. Of course, lead singers Liam and Noel's mother, Peggy, hails from Charlestown, and the pair acknowledge the influence of their Irish identity in a film in cinemas now on their performances earlier this year called Oasis, Don't Look Back in Anger. It's the fourth concert at Slane next year, following the announcement today or earlier of two Fontaine DC gigs in June. And among that band's five members are two Mayo natives. Drummer Tom Cull hails from Park, while bassist Connor Deegan is from Castlebar. Now, Revolut says it's contacted all affected customers after it was scammed. The fintech bank confirmed it passed on data to an unauthorised third party after receiving fraudulent requests from a legitimate government agency domain, eDemail. And the relevant government agency has been informed, along with financial regulators, and Revolut says its systems and customer funds are unaffected. Technology correspondent Jess Kelly says this kind of a scam could happen to any business or institution.
4: This isn't because it's a fintech or because it's a digital bank. This could happen to any organisation. Banks, hospitals, all of our very sensitive information, they need to comply with these emergency data requests if and when they receive them. How many levels of authentication are in place to ensure that the messages and the emergency data requests that they receive are legitimate, so we're not going to see this on a wider scale?
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0: Oil prices rose more than 3% today after new strikes on Saudi Arabian energy infrastructure and attacks on ships in the Middle East compounded supply concerns. Brent crude futures was up $3.21 or 3.1% per barrel this afternoon. Coca-Cola is the most popular brand in Ireland for the 22nd year in a row. That's according to Checkout Top 100 Brands for 26, produced by Checkout magazine. Lucozade takes second place, followed by Tato in third, Dairy Milk in fourth, Monster in fifth. Red Bull, Brennan's and Avonmore rank 6th, 7th and 8th, with Extra and 7up completing the top 10. Now, the ISAAC index is down 180 points this evening to 14,277, with the euro trading at 86 pence sterling and $1.15.
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6: 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Midwest Radio weather with Connolly's Mercedes-Benz in Galway, where ordering your 262 vehicle is easy at Connolly's.ie.
0: Well, outbreaks of rain will clear eastwards overnight tonight, followed by scattered showers and clear spells with patches of mist and fog. Temperatures overnight of 10 to 12 degrees. Tomorrow, Tuesday, will be a brighter day with a mix of sunny spells and scattered showers. Those showers will become isolated later in the day. It'll feel cooler than recent days, with temperatures tomorrow of 14 to 17 degrees.
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2: Thanks, Teresa, and a very good evening from the sports desk. Now, it's a Connacht derby tonight in the SSE Electricity Premier Division. Galway United are away to bottom side Sligo Rovers. St Pat's can move level on points with leaders Shamrock Rovers tonight. Stephen Kenny's side are 3 points behind their Dublin rivals ahead of their trip to Oriel Park to take on Dundalk. Shelburne welcome Drogheda United to Tulka Park, and Watford meet Derry City at the RSC. All of those games tonight are kicking off at 7:45. Moving on to Mayo footballing news, and Ballina Town FC have confirmed that their head coach Michael Duffy is stepping down from the role with immediate effect. In a statement, the club today said that Michael, who has been in charge for the past 2 years, has cited increased work commitments as the reason for his departure. With Michael's departure, Declan O'Connor and Mom Rybish will take charge of first team affairs for the remainder of the season, with two league games and the cup final yet to be played. Ballina Town FC would like to place on record its grateful appreciation to Michael for his dedication and commitment as manager for the past 2 years, and wish him all the very best in his future football endeavours. Fixtures wise tonight in Mayo, there are games across the under 18 divisions. In the Premier Division, Ballyvery Blue Bombers go up against Castlebar Town from 5:30. All of these fixtures tonight are taking place at 5:30. Division 1, Killala go up against Ballinrobe Town. Ballyhaunas Town take on Conn Rangers. Stradon Foxford United go up against Swinford. In Division 2, Kilchamannock United face Claire Morris. And lastly, in Division 3, it's Ballina Town B up against Westport United B, while Castlebar Celtic B take on Achill Rovers. Moving on to women's soccer, and Crosslina AFC have won silverware in their first year of fielding an under-19 girls team. They secured the Hayes Mechanical and Engineering Mayo Under-19 Girls Cup with a 3-1 win over Westport United at Celtic Park Castlebar on Friday evening. Moving on to Gaelic games now, and the draws have been made for the Treen Lara Catering Junior Championship quarter-finals. We'll start with the Junior A quarterfinals. They're taking place on the weekend of the Saturday and Sunday, 26th and 27th of September. 2 4 o'clock throw-ins on the Saturday. Tormacady go up against Killala, while Arda take on Kilmavie. While on the Sunday at 1 o'clock, Shrewd Glencarb go up against Northern Gaels, and at 1:30, it's Burr Shuel versus Eastern Gaels. Looking at the Junior B quarterfinals now, which are taking place on the same Saturday, they're both throwing in at 4 o'clock. Bunny Conlon versus Akla and Moy Gowna go up against Ballycroy. And lastly, in cycling news, Western Lake Cycling Club's Barry Holian has taken silver at the Masters Time Championships in Nina. He was only just pipped for the title by Neil Delahaye of Bellurgan Cycling Club, County Louth, with Stephen Burke of Limerick Cycling Club taking third.

0: since 5:30 after the Angelus and break. We're back with family notices.
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2: 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As part of ESB's North Connacht 110kV grid upgrade, GMC Utilities Group will be continuing underground cable installation works along approximately 4.1 kilometres of Church Road from Corradrishi to the N26 at Coolyonochton. To facilitate the works safely, a road closure will be in place for through traffic, with local diversions via Craiga. Commuter and HGV traffic travelling between Swinford and Ballina will be directed to the N26. Local access to homes, farms and businesses will be maintained, as will access for emergency services. The information event takes place on Tuesday 15th of September from 3pm to 6pm at Attymass Community Centre. Members of the GMC project team will be available to explain the works, traffic management, access arrangements and construction programme, and to answer your questions or concerns. That's Tuesday 15th of September, 3pm to 6pm at Attymass Community Centre. We encourage all residents and road users who may be affected to come along and speak with the project team.
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1: Monthsmine Mass. 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Anniversary Masses. Martin Lavelle, Ballinacloch, Castlebar. Third Anniversary Mass in the Church of the Holy Rosary, Castlebar, on Tuesday, tomorrow morning at 10 o'clock. Raymond Ray Langdon, Jr. of 40 Mount Assumpta, Ballina. 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

0: Perfect example there of a pop song giving a country feel to it. That's a man called Darren Norwood and a remake of the old hit there from the Queen hit, Freddie Mercury and Crazy Little Thing Called Love. Starting off the programme this evening, music from the late great Roald Mailer with the Mavericks and a song called The Losing Side of Me. Good evening and welcome to the Nice and Easy programme brought to you with the compliments of the Audrey House Hotel in Tuam in the County of Galway. And before we do anything, can we say thanks to them for sponsoring the Nice and Easy programme here on Midwest Radio each and every evening. If you want to get in touch with us, and you're very welcome to the programme, whether you happen to be listening to us in a local area broadcast, you might be listening on the World Wide Web, around Ireland, around the world, morning, noon or night, makes no differ. You're very welcome to the programme. If you want to get in touch with the said programme, 087 900 41 41, and that's in association with the Riley's Public House, Piermont, Rockland County, where a warm Irish welcome, great crack and good times always await you. We're back with Eunice Morn.
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This morning, kicking our hearts around is the title of that one. Don't forget, Therese is taking your calls as well on 0818 3055. I nearly forgot poor Therese. So you can give her a call if you so wish. Now, we'll please play 18 Wheels and Jesus by Pamela Gilmartin. Thank you very much indeed. It's a while since we played that. Will you please play the new song from the Amigos, Best Friends? Thank you, Lorraine says. We will, Lorraine, no bother at all. You're listening in Abbey Knockmoy, and or as they call it locally, Abbey. I'm sure she wouldn't mind me saying that. It's a pet name for Abbey Knockmoy. We're going to Abbey. Anyway, that's the way it goes. Now, hello to Raymond in Clarenbridge. How are you this evening? Hope all is well with you. And also Teresa Devaney and Brafey, happy birthday from the Mother Mary, Michael, and all of the family as well. And let's see, yes, back to the American country scene we go again for this particular one. This is a man called Clay Walker, and it's Live, Laugh and Love. What else can you do on a wet old Monday evening? And listen to Midwest, of course. I nearly forgot. Don't mind me. Just listen to Midwest. I'm on a leave.

0: It's the bold Clay Walker there, and he's going to live, laugh, and love till they cover him up. There you go. Yep. 087-900-4141 is WhatsApp and text number if you wish to get through to us. And that's by The Perfect Pint in Times Square, bringing a taste of Ireland to the heart of New York with warm hospitality and the very best Irish crack to go with it. Right, where will we go? Yeah, well, I'll tell you first now. It's 22 minutes after 6, according to Mace.
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0: Now, Lorraine in Abinockmay wanted to hear this one because this is Gary, Patrick and Robert. They're now the Amigos rather than the Three Amigos. They changed the names and changed the band member. So you have Gary Gamble, Patrick Feeney and Robert Mazzell and their new song called Best of Friends.

0: There it is, the brand new song from the Migos as they hit the road, and that is Gary, Patrick and Robert. And I'm sure you'll be seeing them in a town near you anytime soon. Here's a broadband tech tip.
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0: We'll continue with the tunes, and this one was requested. Actually, I'll tell you what we'll do now. There's an ad break has come up for us. So the right thing to do is take that, and then we'll come back with the song 18 Wheels and Jesus right after this. Okay?
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13: I'm Declan Maron. 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

That's Pamela Gilmartin there in a very, very popular song a couple of years back. And thank you indeed for asking, but I'd forgotten about that song, would you believe? 18 Wheels and Jesus is the title of that particular song. Hello to the Galway gang travelling home. And with the help of God, the rain has stopped. And we would love to hear where have all the flowers gone by Dolores Kane. But we'll do that for you in a few minutes. I promise you, no problem whatsoever. In the meantime, this is Billy Yates and he's Dreaming Out Loud.

Beautiful song, without a doubt. That's Dolores Cain, the late, great Dolores Cain, along with Tommy Sands and that wonderful song called Where Have All the Flowers Gone. Of course, that was a protest song at the time, way back in the 60s against, I'd say, probably the Vietnam War was what prompted that particular song, if I'm not mistaken. Anyway, I hope the Galway gang travelling home, you have a safe journey home, and I hope you enjoy that song as much as I enjoyed playing it for you. Thank you very much indeed for asking it for it in the first place. Here's the Galway Boy, along with Liam O'Connor, and the story that I tell you is true. Midwest Radio, it's nice and easy on a wet Monday evening, but not to worry.

0: It's a lovely version of that song, originally hit, of course, for Anne-Marie O'Riordan. But that's the Galway Boy, Mike Denver and Liam, together with that particular one, and their version of The Story I Tell You Is True. Now, a gold earring was lost yesterday, either in Ellison's Hotel in Castlebar or Super Value Kilchimar. There's a reward offered, and if you find that earring, it's obviously a great sentimental value. You might contact us here at the station. Raymond in Clarenbridge has his dancing shoes on and would love to hear the Hucklebuck Shoes. Don't lose your Hucklebuck Shoes, and we'll be dancing, dancing, dance the night away. Yeah. Jerry Guthrie, Bringing Home the Roses. Always a safe thing to do. Please play The Best of Friends by Noel Briody. Noel Briody was in the MacWilliam last evening. By all accounts, I heard he played a blinder. So they are, what would you expect from Noel? Great musician indeed. Could you please play When the Robins Come Home by Paddy McAuliffe for Caroline and Nora? Love that song, says Katie. How are you, Katie? How are things this evening? A bit on the damp side, but sure, we won't worry about that. Margaret and Patrick Staunton in Clonkeen in Castlebar. Happy 52nd wedding anniversary from all the family, and a big song, Tom song is requested there. Hi, Eamon, have you found the recent recording called Forever Blue by Sean Spot On Morris yet? I'm listening here in London for the past 2 weeks and I still haven't heard it. That's because we haven't found it. Well, have a look. I'll have another look now while the 7 o'clock break is on. Good evening, Eamon. How are you keeping? I'm keeping grand. Can I ask for a song, Claire? My County, My Home by John Lynch and the Kilfenora Kayleigh Band. It's a good one. Your regular listener, Rosemary. You can. It is a good song, and I know the song you're talking about. Alright, Oliver Kelleher tells me it is just coming up on 10 minutes away from 7.
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0: 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Here's the late, great Nancy Griffith.

0: Beautiful song from Nancy Griffith. I don't want to talk about love. And we have to sadly say the late Nancy Griffith. Left us during COVID. Hello to James in Wet Roscommon. I'm not surprised. And you missed 18 Wheels and Jesus. I've played that. And also Dolores Cain. I played a Dolores Cain song. But I'll tell you what, in this list you sent me, you're lucky with this.
1: Hey!
0: Hi yourself! Here's the two Johnnies and Katie Daly. A different version, of course.

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9: It's 7 o'clock, I'm Daniel Pitcher. The prospect of a united Ireland is back on Downing Street's agenda, with leaders in Northern Ireland, Scotland and Wales demanding greater self-determination. The trio have signed a memorandum of understanding alongside Sinn Féin leader Mary Lou MacDonald, describing Westminster's rule as coming to an end. It follows comments by US President Donald Trump, who said that he'd love to see the reunification of Ireland. Northern Ireland's First Minister Michelle O'Neill says the government needs to engage.
10: People need to understand what this is about, and this is about historic change happening all around us. This is about us being here in common cause around using our voice for all of our people who deserve to have self-determination, who deserve to make a decision. It is their right to decide ultimately where the constitutional position is.
9: While police in the north failed to properly investigate the sectarian murder of a Catholic man in County Armagh almost 30 years ago, but didn't collude with the killers. There are the findings of a public inquiry into the fatal beating of 25-year-old Robert Hamill in Portadown in 1997. The report adds that officers who were in a vehicle near the scene of the attack did not facilitate the killing. Prevention, support for survivors and improved treatment are some of the key areas being focused on the HSE's Sepsis Action Plan, which was launched today. Symptoms include slurred speech, fever, shortness of breath, dizziness and a rash. Last year there were almost 12,000 cases of sepsis and septic shock in Irish hospitals. Co-chair of the Board of Trustees of the Irish Sepsis Foundation, Kim Wise, says that there are many things that can cause it.
11: Sepsis is an infection within the body. It can be caused by many different things. We've kind of evolved from the fact that people used to only think it was associated with blood poisoning. It can be caused by a bacterial infection, a cut, a flu. There's many different things that can cause sepsis, and I suppose that's why we're here today. It's to teach the public and educate them on the signs and symptoms of sepsis and what to look out for.
9: All ears are calling for a nationwide campaign which encourages landowners to cut back dangerous branches and hedgerows. Ger Hyland, Irish Oatologists Association president, says they're causing driving hazards and often cost burdens.

0: He's also raised an issue of unassessed traffic diversions.
1: When the local county councils decide to close a road for an accident, they tend to divert the traffic off of that road onto side roads. We've had vehicles pushed onto side roads by the local authorities where they set up a road closure and put a diversion into place. We had two vehicles last week in Wicklow that had the roof taken off their trailers because of low-hanging trees.
0: Dublin City Councillors on its housing subcommittee have passed a motion calling for the rent increases to be scrapped. It comes after a full council meeting agreed to call for a review of changes introduced back in April. Donald Trump says the US is open to restarting negotiations with Iran, claiming Tehran wants a peace deal quickly and badly. The US president says any decision on when talks would resume would ultimately be his. Meanwhile, oil prices have climbed further, with Brent crude rising above $107. A barrel. It comes after disruption continues at the Strait of Hormuz and a key Saudi oil pipeline remains largely offline. And Oasis have announced that they'll play two nights at Slane Castle next year. The band will perform at the venue on the 4th and 5th of September as part of their Live 27 tour. Fans must register before this Thursday at 4 o'clock to get tickets. Dave Hanratty, host of the No Encore podcast, says it was a worst kept secret for months.
2: The question was how many dates. There was a Freedom of Information request done by a local a while ago saying that there'll be four concerts in total in Slane next year. Two of those, as we already know, are going to Fontaines DC. The other two are going to Oasis. We'll see if that stays put. But for now, a lot of people right now are joining an online queue.
0: And that's the news with the time coming up to 4 minutes past seven.
3: The weather forecast with Connolly's Audi, Ballina, Sligo and Galway, where ordering your 262 vehicle is easy at connollys.ie.
4: And we take a look at the weather, and tonight, rain will move away eastwards early tonight, followed by scattered showers and clear spells. The showers possibly heavy, lowest temperatures of 10 to 12 degrees, with moderate southwesterly winds easing and becoming westerly with a clearance of the rain. Then for tomorrow, Tuesday will be a bright day with a mix of sunny spells and scattered showers. Showers possibly heavy early on, then becoming isolated and easing later. A feeling cooler than recent days, with highest temperatures of 14 to 17 degrees in light to moderate west to northwest winds, fresher near the coast. The solar index for tomorrow is low to moderate. The pollen count is also low for tomorrow. That is your weather for Connacht. Now the weather for nationally, if you're happening to be travelling out, changeable with a mix of sunny spells and rain or showers at times. And the weather is provided to us by Metairn on their website, met.ie. You can also log on and get a 7-day local and national forecast.
3: The weather forecast with Connolly's Volvo Cars Galway, where ordering your 262 vehicle is easy at connollys.ie.
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4: And we're into the second hour of the Nice and Easy programme, the company of the Audrey House Hotel in Tuam in the county of Galway. And we've been looking for some songs during the break, and I'm still looking for that particular song. And when I find it, I will play it for you. If I find it, I will be delighted to play it for you. In the meantime, though, I was asked to play this one in the last hour. So here we go with Jerry Guthrie, and he's Bringing Home the Roses.

0: It's that great entertainer John Molloy there in a recent song from him called Some Dark Hollow, and kicking off the second hour of the programme, Jerry Guthrie, the man from Ballina, and he's bringing home the roses. We have a little break to take. When we come back, we have Martina McBride and a song called Safe in the Arms of Love.
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0: There's MacTay, Martina McBride, and she's safe in the arms of love. All right, time check for you. It is 20 minutes after nine, after 7.
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0: Well, here's a song I haven't given a spin to in quite some time, and it's time to give it a spin again. This is the late, great Kevin Prendergast by the side of Blacksod Bay.

Christmas songs, that I suppose, and let's go back to County Mayo, the great Kevin Prendergast, the man from Carrimack that sang many, many songs in his time and played many a lounge and English tours and all of that, and Irish tours as well. So, good man, and Lord be good to him. Now, I was asked to play a little earlier on a song called Clare, My County, My Home. This is a fairly long song now, but it's a good song. It's with the Kilfenora Cayley Band, indeed. And we also have a Big Tom song coming up because we got a request a little earlier on. And I'm still looking for that Sean Spot on Morris, yet I didn't find it, and I haven't found it, and I'm sorry about that. But however, the song I'm going to play for the Kilfenora Cayley Band, it's a good one. It's for Rosemary wants to hear it, and we'll do that very, very shortly indeed. We also have a 52nd wedding anniversary for Patrick Stanton, Margaret and Patrick Stanton. They're from Clonkeen in Castlebar, and we wish them all the very best. And we have the song coming up from you, from Big Tom. A pretty suitable one, I would think. So let's keep it going.

0: That's a great song, no doubt about it. The Kilfenora Ceilidh Band, featuring the vocals, of course, of John Lynch and a host of other people as well, other females, and a choir as well. Claire, My Heart, My Home. And that was requested by Rosemary. And I'm sure, Rosemary, you wouldn't mind if I played a request for my cousins in Knock, John and Nuala Kelly. Nuala, of course, being a crackla less, as they'd call her down that part of the country. But she loves that song as well. But thank you for suggesting it. And it's a lovely song. Delighted to play it for you.
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0: Right, we're back again and, sorry, one second, no.
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0: Now, somebody requested this song a little bit earlier on, so I'm delighted to play it for you. Noel Briody and The Best of Friends. Here's a memory from 2022. Hard to believe it's 4 years ago, but it is.

That's Noel Brody there and a song called Always Be the Best of Friends. Hi, Eamon, could you please play a request for Auntie Chris and Uncle Mick and Cousin Jonathan, and also for Paul and Katie and Michaela and Anne and Joe, and not forgetting Thomas. And please play a song, a special song, please, from Martina and Christina. Well, I think that song sums it up there, doesn't it? With all those people together, and that was going through my head, what song will I play? So I hope you enjoyed that one. As I said, The Best of Friends, Noel Brody, is a lovely song indeed. Now, earlier on, a request came in to me for a 52nd wedding anniversary. It did indeed. And we're talking about Margaret and Patrick Staunton in Clun Kean in Castlebar. And there were one Big Tom song. So I thought this Big Tom song is fairly appropriate. It's called We Sure Danced Us Some Good Ones, Did We Honey?

Big Tom there, and we sure danced us some good ones, did we, honey? Now, I played a request a minute ago and I left out a name. I apologise. I should have said, sorry about that. Auntie Chris, Uncle Mick, Cousin Jonathan, and also Mary, Paul, and Katie, and Michaela, and Anne, and Joe, and Thomas. Not forgetting Thomas. Well, sorry, Mary. Sorry, I left out your name. But they got back to us on the WhatsApp there and let me know about that. So I hope the situation is put right. Let's do a bit of a waltz and we'll cover it all up. This is Rachel McConnell singing about her favourite county, and why wouldn't she? The county of Fermanagh.

McConnell there, that's a song called The County of Fermanagh. Here's the man called Tony Noone from Tune. Yeah, it all rhymes up, doesn't it? This is current one called If I Ever Leave This World.

Yeah, he's doing a great business for himself. That's Tony Noone from Tuam and a song called If I Ever Leave This World. Now, a country music classic from way, way, way, way back. This is Buck Owens.

The great Buck Owens there, and a good country classic called Arms Full of Empty. 087 900 41 41, that's the WhatsApp and text number, and it is with association with Connolly's Pub and Restaurant in Times Square, where the welcome is always warm, the food is always great, and the Irish atmosphere is second to none. And Teresa is still taking your calls on 0818 3055, but not for long, because she'd be heading out the door after 8 o'clock. So if you have those bingo numbers and you have a winner, make sure you call before 8 o'clock. That is what you have to do. Have your call in if you have a full box full of bingo numbers and they're in the right order and they happen to be there. Make sure you get your call in before 8. Anyway, I think you know the rules by now after all these years, but no harm in telling you anyway, just in case, in case. Here's a nice song recently released from George Langan and Julie Healy, and it's called Nevermore to Part. I think it's a nice tune.

Julie Healy there and George Langan and Never More to Part. And please play The Robins Come Home by Polly McAuliffe, Caroline and Nora. And love that song. And that request comes from Katie. We're heading towards 8 o'clock.

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8: It's 8 o'clock. I'm Daniel Pitcher. Northern Ireland's First Minister is calling for the Irish and UK governments to set a date for a border poll by 2030. Michelle O'Neill made the demand during a joint press conference with the Scottish and Welsh First Minister, where the trio committed to push for an end to British rule. They're appealing for their country's right to self-determination, with Scotland and Wales looking for independence and Northern Ireland Sinn Féin head outlining plans for reunification. Michelle O'Neill says preparations need to be put in place.
9: The thinking is around what is the big prize here for our people, and the big prize here is unification. It is the end to partition, and it is that new beginning in a new Ireland. And I think the comments that we've seen over the weekend very much just reflect that there is a chorus now of people that are engaged in this debate.
8: A public inquiry has found serious failings in the police investigation into the sectarian murder of Robert Hamill almost 30 years ago. The 25-year-old Catholic man was fatally beaten in Portadown in County Armagh in 1997. The report found that police did not properly investigate his murder. However, it concluded that officers did not collude with or facilitate those responsible for the killing. Prevention, support for survivors and improved treatment are some of the key areas being focused on at the HSC's Sepsis Action Plan, which was launched today. Symptoms include slurred speech, fever, shortness of breath, dizziness and a rash. Last year, there were almost 12,000 cases of it in Irish hospitals. Co-chair of the Board of Trustees of the Irish Sepsis Foundation, Kim Wise, says that there are many things that can cause sepsis.
10: It can be caused by many different things. We've kind of evolved from the fact that people used to only think it was associated with blood poisoning. It can be caused by bacterial infection, and I suppose that's why we're here today. It's to teach the public and educate them on the signs and symptoms of sepsis and what to look out for.
8: Donald Trump says the US is open to restarting negotiations with Iran, claiming Tehran wants a peace deal quickly and badly. The US president says any decision on when talks resume will ultimately be his. Meanwhile, oil prices have climbed further, with Brent crude rising above $107 a barrel. It comes as disruption continues in the Strait of Hormuz. The health minister has defended a Saturday pilot unit in Letterkenny University Hospital that treated just 5 patients in 12 weeks. A report on the consultant-led acute medical assessment found that there had been no measurable improvement in emergency department flow and recommended the unit be discontinued, according to the Irish Times. However, it's claimed the facility had to be used for extra hospital beds to deal with patient overflow on a number of weekends. Health Minister Jennifer Carol McNeill says, as such, it's not a true test of how effective this kind of Saturday unit can be.
11: But that particular study

0: you know, it's not a real test of the AMAU because, as Dr. Henry has said, it was being used for search.
1: A residence group in North Dublin has called on the Transport Minister to ban night flights. Minister Dara O'Brien, who's also a TD for those living in St. Margaret's, the ward, was sent a duvet by residents who claimed that they've been missing out on sleep because of late flights. Spokesperson Dr. Niamh Maher thinks that they feel they've been ignored.
2: Our committee recognised Dublin is really important for the economy. It's our national airport, it's important for jobs and so on. But at the moment, it's completely unbalanced, the focus, and people that are being the worst affected are essentially being ignored or fobbed off with, you know, promises of things that never happen.
1: And McLemore says he didn't need 10 shows with Ed Sheeran after being dropped from the remaining US dates of his tour. The rapper says he only needed 2 chances to stand in front of 90,000 people and say Free Palestine. He claims stadium owners threatened to block Sheeran's shows if McLemore remained on the lineup. He says if his comments cost him the tour but turned attention back to Palestine, it would be a successful tour. And that's your news at 8:04.
3: And in sport, tonight's games are just getting underway in the Premier Division of the SSE Airtricity League. St. Patrick's Athletic have travelled to Oriel Park to face Dundalk, knowing a win would move them to the summit of the table. Sligo Rovers are hoping to get a much-needed victory against Galway United to boost their slim chances of staying in the top flight. Shelburne are hosting Drogheda United, while Waterford are playing Derry City. 2 unbeaten teams are also meeting in the Premier League, with Leeds having just kicked off at home to Newcastle. A win for Newcastle there would move them into the top four. The Premier League's VAR officials, who made an error in awarding a goal to Manchester City in yesterday's derby, have not been appointed to a game for this weekend. Matt Donoghue and his assistant Blake Antrobus gave the Erling Haaland strike, despite Enzo Fernandez appearing to interfere with play from an offside position. Referee's body, ProRef, admits Donoghue should have sent the on-field official Michael Oliver to the screen. Michael Noonan is reportedly close to joining Nottingham Forest. The Daily Telegraph is reporting that the Premier League club have scheduled a medical this week for the Shamrock Rovers striker. He'd make the move to England on a free transfer in January, with Rovers and St. Pat's set to receive a development fee for the teenager. Shane Lowry is back inside the top 50 on the New World Rankings. He's jumped up to 41st on the back of winning the Irish Open for a second time. Lowry's early exit in the FedEx Cup playoffs had left him in danger of missing out on a place at the Masters next season.
4: Yeah, like, the Masters is a big thing for me, you know. Even, you know, I dropped outside the top 50 in the world, and I know I need to be there by Christmas, but I knew I had a couple of big tournaments coming up that if I played well, I could get back there. So it's nice to pretty much have cemented that.
3: Shane O'Donnell has vowed to enjoy and embrace the last few games left before his retirement from club hurling. The 2-time All-Ireland winner with Clare has revealed that this will be his last campaign with Aero O'Guinness. O'Donnell helped the reigning champions to reach the semi-finals at the weekend, and he's set to step away entirely from hurling, having retired from Intercounty this summer. And a hand injury has forced Kelly Harrington to withdraw from the upcoming European Boxing Championships. The double Olympic champion hasn't recovered in time for the tournament in Sofia, which gets underway later this week. And that's your news and sport. I'm Will O'Callaghan. It's now 8:06.
5: The weather forecast
6: with Connolly's Volkswagen Ballina, Sligo and Letterkenny, where ordering your 262 vehicle is easy at connollys.ie.
7: Now we take a look at the weather. Rain will move away eastwards early tonight, followed by scattered showers and clear spells. The showers possibly heavy, lowest temperatures of 10 to 12 degrees, with moderate southwesterly winds easing and becoming westerly with the clearance of the rain. Then for tomorrow, Tuesday, will be bright day with a mix of sunny spells and scattered showers. The showers possibly heavy early on and becoming isolated and easing later. Feeling cooler than of late, and with highest temperatures of 14 to 17 degrees in light to moderate west to northwest winds, fresher near the coast. That's the weather provided to us by Met Éireann. And if you desire or need a more comprehensive forecast, you can visit their website on met.ie, where you can also obtain a 7-day local and national forecast as well.
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1: Nice and Easy, hour three. And if you've just joined us, you're very welcome along. We still have an hour to go, and for some of your favourite tunes, we'll do our best to keep you as happy as we possibly can. Now we're back to WhatsApp and text, because our Teresa is just going home, which she's quite entitled to do. So we wish her a safe journey and indeed a nice calm evening when you get home, and hope all is well. Thank you indeed for working on the programme this evening. 087 900 41 41 is the WhatsApp and text number. And that's in association with Megan's Bar and Kitchen, just off Fifth Avenue, serving delicious food and the best Irish hospitality. And that is 7 days a week.

0: Derek Ryan and Jack Kyo, and a mighty, mighty tune there, and a song that had an input of our own Gerry Kearney as well, in the words of that one. Plough on, Paddy, plough on. That's all you can do when you're 40 acres. And before that, kicking off the third hour of the programme, of course, great, lively stuff indeed. So it was, we're only going for the one. That's a mighty, mighty man from Donegal. Yes, indeed. We have to take a break, and we have a lovely song from Bernadette Ruddy when we come back after this.
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Yes, indeed. The girl from Atty McHugh, that is one called Guardian Angel, and the girl is called Bernadette Ruddy. That is a beautiful song indeed. Right now, we have another song that I wanted to play for some time, and I meant to play it last week. Forgot all about it, but I didn't forget it this evening. The late, great Noel Cassidy and Able-Bodied Man.

0: The late Noel Cassidy there, and a great song, and originally recorded, of course, by the mighty Charlie Pride, and a song called Able Bodied Man. That brings our time to 24 minutes after 8.
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0: 087-941-41. That's our WhatsApp and text number if you want to get in touch with us, with thanks to Sean's Baron Kitchen beside the Rockefeller Centre, where you'll always find great food, friendly faces, and the best of Irish welcomes. It's Olivia Douglas and the story of England's motorway.

0: Olivia Douglas there, and the song goes out. That was also recorded by Kevin Prendergast back in the day, back about, maybe 1974, 75. Anyway, he recorded that song. I remember him singing it many, many times. And let's see what else we have coming into us. Some more requested songs. I will certainly do my best for you. Could it be so kind as to play my native Carlistran by the late Pat Corry for good friends in Carlistran? They love that song, says Katie. Katie, if I don't get to it this evening, I promise you, I'll get to it tomorrow evening, all right? I might not get to it this evening. I'm looking at the clock now and I have so many songs in front of me. And please play Pat Hayes, Thanks, says Margaret Cleary. Good evening to you, Margaret. I hope all is well with you. We'll send good wishes to you. Could you please play The Deep Blue Sea by Noel Glynn? Pete in Ballina wants to hear that one. And also, there's another few songs coming in there. So we'll see what I can do. I have to do this anyway first now.
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Rachel Gordon, if I could see you just one more time. Hello, and we want to say hello to Father Jared Herity, the parish priest out there in lovely Parthy and also in that particular area. And I know you have a great love of the music of Miss Carrie Underwood. So here she is together with the man who wrote this particular song. And Randy Travis wrote the song, but he gave it to her live on stage. He said that no, he said when he heard her sing it in the Grand Ole Opry, he said, no, that song, he said, belongs to you. So this is the song. Song entitled, I Told You So.

0: Beautiful song, beautiful singers. That is Carrie Underwood there, accompanied by, of course, by the men who wrote the song, and Randy Travis, and a song called I Told You So. And as I said, dedicated to Father Jarlath Herity, parish priest at Tormacady and Parthry and all that area out there again. Hope all is well. And we indeed, we'll dedicate that to all the good priests around the parish that might be listening into us this evening on the Nice and Easy programme. Thank you indeed for the work you do. Now, here's a broadband tech tip for you.
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0: Now we're playing a little bit of catch-up here as best we can, because this song was requested back, would you believe, in the first hour of the programme. Sean Walsh, and he's off to the fair in Dunmore. Ireland.

Sean Walsh there and the Haymakers and a song all about the fair in Dunmore. Please can you play Brian Call, Many Thanks James. If I don't get a chance to play it tonight, I'll play it for you tomorrow night. Vince Gill for Mary Joyce. Mary, I mightn't get a chance to play it for you this evening, but I'll make a note of these songs and I will faithfully come back to them tomorrow evening. And the Michael Fox new song about midfield as well. Now, something about the closed banks here. I think that question, you should direct that for Tommy Martin's show in the morning, because I certainly can't answer why the closed banks haven't been emptied. I don't know anything about them. All I know is from time to time they're fairly stuffed, all right. I couldn't agree with you more. Thanks for playing my request, Clear My Heart, My Home. Yes, your cousin John and his wife know a good song when they hear it. Regards, Rosemary. Well, you're very welcome indeed. It is a nice song. It is a nice song. And also, Pete in Ballina, how are you doing this evening? I hope all is well. And let's see. Yes, the closed banks. That's a problem. Here's another one of those questions. The Ballad of $40, Tom T. Hall, the old storyteller.

Tom T. Hall and all of us bothered the men that died owed him $40. Well, there was no chance of getting it. This is the Late Night Conversation, and this is Shuni Cranzi.

Yeah, Shona Cramsey there, and a song called The Late Night Conversation. We're right up against it. This is Vince Gill and the Oklahoma Borderline. Especially for Mary Joyce.

Ben Scale on the Oklahoma Borderline brings our program to a close for this evening. And hello to Mike Garrett in Crossmolina. Mike, you might tomorrow evening text me the name of that song from the Indians, the new Indian song. I am not aware of it, I must admit. Now, apologies to all of those songs I couldn't fill in this evening, but I'll come back to them tomorrow evening. I promise I'll do them for you tomorrow evening, so you can get on to me good and early tomorrow evening, should I forget. Thank you very much for your company on the program. Thanks to the Audrey House Hotel in Kachum, who sponsor this program each and every evening. Stand by for the news and weather and farming scene, and then of course it is Dermot Smith with his own special selection of music to suit your Monday night mood. So till tomorrow evening, by the way, I won't be on this program tomorrow evening, so I told you a lie already, but the next evening I will do it for you, because I'm in for Joe tomorrow night on Ceol Agus Sallion. That's the first one for me. We'll see how that one goes. They've entrusted Joe's program Ceol Agus Sallion with me tomorrow night, so join me at 9 o'clock until 12 o'clock tomorrow night. So till then, take care of yourselves, and I leave you with just a snatch of this. Bye-bye. Talk to you tomorrow evening at 9 o'clock.

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0: 25th. Dave Hanratty, host of the No Encore podcast, says demand will be huge.
1: You might think, well, they've come, they had those two gigs in Croke Park, everyone was very, very happy. But the fact is, those two gigs were such an incredible advertisement, whether you were there or whether you weren't there. Because if you were there, you apparently had the best night of your entire life. And if you weren't there, you missed out on the best night of your entire life. The Gallagher brothers are laughing all the way to the bank.
0: And that's your latest news update for now, with the time coming up to 9:04.
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3: Outbreaks of rain will clear eastward early tonight, followed by scattered showers and some clear spells, and lows of 10 to 12 degrees. Tomorrow, Tuesday, will be a brighter day with a mix of sunny spells and scattered showers, possibly heavy in places, and highs of 14 to 17 degrees. For a more detailed forecast, you can log on to met.ie.
4: The weather forecast
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5: Good evening and welcome to Farming Scene, presented by Chagas. Pádraic Welch with you here this evening in Chagas Ballina. I'm starting there with the March report from Bad last Saturday, where bullocks were well up due to the number of additional farmer buyers around the ring. A lot of bullocks there over the 500 kilos, and indeed a lot of the bullocks that were present were factory cattle weighing over 600 kilos last Saturday. Heifers were probably the best trade in a few weeks, and while no bullocks made over the 3,000 euro, there were a few heifers that did. So what were the bullocks like? Well, the bullocks, 300 to 400 kilos, averaged 4.42 per kilo, which was up 20 cents per kilo in the previous week. Bullocks 400 to 500 kilos, averaged 4.43 per kilo, and again, they were up 24 cents per kilo in the previous week. While heavier bullocks over 500 kilos, averaged €3.95 per kilo, and that was up slightly indeed as well in the previous week. So the tops, again, a 365 kilo Charley bullock was sold for €1,900. A 505 kilo Charley bullock was sold for €2,740. A 680 kilo Charley cross bullock was sold for €2,860. And a 755 kilo Charley cross bullock was sold at €2,940. Better heifers this week or last Saturday, with very little of the backward types. The heifers 300 to 400 kilos averaged 376 per kilo. Heifers 400 to 500 kilos average 406 per kilo, and heifers over 500 kilos average €3.94 per kilo. And again, some of the top prices: a 290 kilo Belgian Blue Cross heifer was sold for €1,640. A 455 kilo Belgian Blue Cross heifer was sold for €2,730. A 645 kilo Limousine Cross heifer was sold for €3,040, and a 625 kilo Limousine Cross heifer was sold for €3,300. This week, there were 120 cows for Ring 3, and they were better than the previous week. The 30-day TB test rule change did seem to be catching a lot of farmers now. Balmart were pointing that out there, where cows that are over 3 months of age and that aren't in a six-month herd test and needed to be tested and brought for sale within 30 days, because if they weren't, you know, if they go over the 30 days, they'd be classed as CFU. So look, there's something to be considered there as well, as you said. No, that's from Balmart. And I know that dry cows on the day over 500 kilos averaged €3.35 per kilo, which was up 8 cents per kilo. Five of the dry cows that were sold last Saturday made in excess of €3,000, and indeed one big 940 kilo purebred Charley dry cow, she actually was sold there for €3,500. And just in October, 22 born Belgian Blue Cross cow with his heifer calf at foot was sold for €4,450, should I say. A few events, upcoming events that we just want to telegraph there, dates for the diary. One of them there is taking place in the March in Ballinad there on Thursday, September the 24th. It's a Chagas Suckler event, and it's in conjunction with a number of speakers from AI companies, from vets in relation to nutrition, and Chagas speakers as well. So as I said, look, we'll have more detail about this as we get closer to it. But a date for the diary, Thursday, September the 24th at 7 p.m. in Ballinad March. Another event there we've mentioned before, and we'll focus a bit more indeed in some of the Farming Matter slots there, is just in relation to a Transferring the Family Farm Clinic event that's taking place. Now, that's taking place on, well, there's loads of them taking place around the country, but the one most local to ourselves here is on Thursday the 15th of October in the Park Hotel Kilchimaw at 10 a.m., starting at 10 a.m., and it's kind of run there for a few hours up until dinner time. So What is this? Well, this is an event, a clinic whereby people who are, you know, going through the process of or thinking about all the different elements in relation to transferring the family farm get an opportunity to meet up with lots of the different experts in the area. There'll be solicitors, accountants, citizens information, Succession Ireland, forestry companies, educationalists, Chagas specialists in the whole area of farm succession will all be present there for free in booths, you know, for anyone to go around, wander around and discuss whatever is relevant to yourselves or the different kind of information that you require. And, you know, it's a great once-off opportunity there for people who are going through this or thinking about going through this or planning it out indeed, how they would go about the succession process, what they need to look out for and what they need to do. So look at something there to consider. Thursday the 15th of October at 10 a.m. There's no charge in being there or anything like that, but it would be important that people would make contact with Chagas in advance to register their attendance on the event, so that we just know who's who, and if we want to make contact with people again afterwards, that we can. And our final notice there is just Chagas on an ongoing basis are taking names for Green Cert courses. Chagas Mayo, we're now taking expressions of interest for new part-time and distance education Green Cert courses. You know, we intend to be starting a couple of these courses shortly, and anyone that's interested in taking part in a Chagas Green Cert course with ourselves should contact Cora Owens in Chagas in Ballinrobe on 0949541125. That's 0949541125. You can make contact with ourselves individually too, indeed, if you have any queries in relation to the benefits of the Green Cert or the implications of it or what it involves. But as we said, this time of year tends to be a time of year that a lot of people express interest in doing it. So now is a good time to pick up the phone and make that call. Well, that's it for this evening. Join us again each Monday, Tuesday, Thursday and Friday nights for Farming Scene presented by Chagas, and also for our Farming Matters slot on a Wednesday night with Declan Martin. But for now, it's good night from me, Páirc Welsh, and Chagas Ballina.

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Good evening and welcome. You are listening to the Songbook Show with Dermot Smith here all the way till midnight. Thank you to Eamon Kelly for all the best in country and also to Porrick for the farming update. If you'd like to get in touch with me here on the Songbook Show, the way to do so is on the text or the WhatsApp at 087-941-41, and that's courtesy of Riley's Public House, Piermount, Rockland County, where a warm Irish welcome, great crack and good times always await.

James Taylor there, and You've Got a Friend. That is has the unusual distinction, that particular song, because it was recorded back in 1971 by both James Taylor and the writer of the song, which of course was Carole King, and both artists won a Grammy in 1972. Taylor for the best male pop vocal, and Miss King for the song of the year. So a very distinctive and unusual distinction, should I say, of for that particular song. Play that for Karen, who's in McHale Road in Castlebar, and that is from Tom, who is thinking of you this evening. Please do get in touch at 087 941 41. Here's Tina Turner and Goldeneye.

Stephanie Rainey there and her version of Simply the Best. She hails from Cork, but she did quite well on America's Got Talent a number of years ago, got to the quarterfinal stage, and does a lovely version of that particular song. Hi Dermot, if I may request, well you certainly can, Any Dream Will Do from Joseph's amazing Technicolor Dreamcoat. Looking forward to your programme tonight after a busy day at work, chilling with Midwest. And that is Liam, who is in Ball's Bridge. And so relaxing, the Songbook Show. Well, thank you, Liam. Thank you so much for your request. And happy to oblige. This is Nigel Livingston and his version of the beautiful song.

0: Midwest.
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5: Join the mid-morning show this Wednesday as the Ireland West Airport satellite cruiser lands at the Foxford Cafe in the Foxford Woolham Mills to be part of Ireland's biggest coffee morning for hospice. We'll be there bringing you all the excitement and atmosphere. Enjoy a cuppa, baked goods and some giveaways in the beautiful surroundings of the Foxford Cafe at Foxford Woolham Mills. So don't miss the mid-morning show this Wednesday from 11.
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7: And now, ladies and gentlemen, the keeper of the keys, the countess of the clink, the mistress of Murderer's Row, matron Mama Morton.

some quid pro quo there from Queen Latifah, and that's Good to Mama, and that's from the musical Chicago. It is 24 minutes to 10 o'clock. It is the Songbook Show here with Dermot Smith on Midwest Radio with you all the way till midnight. A big hello to the Cassidy family in Ballandine, and that comes from Shawnee. And hello to Mary also, who's enjoying the music so far. So do keep it with us, Mary, and I hope you continue to enjoy the music. Here's Lordy. I've never

Released back in 1971, some very profound lyrics from, of course, John Lennon, and imagining a different type of world, let's say. Don't forget, coming up after the news at 11, we will have our featured artists, but loads and loads of other great music in between, starting with this one from Mick Christopher.

here on the Songbook Show. Now, when you hear the song titled Monsters, it conjures up certain images, but when James Blunt wrote it and released it back in 2019, it was something much more subtle and indeed personal, in that it was a goodbye to his dying father.

James Blunt and Monsters, and Kate has just been in touch on the WhatsApp. What a lovely song. Never knew what that was about. And Caroline also enjoyed that song. Yeah, it's quite deep and I suppose sad but lovely in its own special way. It is coming up almost to the news at 11. A couple of more songs maybe to squeeze in before then, starting with Oliver's Army. From Elvis Costello and the Attractions.

Elvis Costello and Oliver's Army taking us up to the news at 10, and we will talk to the other side again. Perhaps.

0: passing all the way to the bank.
1: It's 4 minutes past 10. And in sports, St. Patrick's Athletic are the new leaders of the Premier Division of the SSE Airtricity League. Aidan Keane scored twice, and Ryan Edmondson and Ryan Sheridan the others, as Stephen Kenny's side won 4-0 at Dundalk. The Saints have gone above defending champions Shamrock Rovers on goal difference at the summit, but have played a game more. Sligo Rovers are 11 points adrift at the bottom of the table after losing 3-1 to Galway United. Shelburne's 2-1 loss to Drogheda United has them just 2 points above the drop zone. It ended 2-2 between Waterford and Derry City at the RSC. While across channel, Dominic Calvert-Lewin hit the net twice as Leeds beat Newcastle 4-1 in the Premier League tonight. Well, the Premier League VAR officials who made an error in awarding a goal to Manchester City in yesterday's derby have not been appointed to a game this weekend. Matt Donoghue and assistant Blake Antrobus gave Erling Haaland's strike despite Enzo Fernandez appearing to interfere with play in an offside position. Well, Michael Nolan is reportedly close to joining Nottingham Forest. The Daily Telegraph claims that the Premier League club has scheduled a medical for the Shamrock Rovers striker. In rugby, Ronan O'Gara has committed his future to La Rochelle by signing a long-term contract with the club. The former Ireland Outhouse new deal will keep him in France until the summer of 2031. And in golf, Shane Lowry's back inside the top 50 world rankings. He's jumped to 41st on the back of winning the Irish Open for a second time. Lowry's early exit from the FedEx Cup playoffs had him in danger of missing out on a place in the Masters next season.
2: Yeah, like the Masters is a big thing for me, you know. Even, I dropped outside the top 50 in the world, and I know I need to be there by Christmas, but I knew I had a couple of big tournaments coming up that if I played well, I could get back there. So it's nice to pretty much have cemented that.
1: And that's your latest news and sports update. The time coming up to 6 minutes past 10.
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4: with Connolly's Audi, Ballina, Sligo and Galway, where ordering your 262 vehicle is easy at connollys.ie.
5: Outbreaks of rain will clear eastwards early tonight, followed by scattered showers and some clear spells and lows of 10 to 12 degrees. Tomorrow Tuesday will be a brighter day with a mix of sunny spells and scattered showers, some possibly heavy, before easing later, and highs of 14 to 17 degrees. For a more detailed forecast, you can log on to met.ie.
3: The weather forecast
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5: 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And that is thanks to The Perfect Pint, Times Square, bringing a taste of Ireland to the heart of New York with warm hospitality and the very best Irish crack. Hello to Nuala and Claire Morrison. That is a text in from Anne. And also greetings to Francis, who is home from Australia and he's looking for Binny and the Jets from Elton John. Hope you like this version. Coming right up.

Great Elton John, and that of course was Benny and the Jets, especially for Francis, who is joining us back home from Australia. Hope you have a good time, Francis, and I do hope your Monday is going well. For all our listeners, wherever you are joining us this evening, please let us know, get in touch, tell us what you're doing, or if there's a particular song you feel that we should be playing on the show, please do get it into us at 087 900 41 41, as Peter has done. And he'd like to say hello to his girlfriend, Alicia. I'll play this one for you both. This is from Al Green. Let's stay together.

Jim Croce and Time in a Bottle here on the Songbook Show. And hello to Susan and to Kate, enjoying the tunes tonight and just saying hello, and hope all is well with you this evening, guys. 087-900-4141 is the number that you will get me at on the text or the WhatsApp. Now, this next song, it was released back probably in the 70s, I think, but it kind of came more to prominence in the 80s as a result of the mining protests in Wales. And it's a very patriotic and indeed a protest song, and in, I suppose, against some of the decisions of the Thatcher government back in Wales and the closing of the mines, etc., back in the late 70s, early 80s. It's a song by David Ewan, and it's beautiful and indeed a powerful song. It's called Yima O'Heed. And he's going to sing in a minute for us. There we go.

the wonderfully melodic and indeed magical voice of Nick Cave there with the Bad Seeds and Into My Arms. Thank you for the lovely music. That's from Lorraine, who's listening in Abbeynockmoy in County Galway, home of the great Michael Coleman, of course. Anyone into hurling will know exactly who we're talking about. And good night, Dermot. I hope you're good. Would you mind playing You've Got It from Roy Orbison for us here in Belmullet? Well, for you all in Belmullet, here is the Big O.

Paul McCartney and Wings. Let him in. Now, Damien Rice is probably one of the more interesting artists that you will come across. Actually, Simon Cowell, would you believe, is a big fan of his. But back in the 1990s, he set up a band called Juniper and left it in 1998 and decided it wasn't for him and decided to work as a farmer in Tuscany for a bit before he became quite successful in his own right. And the rest of the band, well, they went on to set up a rather successful other band called Bell X1. But anyways, here is Mr. Rice with Lisa Hannigan, and it's called Unplayed Piano.

Bellex One there, and Rocky Took a Lover. That, of course, is Damien Rice's former band. Both doing pretty okay, I do believe. 11:15. Loads more great music coming up in the show, including our featured artist after the news at 11. Please do get in touch at 087-900-4141. In association with Connolly's Pub and Restaurant, Times Square, where the welcome is always warm, the food is always great, and the Irish atmosphere is second to none. Play this one for Katie.

Leslie Gore there, and You Don't Own Me. Now, Lenny has been in touch and is wondering if I would take a trip back to the musicals, and specifically this one from the classic.

Julie Andrews there and Feed the Birds. Almost time for the news at 11, taking us to said news. Here's Ray Charles, Unchain My Heart.

Herman Smith here on Midwest Radio with you all the way till midnight, just coming up to 5 minutes past 11. If you happen to be looking at the clock now, our featured artist tonight was quite simply a cultural phenomenon, an actress, businesswoman, philanthropist, and of course a singer and songwriter. Writing her first song at the age of six, she spent a lifetime in entertainment, crossing many different genres. To list her many achievements would take at least from 9 to 5, a public persona that contrasted sharply with her deep faith and love of community and home state of Tennessee. This is the music and the songs of Dolly Parton.

Well, she may have travelled through, but we will not forget her. That, of course, is Dolly Parton, which was our featured artist tonight. That was Travelling Through. In the middle, we had 9 to 5. And the first one was I Will Always Love You. 15 minutes past 11 o'clock on the Songbook Show. Great to have your company wherever you're listening tonight. Play this one for Tim, looking for some Paul Brady. Nobody Knows.

Paul Brady there and not offering us much answers. Nobody knows is the name of the song. It's a great song. And thank you to the listener who suggested that particular one to 087-900-4141. And Dermot has been on the WhatsApp. Hope all is good with you. Enjoying the fine blend of music tonight. Any chance of playing KD Lang with the song Down to My Last Cigarette? And as he adds, not a good place to be. If you are a smoker, of course, KD Lang also sang Constant Craving. But here she is. And she is indeed down to her last cigarette.

Katie Lang and a kind of country beat there in that particular song. She was quite a versatile artist. Now, hi Dermot, hope you are well on this wet night. Thought the hardest group to do a cover song of would be the Stylistics, but the Beautiful South did a great job of I'm Stone in Love with You and managed to really sound like them. If you can find it, could you play it? And that is from Pascal McKenna in Tume, and I cannot disagree with you on that, Pascal. Beautiful version indeed.

Love that version of that song, originally The Stylistics. That's the beautiful South, and I'm still in love with you. Now, WhatsApp just in. Hi, Dermot. Great show as always. Would love to hear The Sound of Silence. If you get a chance, please. Very poignant to hear Paul Simon sing it last week at the Ground Zero Memorial for 9/11. It was indeed, listener. And here is The Sound of Silence.

0: Simon and Garfunkel there, the classic Sound of Silence. Now the Cork Jazz Festival is coming up in a couple of months or in a couple of weeks time. It's towards the end of October. I should know because I'm planning to go to it. It's the week of the 22nd to the 26th of October. I'm not sure if Michael Bublé is going to be there or not, but you should probably hear a few versions of this particular song.
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1: Nat King Cole there, and Unforgettable, 22 minutes to midnight. A few more songs to get in before I make my way away from here. Power outage in Claremorris, a listener has informed us there. So don't know anything about that, but if we do hear anything, or if there's any listener out there that could shed some light, pardon the pun, on that, maybe get in touch with us at 087 900 4141. Here's Eddie Brickell and the New Bohemians, The Hard Rain.

That song featured on the soundtrack to Born on the 4th of July, starring Tom Cruise, if I am correct. I'm fairly sure he was nominated for an Oscar for that particular role, and that was Eddie Brickell and the New Bohemians, and A Hard Rain is Gonna Fall, originally written by Mr. Bob Dylan. Hello to Anne in Sligo, wondering if we could play some Tommy Fleming. How about this one, Anne?

Kelly there and the Phil Coulter song Scornot. His Simplicity. Hi Dermot, keep her lit, play something lively. Travelling home to Kilcreest, and that is from Keith. Take it handy, Keith. Mind yourself. A great spot it is indeed, Kilcreest. Here's Randy Travis, King of the Road.

Randy Travis bringing us to a conclusion for another Monday night. We shall regroup, reconvene, and rejoin you next Monday night at 9. In the meantime, look after yourselves, and I'll play out with this one from Bruce Springsteen and My Hometown. Night night.

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1: At the end of the day, we praise you, Lord. We thank you for all the graces that have come to us from your hands. For bringing us safely through this day, we thank you, Lord. For the work you have given us to do, we thank you, Lord. For the food you have given us to eat, we thank you, Lord. For all we have learned and received from others, we thank you, Lord. Forgive us our faults we have committed this day. For our laziness, our neglect of others, forgive us, Lord. Pour down your blessings on our family. May we all be one as you are one in generosity and love. We forgive and ask forgiveness this night for any sharp word we spoke today or anything we did in anger or in haste. We pray for the whole world, the sick, the lonely, and all who suffer injustice. Lord, help us to help them. Bless the people of our parish. Keep us always in your love. We pray tonight too that peace will prevail over the whole world and that leaders and people of all persuasions will grow to love and respect each other, recognizing that we are all members of God's family. And may we be reconciled under the banner of dignity and peace with justice for all. Visit our homes, O Lord, and keep them safe from all harm and danger. Protect our property and stock. May your holy angels keep us in peace, and may your blessing be always upon us through Christ our Lord, who lives and reigns with you in the unity of the Holy Spirit, one God forever and ever. Amen. Have a peaceful and restful night. Bianach Daliv.

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1: It's Monday morning, the 14th day of September. Hello there, and a very good morning to you. As always, thanks for joining us today. Another week on the conveyor belt. Stay with us. It's Tommy Maron here on Midwest until 11. And we'd love the pleasure of your company. Do stay with us. Lots to talk about on today's programme. And if you want to get involved, please do so by text or WhatsApp 087 900 4141. That's in association with Megan's Bar and Kitchen, just off Fifth Avenue in New York, serving delicious food and the best Irish hospitality 7 days a week. Our email address is studio@midwestradio.ie, and you can call Petrina or Sarah on the phones this morning on 0818 3000 55. So please do get in touch with us. Just first and foremost, while it's in my mind, just want to say thank you to all the walkers who came out last Saturday morning for the Mary Curley Third Memorial Walk at Loch Talt. We had a beautiful morning, ideal for walking. It wasn't easy. It wasn't for the faint-hearted, I have to be honest. 9 kilometres. But what a beautiful scenic walk it is. And we know, we were just making the point on Saturday, the amazing number of super walks that are available on our doorstep that we don't appreciate. So I would strongly advise anybody who's never done that walk around Loch Talt to put it on your bucket list. It really is worth doing. So to Jerry and all the Curley family and all the organisers and volunteers, a huge number of walkers on Saturday, and they came from all over. They were from Williamstown, they were from Bunnyconlan, they were from Ballymote, they were everywhere supporting the Tubbocurry branch of the Sligo Cancer Support Group. So lots of money raised and a great day was had by all. Now I want to quickly say good morning to Nanny Q, and better known as Eta McHugh from the Valley in Achill. Good morning to you, Eta, and a very happy birthday today. Enjoy your day. It's a milestone birthday. So congratulations from Mary, Pat and Mike and Shauna and Peter and Deborah, Kevin, and your great-grandchildren are in there as well, Donna, Killian, Fionnan and Cara. So a big day for Eta McHugh in the Valley in Achill. Congratulations, Eta. Enjoy your day. And I see another request in for you, just as I say goodbye to that one, to wish you a happy birthday from Shauna, Kevin and the boys in Lahardon. So, Eta, they're all thinking of you today. Peter McHugh lives in a place called Bloomfield, which is close to Hollymount. And it's a big day for Peter today. He celebrates his 90th birthday, which is absolutely fantastic achievement. So, congratulations to you, Peter. Have a lovely day today, Michael and Noreen Heenahan. And also John separately called in to wish you a happy birthday today, Peter. And if that's not enough, another one in for you, Peter, this time from Maureen and Joanna. So I think there's going to be lots of celebrations in Bloomfield in Hollymount this evening for Peter McHugh on his birthday. Congratulations. Heather Kelly from the Northwest Society for the Prevention of Cruelty to Animals got in touch with me just before the show, just to say thanks to everybody who supported their street collection on Friday. It was a tremendous success. And they just want to say a big thank you to all the people who allowed them to collect outside their premises, also the generous donations, and of course the collectors, because it couldn't happen without them. And all your contributions will go to the continuous great work in animal rescue and care at the Northwest Society for the Prevention of Cruelty to Animals. So Heather, I'm delighted. It was well supported, and why not? We do love our animals in this country, in the main. So congratulations, and a thank you from all at NW. You're a farmer who has had your entire herd culled as a result of TB. We'd love to hear from you on the programme today, because just after 10, I'll be speaking to Niamh Murray, who's going to tell us the devastating news for her and her husband and children, with the news that their entire herd is going to have to be culled as a result of TB, and the devastating effects that that's having on her and others. And she has some very open questions to ask to the Minister for Agriculture in relation to TB in general. So if you're one of those people who've also suffered that awful situation of losing your entire stock to TB, we'd love to hear from you on today's programme. If you're somebody who took the boat to England back in the day, as they say, we want to hear from you later in the programme, because Alton Cowley, historian and author, has a new project. It's called Taking the Boat, Irish Emigrants Tell It Like It Was. And he's looking to speak to people like you who took the boat to England back in the day to find out exactly what your experiences were. We'll be celebrating Culture Night, which is this Friday night, all this week on the programme. And we'll also be telling you about a great event that's happening as a result of the great work being done by Youth Reach, with a big event and a book launch, which is happening next week. But first on the programme this morning, and I think there was probably a lot of people who were a little bit surprised at the announcement last week that Iain Rodheron have given the green light to a lease agreement for the Sligo Greenway. Now, this is 2 years after it said it wouldn't support the project along the disused rail line. Now, most of our listeners will know that the Claremorris-Colooney Railway closed almost 50 years ago. There is no operational railway simply waiting to be reopened. Unfortunately, that rail track is effectively derelict. And there's currently no approved funding available for a railway from Claremorris to Sligo. And as a result, Iain Rodheron have given the green light now for a greenway to possibly be constructed there. The council in Sligo seeking to develop a 35-kilometre trail on a section of the Western Rail Corridor from Colooney to Ballaghy. And that is an Iain Rodheron-owned route that closed to passengers, as I say, back in 1963. Last December, Sligo County Council shelved the project after they spent almost €1 million, but said it was willing to resume if the decision was reversed. And so the Department of Transport and Iain Rodheron have now agreed to facilitate a lease agreement for the Sligo Greenway. So where does that leave West on Track? And this morning, should we be talking about greenway or rail, or both? Well, to discuss the argument, I am joined by two Sligo councillors, Marie Casserly and Declan Bree. Declan is a Western Inter-County Rail Committee member. Marie Casserly is somebody who's not really on either side of the fence, but more will become available on that in due course. You're both very welcome to the programme. Declan, thank you for joining us as well. And Marie, thank you both. Declan, can I start with you? How surprised were you with this announcement?
2: Extremely surprised, Tommy, and it's clear that there was political pressure placed on Iain Rodheron to have them change their mind, because, you know, the news late last year that preliminary work had commenced on the reopening of the corridor Lincoln-Galway with Claremorris was a major step forward, because it essentially means that the only section of the rail corridor that remains to be open, as you pointed out, is the 47-mile section Lincoln-Colooney and Sligo with Claremorris. Last year, Iain Rodheron said that the railway from Claremorris to Sligo was to be kept for future rail use only, as set out in the regional spatial and economic strategy, with a view to its future development as a freight and passenger railway connecting Sligo to Galway and Leeds serving Ireland West Airport. And actually, 18 months ago, the members of Sligo County Council included an objective in the county development plan to deliver the Athenry-Claremorris-Sligo rail corridor to an appropriate level of service and to a standard capable of facilitating passenger and freight transport. Okay. And of course, Tommy, the council also acknowledged the publication of the rail review and confirmed its support for the provision of a greenway, Lincoln-Colooney with Ballaghy, that's constructed a safe distance from the rail corridor. Okay. So, you know, I suppose given the tax revenues, Tommy, last year and increased by 8.9%, this was €8.5 million extra available to the government. It's difficult to comprehend why some of that money cannot be spent on reopening the Western Rail Corridor.
1: But isn't the elephant in the room here, Declan, the fact that, first of all, this new railway corridor would be approximately €800 million to get it up and running? The government are giving lots of lip service, but there's no money on the table. And if there was money on the table this morning, would it not take 8 to 10 or even more years to develop it before it would come to fruition?
2: It will take some time, but Tommy, the total cost of the works required for the reopening of the corridor from Claremorris to Colooney and on to Sligo, which includes a contingency fund of 20%, is €412 million. Now, this amounts to €5.5 million a kilometre. In comparison, the cost of just one single kilometre of the proposed new Dublin Metro is approximately 460 million. So, Tommy, I feel this must be emphasised. The cost of developing just 1 kilometre of the Dublin Metro would cover the total cost of the reopening of the entire Western Rail Corridor.
1: All right. But where's the political will, Declan, for opening the railway?
2: Yes.
1: When you say that it was political pressure that led to this announcement by Inroad Éireann last week.
2: Yes, unfortunately, we have the three government deputies, two of them ministers of state from Sligo, actually lobbying for the rail to be ripped up and replaced with a greenway and bicycle track. That's why we're getting nowhere. No ambition for Sligo. Three government representatives and a small number of councillors who want to see the rail infrastructure ripped up and replaced with a bicycle track. That's the bottom line. And, you know, I have to say, it's amazing to see people, the councillors and Gall deputies in Galway and in Mayo supporting the opening of the rail corridor. And it's just incredible that the Sligo representatives are failing to do so.
1: And would you have any objection, Declan, to the Greenway being positioned close to the track and leave the track as it is?
2: Well, that would be my view, and that was the view of Éireannrod Éireann. Look, the Greenway, while welcome, is in reality just a seasonal leisure amenity, and it's not in any way comparable to the economic benefits that would accrue from the reopening of the rail service. How can any government justify spending millions of euro constructing a greenway on top of the railway and then rip up the greenway when a decision is made to proceed with the railway? What's needed is a greenway that, when constructed, it's permanent. Éireannrod Éireann has pointed out last year that the way forward was to construct the greenway or the bicycle track a safe distance from the rail track. And then we could have the rail service from Sligo to Galway reopened while also having a greenway from Killooney to Ballaghy. And the fact that the three government representatives from Sligo and some councillors are lobbying to have the greenway constructed on top of the rail infrastructure is mind-boggling.
1: Declan, do you hope to see West on Track, this railway line, open in your lifetime?
2: I'm absolutely confident, Tommy, that we'll see it reopening. Because this is about Sligo and Mayo and the growth potential of the economy at the west of Ireland. The line connects commuters to Sligo and to Galway. It'll drive growth into numerous provincial towns that badly need it. It'll prevent road accidents and reduce fatalities. A passenger rail is 30 times safer than the road. It'll connect Sligo's industries directly to the southern ports. And it'll connect the campuses in Galway and Sligo with more than 40,000 students. Sligo, Mayo and the West has waited long enough for investment and proper infrastructure, and we now need to work together to ensure that the government takes the necessary steps to bring forward proposals to complete the remaining section of the Western Rail Corridor from Claremorris to Killooney.
1: How are we going to transport the people from Athenry into Galway City? Because the historic railway from Sligo runs only to Athenry. It doesn't go into the city.
2: Yes, but there is a link, Tommy, and there is no difficulty there whatsoever. West on Track are clear on that. And Minister Canny is clear on that. No difficulty, Tommy.
1: Marie Cassidy, Marie, you've listened to the arguments posed there by Declan, and it does make sense when you think that here we are possibly developing a greenway on a rail track that in maybe 10 or 15 years' time will have to be ripped up again.
3: Okay, well, there's a lot there. Good morning, Tommy, and good morning, Declan. Actually, morning. I'm a member of the Western Rail Committee as well. I suppose we have to just go back a little bit and talk about the where this all started and the fact that the railway has been closed. The old railway line has been closed and it's been disused for many decades now. There hasn't been a train on that line, and there have been many reports to show that it's not feasible until at least 2050 for this to happen. Now, I want to set out from the start that I am very much pro-rail. I have had a lot of motions about this in the council, but we also have to be realistic. So about 10 years ago, about 12 years ago, Sligo Greenway Co-op just got together because they didn't see any movement on the old line, and they decided, and we decided that as a member, it wouldn't it be great to do something with that line, with the 35 kilometres between Killooney and Ballaghy, until such a time as that the economic conditions change or improve. And that's really what happened. So you know, there was a lot of work, an awful lot of local authority work with and consultation with the Department of Transport and Irish Rail. Irish Rail, for those 10 years, Jim Mead was the CEO of Irish Rail, and he actually said for 10 years that a greenway on the line was actually a win-win. And that's on the record. So everything that I'm stating here is on the record and it's fact. So based on that, Sligo County Council, in conjunction with Department of Transport and Irish Rail, started to work on putting in a greenway. And I suppose going back then to December 2024, suddenly Jim Mead, the CEO of Irish Rail, decided that Irish Rail could no longer support the greenway. And I actually have a Freedom of Information letter because I couldn't understand why was this U-turn. So actually everybody agreed up to 2024 that this was a brilliant project because everybody knows the benefits of the greenway, and it keeps the old piece of land in public and ownership. And so basically, I suppose what happened in that Freedom of Information letter, Jim Mead, I asked, well, where did all this, how can you change a government decision and a government project when it's moving on to phase three? And I got a response back, and the Greenway got a response back saying that Mr. Mead hadn't consulted with anybody, not with his department, not with his committee, not with his board, not with the Department of Transport, not with the Minister for Transport, not with the Senior Minister for Transport, not with Sligo County Council, to stop a project that Sligo County Council had actually been authorised and funded to start in the first place. So something wasn't adding up. And based on all the reports, and even like anybody can look up, if you're on your laptop now, you can look up the projects that are in the National Development Plan for that rail line from, you know, from Athenry to Sligo and to Claremorris. The actual line from Athenry to Claremorris isn't, there isn't going to be any work on that until at least 2040. This is all in the government department plans. I'm not just saying this. Irish Rail have signed off on it and Department of Transport has signed off on it. So, and they're saying that maybe after 2050, they may look at putting in some sort of a train or a new train on the line. But actually, that old line isn't, it's not suitable. It's been shown that there are 290 level crossings. It's not physically possible, or it's practically impossible to put a 21st century railway on a 19th century, early 20th century line, because the level crossings alone, up to 300 level crossings, they would have to be closed, amalgamated, automated. There are going to be, by law, there cannot be any manual level crossings anymore. That would mean engineering works, land acquisition, road alterations, additional costs. So simply saying that engineering cost reports, the cost of the Metrolink is more like 20 million kilometres, 20 million euro per kilometre. You know, so it's not 5.5 million. So we just need to get the facts out there. So again, you know, we see, and to say that it's a bicycle track and to have it ripped up, you know, you should ask the people of Westport and people in Waterford, would they like to have their bicycle track, which is quite insulting really, ripped up when it's shown that it has been such an economic enabler. And I was down in Waterford during the summer, and I was in Dungarvan, and I met one of the gentlemen who was involved with the original Waterford Greenway, and he brought me around to his own bike hire shop. He had 120 bikes ready to go out for a transition year group the following day. And he showed me the Dungarvan Arms Hotel. We're building a third floor onto their hotel. And a few hundred metres down the road, there was a new hotel being built. Now, I don't know where else in Sligo or Mayo that's happening. You know, so it's time. And if anybody, when politicians are saying that the train is coming, can everybody please ask them, where is the funding? Where is the budget? Where is the engineering plans? Where is the timeline? People have been talking about this for the last 60 years. But nothing has happened. And we're going to be talking about it for another 60 years. And in the meantime, but there's just to say, Tommy, there's a licensing agreement that when the Greenway is built, that there is a licensing agreement, and it's a formal legal agreement between the department, Irish Rail, and the local authorities, that would be including Mayo County Council, that should anything change, the license agreement means that in six, but within the 6 months, the whole project would be handed over to Irish Rail. So it is definitely, and as Jim Mead said, for 10 years, this is a win-win. You're keeping the land and infrastructure in public ownership. You're not going to have encroachment. You're not going to have fences across the line. You're not going to have buildings across
1: the
3: line.
1: Point.
3: So it really is a win-win. But just for people to look at, and it's not a Greenway versus train. Of course, if it was possible for 1 second that there was going to be a train coming, even in the next 20 years, on that line, I would be the first person out there saying, let's work on this together.
1: All right.
3: So it's disingenuous to say that, you know, people are stopping the train. It's not. It's just being practical and realistic that in the meantime, let's have something with that infrastructure. Let's have people being able to, on the radio the other day was a granddad saying that he has 6 grandchildren and the road is too dangerous for him to bring his 6 grandchildren out on the road. Now, and the line, the old line is running beside his house. Like, why can't he bring his 6 grandchildren and everybody else bring their grandchildren on that line and let them go off to their football training? It's not just about tourism. It's not just about a cycling track for a few people. This is about infrastructure that's badly needed for local communities in Ballaghy and Charlestown and Tubbercurry and Curry. You know, and it's if it was doable and possible, it would be done by now. Councillor Bree is a councillor for 50 years and he was, you know, Labour TD at one stage as well. You know, what has happened in that time? We also have MEPs who are promising and got a lot of votes on the promise of delivering a railway. Where is it? So, you know, show us the money, show us the plans, and then let people make up their own minds. And another thing is as well that there are AI videos out, I suppose, on social media. And some people are actually asking me, saying, I saw the videos that the train is coming, the stations are being built. That's AI.
1: Yeah.
3: It's not real.
1: All right. Okay.
3: So people are very confused and it's unfair to treat people like that they're, you know, that there's confusion out there.
1: All right. I want to bring back Declan on this. Declan, you know, is it not reality check time here? That, of course, we'd all love, and all of us, nobody will say we wouldn't love to have the ability to pop onto a train in Killooney and get to Claremorris or get to Sligo or get to Galway, wherever you want to go. But the reality is the money's not on the ground. The timeline is another at least 15, if not 20 years. And in the meantime, let's do something. Let's not just leave it there, derelict growing weeds.
2: Tommy, the state coffers is awash with money.
1: Yeah, but they're not giving it to you, Declan.
2: Yes, that's because we're not asking for it, or at least our government TDs and ministers are not asking for it. To claim that a greenway would protect the route for a future railway is nonsense. The recent experience of Yon has shown this to be false. A rail bed given up for a greenway has never been given back in Ireland or the UK. And Tommy, you know, when we're talking about going forward, it wasn't too long ago since the Taoiseach told the Dáil that he believed that the rail would play a very important part in underpinning economic development in the West. Responding to a question about the necessities for developing the Atlantic Economic Corridor, he said that offshore wind and infrastructure development such as the Western Rail Corridor would contribute to rebalancing economic development on the Western
1: Rail. And of course it would. Yeah. And Declan, I remember having debates with you on radio 20, 25 years ago, you know, and you were promoting West on Track at that time. As Marie said, you know, you were in government, a Labour government coalition, and I'm sure you were fighting at the top table then to get the money. But it wasn't there.
2: Actually, Tommy, no, there was no campaign at that stage for the reopening of the Western Rail Corridor. Things have changed over the last 15 years, particularly 20 years. And you know, as I was saying, you know, the Taoiseach said that rail will play a very important part in underpinning economic development in the West.
1: Yeah, but that's lip service, Declan, lip service.
2: No, but it is lip service. But he referred to the need to achieve the transformational shift required in rebalancing the economy, you know, and helping the West. And in this context, it's difficult to understand why the three government TDs, two of the ministers of state from Sligo, have been lobbying for a greenway or a bicycle track to be constructed on top of the rail structure.
1: And are you saying they're not advocating for the track to be reopened?
2: Certainly not. There's been a deafening silence from them. And that's why, you know, we, those of us in Sligo who are in favour of the Western Rail Corridor reopening, we're looking to Mayo, we're looking to Galway. We see the Galway TDs of all political persuasions, we see the Mayo TDs of all political persuasions and the senators all out campaigning for the reopening of the entire Western Rail Corridor.
1: Yeah, but is that because...
2: And our three guys sit there, and when they do open their mouth, they ask for a bicycle track. It's incredible, Tommy. We've been let down year after year. We need Dáil deputies who will stand up, who have ambition, and who will seek the reopening of the entire corridor.
1: Will West on Track be disputing with the Emerald Air in this green light for the lease agreement for the Greenway?
2: I presume it will, and I believe that in the weeks and months to come, the people of Sligo will certainly be making their voices heard. Every other day I'm meeting people, Tommy, since the announcement from Éire na Éireann. Every other day I'm meeting people who are shocked, say the least, that this isn't proceeding. There has to be a lobby, there has to be a campaign to ensure that our Dáil representatives make the case for the reopening of the link between Claire Morris and Colooney. There's no justification for ripping it up and replacing it with a bicycle track. Right.
1: Can I just quickly finish? Sorry. Yes, okay, Mary.
3: Yeah, Tommy,
1: 1 minute, yeah?
3: Can I just come in with one point there, sure. Just in relation to y'all? Again, everything that I'm saying can be fact-checked, and I suppose Councillor Breeze, what he's saying has to be fact-checked as well. And the reason why there's confusion is because politicians are not being honest with people. And the politicians, as I said, who are telling people that there's a train coming. Look at the Department of Transport that Fianna Fáil and Fine Gael have signed off on, their plans and the National Development Plan. There is nothing planned for even the Athenry Clear Morris line. It's in black and white. It's signed off as an official document until 2040. And that's before, and that's Clear Morris. And in the All Ireland Strategic Rail Review, there is nothing in that review for north of Clear Morris until at least after 2050. Now, I'm not making this up. I am just being realistic. And in relation to y'all, claims that the Greenway means that the railway will never return. Ian Rod Éireann has actually confirmed that the corridor is still in its ownership in y'all, and the Greenway works will not prevent future rail reinstatement. And they've actually told the Oireachtas Committee that reopening the long disused route requires a new track bed and a new track anyway. So we should stop pretending that the old railway line is fit for a modern railway. It's just not true. I just wish people would start telling the truth.
1: Okay.
3: I would rather lose votes and tell the truth than gain votes and tell mistruths, because the people deserve much more than that, and they deserve the facts. And I admire anybody who is standing up and telling the truth, no matter how uncomfortable it is. We're not taking the public for fools.
1: Okay, I've got to hold you there because I want to finish by just going through loads and loads of comments. This texter says, it's all very well talking about the Dublin Metro. There is a bigger population in Dublin. Joe says, the lack of interest in public transportation in this country is embarrassing on a global scale. Jerry says, the only blockers of Western Rail Corridor in Sligo are the Sligo-based three government TDs. This is the biggest public transport infrastructure project that Sligo needs, ASAP, not a greenway for a few. Donald says, people cycle all year round. It's not a seasonal thing. There's over 240 private land parcels that will have to be purchased if the greenway is put alongside the railway. Jeremy says, we haven't a road, never mind a railway. Alan says, this woman is for the birds. These greenway cohorts were against the railway from Limerick to Athenry. When that didn't work, they moved to Athenry to Clare Morris. Now that hasn't worked, they turned their attentions to Charlestown to Colooney. Absolute rubbish in my view, that texter says. This one says, I'd like my opinion to be heard in objection to the planned greenway that could run alongside a railway, and this part of the country could have both, as a train should be a national service. It does nothing to reduce traffic, and it is in that respect not really green, and in fact users would prefer to cycle back roads rather than in a straight line. It cuts off small towns from each other, as the current bus connections are too disjointed and connections do not time very well. It is a big loss to the Northwest, and if you ask the vast majority, they will want a railway, but they don't feel it'll happen. Why can't we have both, as that has been proven to be a success in other countries? Please state my strong objections for our national infrastructure to be used in this way. Others, this one says, the facts, railway versus greenway on the Cluny-Claremorris line. The simple fact is, here's the reality about the Sligo-Claremorris corridor based on data. Rail services far more people. A reopened rail line would be used by thousands for work, college, hospital appointments, shopping, connections to Dublin, Galway, Limerick, Cork, tourism access. Even a modest service would carry 1,500 to 3,000 passengers a day. That's 25 times more people than any greenway could imagine. Greenways are okay, but they're limited because greenways are recreational, seasonal, weather dependent, used mostly at weekends and used mainly by people who live close to them. Across Ireland, only about 11% of the population are using greenways. Rail is used by over 25%. Greenway numbers are also falling. After the first 12 years of excitement usage, all of the main Waterford Greenway, Great Western Greenway, Limerick Greenway and Royal Canal have seen their numbers decline. Lots of interesting ones there. This texter says, we deserve the same as all other similar regions because we have been overlooked by the political elite for a generation. We're always at the bottom of the pile, only getting flower boxes. Mary Casserly is telling lies about the engineering complexities. Tell her to refer to Dr. John Bradley's report, which the government trusts. 10T funding of 80% is there for completion of WRC now, and that is fact. I'll let you come back on that, Mary, in a second. Stephen says, a man who pushes for a greenway and then opens a bike hire shop on the line, the greenway environmentally wise doesn't seem to be this his objective. And Phil says, Declan Bree is correct. It's common sense to make a railway. Some of these greenways are seldom used. I'd say it's the only country that hasn't a railway from north to south and east to west. But of course, we live in Ireland, so anything is possible. I'll let you come back on that Dr. John Bradley report briefly, Mary.
3: The John Bradley, the Bradley report was commissioned by West on Track. And there are three other independent reports commissioned by its EY, Ernst & Young, and actually that was looked at again by the European Central Bank, which was a Jaspers report. And they all have shown that it would, because of the engineering complexities and population, that line is not suitable. But I had the motion down for a new line to be built along the new N17. And that's what we should be doing, is looking for a new 21st century line that links Galway to Sligo and to the airport. Not, and as you said rightly at the very start, Tommy, and cancer patients and students are being used in the middle of this. If you need to get to Galway, and if you're unfortunate enough to have cancer, you'd have to get to Cluny, change at Cluny, go to Athenry, change at Athenry, go into the city centre to get your transport to the hospital. Whereas now the cancer bus brings you straight from wherever, from your village, straight to the front door. Students are not going to be going to Athenry to go to college in Galway. They're very handy arguments to throw out there. But again, look, I'm just asking for everybody, look at the facts, look at the possibility of having a new line along the new N17, and then make up their minds. But this is just not possible. And just one more thing.
1: Briefly,
3: there were, Waterford, there were 9 to 10 councillors in Waterford against the building of the greenway. And guess how many of them were there when the ribbon was being cut? How many of them were there welcoming the greenway?
1: Probably all 10.
3: All of them. And there's now one claiming that he actually had something to do with it.
1: Okay. Declan, I'll give you... Declan, your overview on the comments that came in there briefly.
2: A lot of them were logical, you know, and reference has been made to John Bradley. The late John Bradley published in 2024 a report on the viability of the railway from Claremorris to Sligo, which argued for the reopening, and it projected an estimated cost of just over €400 million and envisioned that a large number of the current railway crossings would be closed or removed. And that report is available, and I would encourage people to read it.
1: Okay, there are other reports available as well, and as Mary said, that was a West on Track commissioned report.
2: Okay, but the All-Ireland Strategic Rail Review, I think, you know, it has to be said, is just a framework document that gives an outline up to 2050.
1: I'm really sorry to have to cut it there, but I do have to. We have been inundated with comments on this particular contentious...
2: Well, Tommy, if our government representatives seriously want to address the years of neglect of Sligo and the entire region, and if they genuinely want to achieve balanced regional development, they need to facilitate it happening by campaigning to have the entire rail corridor reopened.
1: Okay, I have to leave it there. Thank you both, Marie Casserly and Declan Bree, for that lively debate on Greenway. We have spoken Youth Reach many times on this programme. It's a wonderful, wonderful organisation, and Youth Reach programmes, they provide two integrated years of education, training and work experience for unemployed early school leavers without any qualification or vocational training between the ages of 15 and 20. It's a wonderful, wonderful programme. And the crew in Youth Reach in Ballina have been really, really busy with a publication called Stories and Art, Inspired by Friendship, which they're going to be launching in the Art Centre in Ballina on Thursday week, the 24th of September at 2 o'clock. And this is a really, really interesting piece of research and ability for these young students to articulate their art through the form of writing and the like. I'm joined in studio this morning by, first of all, Damien Evans, who's coordinator of Youth Reach in Ballina, and also by one of the students, Mia. You're both very welcome. This is a brilliant, thanks for coming in, both of you. This is brilliant, Damien. Tell us how this particular project came about.
4: So this project is part of Creative Islands, Creative Schools project, and our English teacher, Gráinne Kelly, applied for this 2 years back, and they have a whole 2 years of exploring different artistic options and projects. And so we get a facilitator that comes in to work with the young people, and she talks to them about the different types of options, and they went off to Bell Mullet and did some printmaking, and we got involved with the Whistleblast Quartet and did a music production with them. And then we got writers and artists in to work with the young people, and they decided themselves what they'd like to do as a final project is put together a book, and that's what they've done.
1: And that's what they've done. Art is a very wide brush.
4: It is.
1: You know, so it incorporates music, culture, it incorporates doing things with your hands, visual arts, so the like. How did students react to this idea initially? Was there a little bit of reluctance, do you think?
4: I think when you put anyone together in a big room, everyone's unsure about where to start. But luckily the facilitators are all good with working with young people. They play some games, they break the ice, they get different things going. And so the young people start to feel comfortable and eventually take it on as their own.
1: What I love about Youth Reach, and we've talked about it many, many times, is the fact that, you know, these youngsters, through no fault of their own, simply haven't been able to fit in to what we call mainstream education. Whether mainstream education is the right word to use, I'm not so sure, because it could be argued that Youth Reach are as much mainstream as mainstream is mainstream. So it gives them a great opportunity to say that, look, it's not all about the books.
4: Yeah, that's right. And our learners are coming from all sorts of different backgrounds. And so there's a lot of very creative young people in amongst our cohort, and they really embrace every opportunity. We've been lucky to take part in the program, and then there's other projects like the local Creative Youth Partnership program. So last year you did some acting with that, Mia, didn't you? And they're coming back this year to do some more acting and theatre classes. Right. They're from Foxford, and Lego and board gaming. We have our own art program as well, and our own music program. So we're very lucky.
1: Great, we sure are. Mia, how long is this your first year in Youth Reach?
5: Last year was my first year. I'm doing my second year of LCA now.
1: Okay, and how have you found the whole thing?
5: I love it. It's like the perfect amount of challenging and easy to understand. It's the perfect introduction to education for me, because I was homeschooled before this, and so it really feels like the right amount of structure to introduce me to how you do these kinds of things, and then also just get me my LCA.
1: Yeah. Just if you wouldn't mind just pulling that microphone over. Sorry, it's just towards Mia for just a second, if you would. No, your own one.
4: There we go.
1: No, it's fine. It's working. Well, okay, just push it over a little bit more there, because we're having a slight problem with Mia's microphone. So sorry, Damien, if you just... Yeah, that's
4: there
1: perfect. That is perfect. No, we did hear you loud and clear, but I just wanted it to be even a little bit better. So tell me about your contribution in this book.
5: So for me, I did an art piece as well as I wrote a short story. So I was just, I did write a longer one, but this was the shorter one that I compiled sort of my basic ideas into. And then it also still ties into the art piece and the overall theme of the book being friendship. So, okay.
1: Do you enjoy Youth Reach,
5: Mia? I adore it. I adore it. It's so many different kinds of opportunities in all the different fields, especially the ones that I'm super interested in, like the creative ones. It's just, it's the perfect amount of everything. Right. And you never feel like you miss out on an opportunity because it's very, if you want to do it, you can. If you don't, you don't, absolutely don't have to. There's no pressure. It's all very easy to, yeah,
1: to do.
5: Like, get into.
1: Brilliant. And looking forward to the launch.
5: Yes, yeah. Very looking forward to it.
1: And have you decided what you want to do when you leave Youth Reach?
5: Yeah, I'm thinking of doing a course at one of the Mayo colleges, probably the Westport one.
1: Okay. Very good. Well, listen, the best of luck to you. And you're a very articulate young lady. And I can see from your smile that you're really enjoying that whole experience of Youth Reach in Ballina. So let's do the sell now, Damien. So it's happening on Thursday week.
4: It's happening on Thursday week in Ballina Library, actually.
1: Oh, yeah. My apologies.
4: That's okay. And that's the launch. And people are welcome to come. We've got a big contingent coming. The Youth Reach Kilchimara popping down, and Youth Reach Sligo. Hopefully, some counsellors and parents and ex students, because this includes work from our learners from last year. So ex students are coming, and parents and local. We've invited all of the local community people. We do a lot of work with, say, the Mary Robinson Centre and Youth Action Ballina. There's lots of different groups which.
1: And where will people be able to get the book?
4: They can pop into the centre if they'd like a copy of the book, or they can come down to the launch. We're only printing 100, but you never know. If there's a demand for more, we can do some more printing.
1: Yeah, and you know what? Again, you know, emerging from this, I'm sure there are youngsters who never realised they had a specific talent that they've now been able to, that you've nurtured, and now they'll be able to use maybe going forward.
4: Yeah, and it's just lovely to see all of the. I think, I haven't counted them to be honest, but I think there's about 23 stories in there, and each of them really reflect the young people and their concerns as young people, and they're so varied across the whole board. It's just lovely to see, and it's lovely to young people that you really didn't think when you first met them and they first came in that they'd be publishing a story and some artwork, and it's great to see that.
1: If there are, and I say this every year around this time, if there are parents who this morning have struggled to get their 15, 16, 17-year-old onto a school bus or into the car to bring them to mainstream education, and they saying, I don't want to go, I don't want it, this isn't for me, what do you say to them?
4: Yeah, I mean, they should certainly consider Youth Reach as an option. I mean, I do have to say at the moment our numbers are full, but they should still get in touch because... we can talk to them. Typically what people do is they give us a call, they say, my son, my daughter, and typically they come down and have a look around and we just show them around, and that may plant a seed. Then maybe they'll come in 6 months, maybe they'll come in 12 months, yeah. But it's great for those young people who have left school to have that opportunity to come back and get a qualification.
1: And the general website for Youth Reach is?
4: youthreachballinar.ie.
1: Okay, and I think youthreach.ie would be the national one, would it?
4: I don't think there is a national one at the moment, but if they want to see the ones around Mayo, they could go to the mayocollege.ie.
1: Okay, mayocollege.ie.
4: I think that's it.
1: All right, listen, well done, and the best of luck. Just to clarify, it's in the library in Ballina on Thursday week, this book called Stories and Arts Inspired by Friendship. And it's all the work of Youth Reach in Ballina, doing absolutely terrific, terrific work. So well done to you, Damien, and your teachers and your students. Keep up the great work.
4: Appreciate that. Thanks for having us on.
1: Not at all. So joining us live in studio there this morning, that is Damien Evans, coordinator, and also Mia, who is one of the students there. Youth Reach Ballina, going from strength to strength. Very quickly, more of your comments in relation to railways. This texter says, the government planned that Sligo would be Ireland's next city and region. Regional economic hub. It needs stronger infrastructure, not another greenway that is only used during the summer. With all the stuff in Sligo, ATU, hospital, etc., if Sligo is going to continue to grow, we need a connection to Galway, then from Galway to Limerick and Limerick to Cork. A precedence is shown every time a greenway is put on top of a real railway. This texter says, we have a great railway network in the west of Ireland back in the 50s, 60s and 70s. Then the government decided to close the railways. Railways are far more essential than bike tracks. It's time to bring back the railways again. Question from a listener says, why is West on Track being allowed to stop development in Sligo and Mayo? The Greenway is a proven success and will protect the route. It's not that they're trying to in any way stop development in Sligo. It's just that they have, obviously, their priority being a rail track as opposed to a greenway. This texter says, I think it's ridiculous putting a greenway on top of a railway. Marie Cassidy is full of nonsense. Shocking to be using our infrastructure. This is a joke. Marie, this is not Marie herself, says, first of all, I'll go back to that one in a second. I'll take this one and said, our TDs are not speaking up loud enough for our area. Declan Bree is right. We need TDs who will speak up for the constituencies. Let's get the Western Rail Corridor built in full. No more crumbs from Dublin's table. Another texter, Jerry, says, we have neither rail or a fit-for-purpose road through the spine of derelict South Sligo. Absolutely nothing. Shame on Marie Cassidy and our three government TDs who want nothing for our people in Sligo. The railway is the environmental future. We need it now. Thomas says, totally wrong that the old ground where the rail lines ran can't be used. What planet are they on? Don't need the railway crossings. That's just a small step. It's excuse after excuse. Why the Western Rail Corridor can't be done is beyond me. Donegal will never get to Sligo by rail, and the rest of us will never get joined to Galway. Then on to Shannon and Limerick. Problem is no imagination. It's a pity TK Whittaker wasn't alive, as he was the man who had the imagination with Sean Lamass as Taoiseach, backed him 100%, says Thomas. Just a few more. This one says, there was no money for the previous railways in the Midwest, yet there is now. It's happening and it's happening. Population increases and things do change. Pat in Wicklow says, greenways are great for 5 months of the year. Trains get people to their destination all year round and out of the weather. Put the money into rail, he says. And one more. This lady says she has no issue with the greenway, but don't put it on the rail track. Put it either side of the railway, but not on the track. Support the railway and get it up and running now. Look at the roads. They're crazy busy. We never expected to have an airport in Knock. Now we have. We can't imagine life now without it. Thank you for all your texts and WhatsApps on the various subjects we're discussing this morning. After news, a heartbreaking story of a family who've got the news that their 27 herd must be culled because of TB.
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1: Lots and lots of calls in relation to the Western Rail Corridor versus Greenway. I'll go through some of them if I can in a little while. First of all, I want to say a happy 21st birthday today to Kayla Davis, who lives in Moygalna. Good morning, Kayla, and a very, very happy 21st birthday today. Nanny wishes you all the very best. We have two tickets for sale for Westlife tomorrow night, selling at less than face value. If you want them, more than welcome to give us a call here. Peter McHugh in Bloomfield Hollymount is a hearty 90 today. Congratulations to you from his good friends in Lewisburg. That's John and Mary Jo O'Toole, wishing you all the very best today, Peter, on your birthday. Good morning to Teresa Devaney. Happy birthday to you today, Teresa. With love from Sharon and the girls. Hope you enjoy your day, is the message.
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1: 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You must have all up-to-date tickets. They're also looking for night and evening shift Arctic drivers for Mayo to Dublin routes. You must have all CPCs and all up-to-date tickets. 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These are permanent positions and will require working on varying shifts. Excavator operator is required in the Tuam area with all necessary cards. 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A caretaker is wanted at Ball Community Resource Centre, 19 and a half hours per week, permanent part-time. 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Willie B Coaches are looking for school bus drivers in the Cross Molina and Ballina areas with up-to-date driver's licence and CPC card. Ireland West Airport in Knock are looking for catering supervisor and a property facilities and maintenance operative. 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You must have a minimum qualification of level 5, experience desired but not essential. 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Ford Windows and Doors Ballinlaw, they are looking for a person for the manufacturing of PVC windows and doors, all training provided. St. Louis Community School are looking for a part-time clerical officer, grade 3, 14 hours over 2 days. Ballyglass Community Childcare Clare Morris looking for childcare educators with a minimum VTEC level 5 and level 8 desired, ongoing training and development. Western Care are looking for a person in charge for social care leader grade, also assistant managers and social care assistants and social care workers. Vacancies are located across Mayo. Also this morning on Job Waves, Steris Westport are looking for a general operative Monday to Friday with weekend work and call-out duties required. Forklift and computer experience is an advantage. Joe O'Brien Ball Limited looking for a part-time HGV driver. Abbey Tots Creche and After School in Mayo Abbey are looking for a deputy manager for maternity cover. 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Harrington Concrete and Quarries and Harrington Civil Engineers are looking for shuttering carpenters, concrete finishers, commercial van stroke car mechanic and construction plant fitter. 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Atlantic Care looking for caregivers across Mayo and Davita looking for healthcare assistance, particularly in the Belmullet, Swinford, Ballina, Castlebar and Westport areas. That's Job Waves for this Monday, the 14th of September. Full details of all those jobs on midwestradio.ie.
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1: In a moment, two farmers whose lives have been devastated by TB.